0: What was it? 7-7? I couldn't see. I just went to commercial. 12-7. So we'll keep you updated with that throughout the show. Getting excited about that. And by the way, if you miss any of today's show, be sure to catch the podcast. Just search The Odd Couple wherever you get the pod. Follow us, rate it 5 stars, provide a review. Just search The Odd Couple wherever you get your podcast from. You're going to find the best of and a full version of the show as well. So go check that out. All right, let's get to it. It's time for One's Gotta Go.
1: Hard decisions.
2: So 5's a crowd. Is that what I'm blending here? 5's an uneven number. Figure it out.
0: Hear me out.
1: One gotta go.
0: All right, blah, blah, blah, blah, blah, blah, blah, hear me out. So today, we had, of course, a wild, crazy day today on TV. You know, I'm the morning news anchor here at Spectrum News One in LA, and it's the post day after election. We had primary day yesterday. So because we had so much going on, they were like, we're going to take care of you guys. And they brought in a bunch of breakfast food, a whole plate, you know, pancakes, French toast, bacon, sausage, hash browns, eggs, the whole nine, the whole full spread. So everybody enjoyed that. And it got me to thinking, Robs, Alex, Monty, if one had to go, breakfast, lunch, dinner, or dessert, which one are you saying adios to? Breakfast, lunch, dinner, dessert.
3: Is this the Rob, first time this is not easy for Rob Parker?
4: Yeah, this is not easy.
5: Is this?
0: Oh,
5: is
0: whoa,
5: this,
0: wait, we broke the internet, Rob G. We don't broke the internet.
5: I need specific.
0: Monty, hold on.
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0: We've done about 50 or 60 One's Gotta Go since I've been on this show. And every single time, he goes, oh, this is too easy. Oh, this is easy. Oh, God, it's easy. And for the first time, Rob actually was scratching his head.
7: Oh, God.
4: Yes.
0: Oh, God, this is hard.
4: Monty,
0: all right, continue,
4: let
0: Monty
4: go.
0: I know what you're going to say, Monty, so I'm going to tell you.
5: Okay, please. Thank you.
0: I didn't want to be overly judicial about this. So whatever you view as breakfast, lunch, you know what I mean? Like, because we could get uber specific. Whatever you view when you think of breakfast, lunch, dinner, and desserts. Because well, I don't, we don't have time.
5: That wasn't my question. I mean, if I tell you that I am eliminating breakfast, are we talking about breakfast food? Because I got to have breakfast at 11 p.m. at Denny's, at IHOP.
0: Nope, Monty, don't play with me.
5: You know what I'm saying?
0: I'm talking about the food.
5: So it's the food. Food.
0: Rob G, breakfast. Alex?
5: Breakfast.
0: Ooh.
5: Breakfast for me.
3: I would agree. Breakfast.
5: Breakfast.
3: Look at Rob's big body tendencies are melting in right now because he just can't. The idea of getting rid of a meal.
0: Rob G, he wanted to say dessert, but that vanilla bean cheesecake.
4: No, that ain't going nowhere.
3: And I can't do the breakfast because the pancakes, Rob G. You know I like the pancakes.
0: Rob G, are those pancakes? Hey, I'll go. It's easy for me. Not easy for me, but I lunch. Lunch was the one because breakfast, eggs, and hash browns, that just goes too well for me. I love a good omelet. That ain't going nowhere. I don't know how y'all said breakfast. And dinner, obviously, just a plethora of things, big, nice meals, hearty meals. And 10 years ago would have been desserts, easy. But the fat boy in me then all of a sudden started, I wasn't a dessert guy for the first 30 years of my life. Now desserts, I love them. So lunch can kick rocks for me.
4: This is really hard because if I don't eat breakfast, I get a headache. Like, I got to eat in the morning. Like it's like
0: see,
4: I have to
0: I know
4: eat.
0: A lot of people like that.
4: I'm serious. Like, I have to eat. I can't go without eating.
0: But the same thing for lunch and dinner, Rob. I sit next to you. You get mad at me because I don't eat.
4: Yeah, I don't know how you go all day without eating. But I'm going to go with lunch. I'm going to give up lunch.
7: You don't look all happy saying that.
4: I know.
0: He did.
4: You know that because I love the wings.
0: The wings,
7: all
0: hot
7: the
0: dogs.
7: Yes.
0: No hot dog. No more glizzies, Rob.
4: Not until August, so I got a little time here.
0: All right. Alex?
7: Oh, I'll parlay on Rob when he said it's not easy to eat one, not eat one day. I cannot eat for weeks, but I'll say to get rid of one, for me, it would be breakfast because I can go pretty far without eating that type of food.
5: Me too.
0: It's not, okay. All right. It wasn't, all right. I thought I like omelets. I like, you know, like you said, bacon
7: I
0: and
7: can buy
0: hash browns
7: it.
0: And all that. You know, I actually enjoy that. All right. We'll get you an update on where we are in game one of the NBA Finals. Plus, Nick Saban says some crazy stuff.
1: We are.
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5: Game one of the NBA Finals is officially underway from San Antonio, and right now it's the Knicks who have the slight lead. They're up 14-13 against the Spurs with about 4 minutes to go in the first quarter. OG Anunoby with 5 points for New York. He's the leading scorer. Victor Wembanyama with 5 points for the Spurs. He's their leading scorer. No Stanley Cup Finals tonight. Game two, though, is on Thursday, tomorrow at 8 Eastern between the Golden Knights and the Hurricanes, where Las Vegas leads the series 1-0. In baseball, the Red Sox are blanking the Orioles in Boston 8-0, top of the seventh inning. The Yankees have added another run, but the Guardians are still up 4-3, top of the seventh in the Bronx. The Royals and the Reds are tied at 2 after seven innings. The Braves have a 4-2 lead over the Blue Jays, bottom of the seventh inning. The Cardinals lead the Rangers 3-1, bottom of the fourth, while the Cubs are up on the A's now 3-2, top of the fourth. I'm Monty Bolaños.
2: One guy is happily divorced. One guy is happily married. One guy gets called daddy by his three beautiful daughters. One guy gets called daddy after a credit card approval. One guy won a state high school basketball championship. One guy only covered a state high school basketball championship. One guy's been inducted into three halls of fame. One guy has only mopped a hall. Does this seem weird to anybody else? Can this sports writer and this sports fan share a radio show without driving each other crazy? 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
4: Our number three here on number the Odd three. 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
21: do it.
4: A lot of people are watching it right now. If they're not watching the NBA Finals, you know, all you got to do is go to YouTube and search Odd Couple.
0: They can do both. I'm doing both. You know, you Odd are Couple,
4: FSR, and hit us up on YouTube and hit that subscribe.

0: crowd.
1: Oh, but it's above the crowd. Crowd.
0: Above the crowd.
1: There it is. The new Wayne song. Alex. Awesome, Alex. You did a great job.
2: You did it, Rob.
1: Come on, man.
3: Hey, you know what? I got to admit, that's one of your better ones.
1: Not bad,
3: that's
1: right?
3: One of your better ones. You, the man even did his own background vocals. What are you, Michael Jackson?
1: There we go. That,
3: yeah. That-

0: What cap? Is there a cap on how much money you could charge CBS for March Madness? Where's the cap?
1: Yep. And I call cap on the idea that now you, again, you want to have these ceilings when Nick Saban was setting record. Rob, in most of these states, what government official makes the most money? Coaches at state universities, nope. Right? So, like, there's no cap there. And the players, again, I understand if we want to have some of these conversations and figure some things out. I'm not opposed to that. But again, the idea acting like it's some, oh my gosh, woe is us, the end of the world now, when again, for years, that was not the case. That's where I have issue, Rob.
0: No doubt about it. All right. 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Is Nick Saban the wrong guy to demand a spending cap in college football? It is the Odd Couple, where we deliver insight, not noise, right here on Fox Sports Radio. 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It is the Odd Couple. And you know what you need to do? Stick and stay.
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8: One, two, three.

0: He got bullied in the low post by Cat and Mitchell Robinson and was, I guess, satisfied, hanging out on the perimeter, shooting bad three-point shots, looking for foul calls. You're not going to get a foul every time you run into a guy that's 6'9", 280. It's just not going to happen. If you bounce off, that's life, right? You watch it. Watch youth soccer. You'll have a winger run up and bounce off a defender. You can't call a foul every time someone just bounces off them running up the field. Same thing here. Wembanyama kept looking for foul calls that weren't going to come. And what happened? He started playing a little further away from the basket, a little further away from the basket. So what did that do? It opened more opportunities on the rebounding angles for Josh Hart and for all of those secondary players of the Knicks to come in and fill those gaps in the score sheet to get you to a W. So I say this. Do your nanny nanny boo-boo and get ready to burn it down.
1: Exit out by the Fresca exit, Swollen Dome. Jason Smith, Mike Harmon. We have more from Game 1 of the NBA Finals, but coming up next, the most incredible sports moment of the day that was called down to the letter by a guest on the show last night. Trust me, it's must listen. You got to hear it. It's next. Jason and Mike, Fox Sports Radio. 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

0: pulls the complete Houdini act and escapes from the bad start. And it wasn't Houdini. It was like the classic Men in Black movie franchise where he whipped out the neuralizer and he was Agent K and from Men in Black, and he completely erased the memory of that puke fest first half for the Knickerbockers there. Over the final 18 minutes, Brunson hoppity hopped on the magic carpet, took a magic carpet ride, dragged the Knicks right alongside, and as we said, outscored 24 points. 24-point avalanche to close the game. Actually, 11-0 at the end, but 24 from down 14 to up 10 at the end of the game. Here's Brunson commenting. He was asked the question, hey, why did you suck so much at the beginning?
1: I think at one point you were 5 for 18 from the field, and yet you really imposed your will on the game in the fourth quarter. Where does that strength and composure come from on a night when you're struggling from the floor to still have that kind of an impact on the game in the fourth quarter?
2: I think it starts with my confidence. It comes with my work ethic. But I think most importantly, knowing we're on the road and knowing my teammates have my back, I think that's the biggest thing in an environment like this. They trust they have in me and they trust they have in them. It's got us to this point. And so, I mean, I'm very thankful for them. I mean, every single night we go out there together.
0: So if I was writing the headline for the New York Post, my headline would be Jalen Brunson calls out Spurs. They don't believe in each other. They're not a united front. Because that's why the Knicks won. They were more united. They believe in each other. The Spurs don't believe in each other. That's why they lost. Jalen Brunson calls out San Antonio. That's your headline. Developing hot. Dot, dot, dot. Yeah, the question, like, what is he supposed to do? Go in the corner. He was playing bad, so he should, like, go in the corner and suck his thumb? Like, what is he supposed to do? How's that work? Does he go have a cup of kombucha tea and chill out for a little bit? Yeah. Now, he did flip the script, Brunson. Finished the game on a burner, as the kids like to say. 7 of 13 after starting the game 5 of 18. 7 of 13 shooting. Had 19 points down the stretch. And was the power. Power play. Power play for New York as they get to come back. So, first half, Brunson was lost in the woods. And the second half, Brunson built a log cabin. Is what he did. So there you go. It is the Ben Maller Show. If you would like to be part, you can join us right now at 877-99 on Fox. 877-996-6369. If you want to be part of the live radio show. A lot of good feedback for the NFL Book'em. Everyone seemed to enjoy it. And a lot of fun. A lot of fun for that NFL Book'em there. Yes. And I'm sure we'll talk more about it as we go through the overnight. We're on X at Ben Maller. Make sure to follow that account. And if you got bots, exactly. I don't care. I'm too cheap to buy the bots. But if you want to put them on there, you can knock yourself out. At Ben Maller on the X machine. That's at Ben Maller. So that hasn't taken very long. An NBA legend slamming Wemby. We've got that and the whoopsie. What do you think this is a simulation, dude? What are you doing? We'll get to that and we will do it next.
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0: Parsons in, or Micah Parsons. Alvin Kamara has the lame duck status. So Alvin Kamara, all right, the Saints running back here. If you look at the fine print, when you are in the last year, they call that the lame duck and all that stuff. And so when you look at Kamara and that contract, it translates to one thing. You know, pack light, just bring a carry-on. You're not going to be there long. The writing has been on the wall. The graffiti has been on the wall since March. The Saints went out in free agency and signed former Jacksonville running back Travis Achane, formerly known as ETN, as the new featured back. And so while Alvin Kamara has been a New Orleans staple since way back in 2017, it's a little kid back in 2017, the grandfather clock is starting to tick, tick, tick, tick, tick, tick, tick, tick, tick. You can hear it. You can hear the grandfather clock ticking away. Make no mistake, Alvin Kamara is not going to compete for his old job. That's already been given to somebody else. He's competing for which off-ramp he's going to take, which exit he's going to take. That's really the only question here. New Orleans is not all of a sudden hoping that Kamara returns to form. They've already moved on. They're just hoping that he shows enough that somebody gets attracted to the idea of taking a hop, skip, and a jump and adding Alvin Kamara to their team. So there we go. All right, it is the Ben Maller Show. If you would like to be part, you can join us right now as we get back to the calls. And what an amazing hour it was last hour. I think we took one call. That's it. It was Lucky Tony. 877-996-6369 is the number. Also on X, at Ben Maller. That's at Ben Maller. If you'd like to be part of the program. So something pretty funny happened. One of the more well-known people in sports got caught by the paparazzi and then did what? It's a pretty funny story. We've got that. Also, with the World Cup coming up, I'm told that's important. The people at FIFA have been sued for one of the more unusual things you can be sued for. We'll get to that as well. We'll do it all, and we will do it next.
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17: Brunson holding it just across midcourt, defended by Vassell. Eight to shoot, right wing, crossover, right elbow, step back, pump fake, leans in, throws it up, and he knocked it down. Jalen Brunson, a ridiculous shot, and the Knicks have a 6-point lead, 38 seconds to go.
16: You heard it all on the Knicks radio network. Brunson ended with 30 points despite struggling in the first half as the Knicks stole game one from the Spurs, 105-95. Karl Anthony Towns with a double-double, 18 points and 12 rebounds. Victor Wembanyama with 6 of 21 from the field, ended with 26 points and 12 rebounds. In baseball, the Dodgers shut out the Diamondbacks 7-0 behind Shohei Ohtani, who pitched 6 scoreless innings, had 7 strikeouts, while also recording 3 hits at the plate. His ERA is now .74. The Phillies topped the Padres 3-2, while the Guardians edged the Yankees 5-4. I'm Monty Bolaños.
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0: to NFL security for suspicious activity is what they would do. However, Deion, you know, he sends that message. Suddenly, everyone's calendar opens up like a garage door, and sure, there'll be 17 cameras there to document everything for social media. Deion Sanders, Coach Prime, meeting with the Cleveland Browns, developing hot, dot, dot, dot. That's how that's going to go. It is the Ben Maller Show. Now, we have a couple of bits coming up if you'd like to be part of the bits. The first one we'll have is the somewhat popular Maller Riddle of the Day. The Maller Riddle of the Day. That'll be coming up in a bit. And then later on, we have Ask Ben, hashtag Ask Ben. You can use hashtag Maller Riddle and hashtag Ask Ben. Every once in a while, it's happened twice, there are so many people that listen to this stupid show that we get into the algorithm on X. That's the power of the bully pulpit. So let's play around with that. It's only happened twice, so I doubt it'll happen right now. But hashtag Maller Riddle, and if you want to ask a question for the Ask Ben segment, that's hashtag Ask Ben. Very creative. Here's the riddle of the day, and you can call in at 877-99 on Fox. That's 877-996-6369. Here's the Maller Riddle of the day. The New York Knicks guard, yet again, Josh Hart. This guy's all over the show. So Josh Hart's wife shared this bizarre video. Don't look. Do not cheat. So Knicks guard Josh Hart's wife shared a bizarre video of a San Antonio Uber driver who refused to drive her until he was done with blank. Again, Josh Hart, that's an NBA player for the Knicks, who had a big rebounding game in game one of the finals. Before the game, his wife shared this bizarre video out of San Antonio. This Uber driver refused to drive her until he was done with blank. That is the Maller Riddle of the Day. The answer, we'll get to it. We'll do it next.
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3: I don't think Victor Wembanyama has that deep-rooted hatred as much as he just really wants to finish the deal.
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0: 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And so some of the shows might, some of the stations might cover us up by late soccer. 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
1: It's now time for...
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0: And away we go to Ask Ben. Your questions are answers for the rest of the hour. And now the ceremonial reading of the questions with the Coop Dalu.
3: Go, Coop!
4: Thank you. We're going to start off with a question from James in Tacoma.
0: Hi, James.
4: James would like to know, other than, you know, like sports venues or something like that, yeah, what are places, or is there anywhere that you frequent?
0: I'm confused. Like I just randomly travel to because I just want to...
4: No, like he said like Hooters or like a certain bar, you know, like someplace that you go to often.
0: Yeah, I think everyone has certain like restaurants, local restaurants where you live that you go to, places like that. Of course, I don't eat out much anymore, so there's not too many places. But when we do go out, we got our favorite Italian place, we got our favorite, you know, burger spot, you know, chicken. You know, there's places we like going, and so. I mean, obviously, yeah. And it's traveling wise, not really. What about you, Lorena?
3: Does Disneyland count?
4: Yeah.
0: You pay a monthly fee to go there, so yeah.
3: Yeah. So yeah. Mm-hmm.
0: Do you ever get tired of it, Lorena? You ever say,
3: no.
0: I've been on every ride? No.
3: Okay. No. Cool. I actually miss it right now. Can't wait to go again.
4: Yeah, there are certain poker games that I frequent and go to almost every week.
0: Yeah, but like in Vegas, I don't have like a favorite. I'll stay anywhere that doesn't have paid parking. Although the rumor is, Coop, that MGM's going to get rid of paid parking. That's the rumor. We'll see if that happens.
4: Because they're going to be purchased by People Inc.
0: The guy that owns the Rockets, right?
4: He purchased Caesars.
0: Oh, he's Caesars. Well, yeah. If MGM offers free parking, wouldn't Caesars have to offer free parking too? Wouldn't that make sense? Because they're rivals. They own pretty much everything in Vegas.
4: Yeah.
0: That'd be great. And all Dana White complained. It was because he complained, supposedly. That's what I heard. Yeah.
4: Yes. All right. Next question is going to be from Lucky Tony.
0: Hi, Lucky Tony.
4: He wants to know, have you ever had phone sex and did you enjoy it?
0: No, but yeah, of course, everyone's done that, but I don't remember really enjoying it, no. I did not think it was that great. What, Lorena?
3: This one time back in middle school, I actually called a hotline. I called a hotline. It was like 1-800 something inappropriate.
0: Oh, boy.
3: And
0: oh, boy.
3: It was an actual like sex hotline, and I was like, oh, my gosh. And then we ended up prank calling every man in our phones. And we pretended to be those hotline specialists. I think it's so funny. It was so funny.
0: In the early days of Fox Sports Radio, before the internet took off, if you misdialed the number by one digit, you got a sex line.
4: Oh, yeah. Yeah.
0: And it was legendary. What about you, Coop?
4: Yes. And I liked it as a teenager. But, you know, it's kind of...
0: Well, as a teenager, you're pretty much like, you know, that's, anything in that area.
4: Exactly.
0: Good thing. All right. What is next? What do we got?
4: Bobby in Florida would like to know.
0: Key lime pie, Bobby.
4: Are you grabbing a burger or a hot dog at the summer cookout?
0: Yeah, I don't hate the hot dog. I love the burger. I'm a burger guy. 4th of July, I'll do a hot dog because I feel like that's the sausage is connected with the 4th of July. But I generally go for the burger. And there's only certain hot dogs I like. What about you, Lorena?
3: Always has to be the grilled hot dog. And now I have my wiener schnitzel hat that says, I love American wieners. So I will wear that hat while I eat the hot dog.
0: just, you're ready to go. You're accessorized.
3: I have my whole outfit.
4: Oh, this is, it's easy. Oh. A burger and a hot dog. What do you like? What are we doing
3: both
4: here? Yeah.
0: A burger and a hot dog. There you go. Yep. Double up. All right. What's next is Ask Ben. Your questions, our answers. If you like this bit, we do it every week at this time. If you don't like it, we only do it once a week, so who the hell cares? Next.
4: Donkey Sausage wants to know, what's your favorite number of fries to grab and eat at once?
0: Usually I don't count them. I just grab a big handful. So it's probably like four or five, six or four to seven, I would guess, at one time. Lorena?
3: I do one fry at a time.
0: Oh, jeez. That's terrible. Such a girl. What about you, Coop?
4: I think three is the perfect number there.
0: I'm in like four to seven range. I'm a bigger guy than you, though, Coop. That's, you know, there's more. I got bigger hands, for, you know, that kind of thing.
4: For sure. So, Donkey Sausage, yeah. Would you rather have a mullet or a mohawk?
0: Oh, mohawk's cooler, man. Come
3: mullet.
0: On.
4: Yeah, mohawk.
0: Mr. T, back in the day. I bet it was-
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17: The Knicks defeated the Spurs in Game 1 of the NBA Finals 105-95, extending their winning streak to 12 games, which ties the second longest streak in a single postseason in NBA history. Jalen Brunson led the way with 30 points, Karl Anthony Towns 18 points and 12 rebounds, Josh Hart only 3 points, but also 15 rebounds, 6 assists, and 4 steals. Victor Wembanyama, 6 of 21 from the field, ended with 26 points and 12 rebounds.
18: We've been down in a series before, never in the finals, obviously. But I'm not kicking myself about anything, really. I mean, I'm not worried the slightest.
17: Game 2 will be on Friday. But Game 2 of the Stanley Cup Finals between the Golden Knights and the Hurricanes is on Thursday at 8 Eastern, and Las Vegas leads the series 1-0. In baseball, the Dodgers shut out the Diamondbacks 7-0. Shohei Ohtani pitched 6 scoreless innings. The Phillies topped the Padres 3-2, and the Braves outscored the Blue Jays 7-3. I'm Monty Bolaños.
1: It's time.
19: Anybody hear that?
1: Put your big boy pants on.
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1: Tighten those laces.
20: Scared to close my eyes.
1: Get ready. It's happening.
19: Come on.
1: Here he comes. It's him.
0: Here I am. Ta-da!
21: Look out! Down!
22: Uh-oh. We're in trouble.
0: This is a big deal.
1: Oh, yeah. That's the stuff. 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
10: Brunson holding it just across midcourt, defended by Vassell. 8 to shoot, right wing, crossover, right elbow, step back, pump fake, leans in, throws it up, and he knocked it down! Jalen Brunson, a ridiculous shot! And the Knicks have a 6-point lead, 38 seconds to go.
9: You heard it all on the Knicks radio network. Brunson ended with 30 points despite struggling in the first half as the Knicks stole game one from the Spurs, 105-95. Carl Anthony Towns with a double-double, 18 points and 12 rebounds. Victor Wembanyama was 6 of 21 from the field, ended with 26 points and 12 rebounds. In baseball, the Dodgers shut out the Diamondbacks 7-0 behind Shohei Ohtani, who pitched 6 scoreless innings, had 7 strikeouts, while also recording 3 hits at the plate. His ERA is now .74. The Phillies topped the Padres 3-2, while the Guardians edged the Yankees 5-4. I'm Monty Bolaños.
2: Good morning to all.
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0: to the next level, to the next stage. Mike Brown has. You look at what they've done, as Q mentioned, defensively. They have made it very uncomfortable for teams to be able to have success. Whatever it is, the game planning that they're doing, it's working. And you got to believe it's customized to the teams that they're playing against. It could be them sinking into whatever it is that they do best, and they're dictating to the team. But it looked like the game plan that they had last night was the right one. But I will say this. Y'all heard Victor Wembanyama say, I don't even have to play good.
1: It's normal.
0: Just normal. If I'm the Knicks and I hear that soundbite, I might be a tad bit nervous. I might be a tad bit nervous because they probably saw what they needed to see. Now the question is, can they actually execute what it is that they need to execute at? Not good, just normal. If Victor Wembanyama really is on that level where he could see it that way, where that's his response to a game one loss. Yeah, I think things will get interesting. Castle was going at it too. He was getting after it. Castle was getting after it. Harper was getting after it. I just think it's a competitive series. I think this is a nice one. Nice one to watch.
2: Yeah, it's gonna be fun. Yeah, but Zesty better be ready, man.
0: better be ready. Hey, man. Because he went at him now. He definitely threw that zestfully clean press on him.
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2: It is Two Pros and a Cup of Joe here on Fox Sports Radio. LeVar Arrington, Brady Quinn, Jonas Knox with you. We are going to have the usuals coming up later on. We got another edition of In Case You Missed It. We're going to hand out an award in hour two of the program. Albert Breer is going to stop by. We've got the leftovers. All of it is yours here on this Thursday 3-hour extravaganza. Up next, though, somebody is ready to turn the page. They are locked in, they are focused, and they're probably going to get paid. That's yours right here on FSR. 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
21: I don't think Victor Wembanyama has that deep-rooted hatred as much as he just really wants to finish the deal.
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0: I'm a believer in capitalism. So when you start saying like, well, we're going to cap what those guys can earn, you're not always then going to get the best and brightest. You know, then you have guys who want to go to the NFL level if they get that opportunity because they can get paid more. And you should allow, if we're venturing into a world where college football in particular becomes a professional sport, because that's what it really is, you shouldn't be capping then what they can make. You should allow those teams, those universities or organizations to pay them as much as they want or deserve in a free market. So that way you're not losing a coach to the NFL purely because they're like, well, I can make more there. Like, that'd be a kind of a crappy reason to lose a Marcus Freeman, to lose a Ryan Day or Kirk Cignetti or whoever else.
1: Oh, well.
0: Because otherwise, you're always going to be a little brother. And maybe that's always going to be the case with college football.
1: Maybe that's how it should be. Maybe there should be a level of you are the little brother.
0: But I'm also not one that believes that it has to be that way. I also don't think that, like, you need to put in a cap on something like that when it doesn't feel American.
1: It can't be we're paying these players too much. These rosters are too high on what we're paying, and yet coaches are making $10 million. They're making eight digits. They're making eight figures on what they're doing to coach. Like, that doesn't make, like, our highest paid employee in Pennsylvania is always the head coach of Penn State.
0: But that's always been the case. Like, when has that changed?
1: Well, I mean, if you're the highest paid and you're making $500,000, that's much more justifiable than to say that the gap between some of the most important, powerful people of your state are far and away not even close to what your head coach makes as a state school. I think there's something wrong with that. There's something wrong with that. And
0: yeah, but like, okay. Like, I don't look at, if you go to a government job, for example, you're not going to be able to maximize your compensation. It's just that's not how it is. You know, if you want to make as much money as possible, you go to the private sector. And so I sit there and say, like, why are we trying to put a cap on something where, like, to me, that argument has nothing to do with it. Like, okay, the head coach gets paid a lot. You don't know why? The head coach gets paid a lot because he brings in a lot of revenue when they win a national championship. Go look at the economics of Bloomington or the state of Indiana for tourism for that particular area and how much it's been impacted by Kurt Cignetti's success. Like, you can make the case he's underpaid. He had the greatest turnaround in the history of college sports and in all of sports. And you can make the case that his economic impact can't be measured, or it's hard to measure because it's so much more. You talked about enrollment, talked about just the amount of admissions, everything else. Nick Saban had the same effect in Tuscaloosa, just on the commercial real estate market, how much they've built up around that town. Anyone who lives in T-Town will tell you it's dramatically changed since the success that Nick Saban brought. I mean, he brought better faculty, more Rhodes Scholars. I mean, it had a high tide that impacted everything. And so what happens if you put a cap on it? He might say, well, I'm getting calls from all these NFL teams. I'm out.
1: Oh, well, and he did leave. And he did leave college for the pros.
2: Do you think he? Yeah. Do you think
0: he came back?
2: Because I've seen this thrown out.
1: To go and win.
2: I've seen this thrown. Well, I mean, there's the Dante Culpepper, Drew Brees.
1: Listen, man, go ahead.
2: Well, I was going to, do you think that Saban comes off as a hypocrite? Because I feel like, and that was sort of thrown out there, but
1: he was begging for money before he rolled out.
2: But whoever was going to stand up and speak about this subject, I feel like was going to get labeled as the hypocrite. When I don't look at it so much as that, I look at it as it seems like he is trying to find solutions. It's just people are stuck on this.
1: It's just when the solution applies to maybe you should give up money. Maybe if the coaches gave up money
0: that going to do?
2: Why can't so you have both?
1: I mean, what's million, like, okay, but if we're going to split hairs over what the players and what the rosters are going to get, why would we not do it for the whole entire program? It's the program, right?
0: Because they can cut costs elsewhere. And when you say the program, you're talking about the athletic department. Like, that's the only reason why you're talking about anything in regards to budget cuts. It's because you have all these scholarships. You have all these other student athletes that they have the great opportunity of going to get an education and playing their sport. But it's not, there's not an actual, you know, revenue generated from it. So there's no benefit to the actual business side of the school. I mean, they're two different conversations in regards to the opportunity for student athletes and then running a business, right? I mean, we can have this conversation we want about like women's sports. And it's not like sexist to say that if women's sports struggle to drive profit, to drive revenue, then like it makes it hard after a while. Like, how do you keep that afloat? How do you keep it going?
1: Well,
0: you
1: have to subsidize
0: it somehow.
1: So why should it have to come at the expense of one of the programs?
0: And that's
1: but
0: where
1: yet,
0: I think
1: but
0: what
1: yet
0: you're
1: we can
0: saying
1: still
0: is starting,
1: pay to, but yet we can still pay the head coach upwards of $10 million, $11
0: million. Because that's
1: why
0: the program is what it is. If it's a crappy program, you're probably not paying the
1: head
0: coach.
1: Hey,
0: much,
1: man. Hey, listen. Money is money. And if you're looking at it from the standpoint of the idea of it is that you're out here to win games, but this is how much you have to pay to do it. That's a reality that you got to live with. Like, hey, if you're going to go to the pros to get more money, you're going to go to the pros to get more money. Bottom line, that's what you're going to college. You're going to be in college for 3 to 4 years, 5 years. You're going to go play in the pros. You're going to go make money in the pros. Like, that's just how it works. I don't see there being a reason to say, like, okay, you're going to make it better in tourism and buying properties and all that stuff. Okay, great. But the bottom line is that a coach is a part of the program just like the players are a part.
0: Okay.
1: Now, I know the
0: Let
1: coaches are more important.
0: Who else is capped at any university level of what they can make? Who else has a cap on them?
1: Well, it doesn't matter because they're not generating the type of money that football is generating.
0: No,
1: I'm
0: just saying you want
1: the
0: cap on what coaches can make. So yeah. I'm asking you, who else is capped at what
1: I'm
0: they
1: saying
0: can make?
1: If and I know we're up against it. That's why I'm trying to rush.
2: Let's continue it. Let's just
1: continue. Let's go to the next. Yeah. Let's go to the next
2: all
1: segment.
2: Right. It is two pros and a cup of Joe here on Fox Sports Radio. I know this. I mean, we can argue all we want about coaches and players. I think we're all in agreement on this. 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We will continue the conversation next here on FSR. 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
15: 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The Odd Couple with Rob Parker and Kelvin Washington. 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

0: Two Pros and a Cup of Joe, Fox Sports Radio. LeVar Arrington, Brady Quinn, Jonas Knox with you here. Coming up in about 12 minutes from now, we are going to hand out an award on this show. That'll be yours right here on FSR. By the way, be sure to check out our YouTube channel for the show. 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Again, that's Two Pros FSR. 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Tap the thumbs up icon and comment away whether you agree or disagree. Let us know what you think. Again, just search Two Pros FSR on YouTube and subscribe. All right, so we continue the conversation here. And we were having the discussion about coaches' salaries as opposed to the cap that Nick Saban is trying to implement on NIL and whatnot. And I know, LeVar, you were continuing on, and we had to get to break, but what was your...
1: I just think you can't cry poverty on situations such as these if you're paying coaches the amount of money that you're paying them. The university is the university. It is a business. It's a bunch of businesses. There are 501c3s. There are for-profit businesses. There's all kinds of LLCs and all kinds of businesses that run through universities. Universities act as banks, really. When you look at the scenario and the way it was being discussed, while I'll say I'll totally agree with the idea and the fact that if you bring in a coach that creates a winning team, that's a tide that rises all ships. I get that. But don't claim poverty when you're paying a man more than an entire university faculty put together and say that these other sports are going to become club sports because we don't have the funding to be able to fund them. It doesn't track to me. It does not track in the balance of, if this is the university, this is what we're going to pay, whether it be athletes, whether it be coaches, whether it's professors, whatever it is. If you are a university employee, you got to figure out how you create a budget that is balanced out for you to be able to run a responsibly operated situation fiscally. Like, that's how I see it. If that's getting out of whack because of paying players, then I don't see why the conversation should be limited to out of whack because of how much you're paying players. Oh, you went from 2 million to 40 million. Like, okay, but coaches' salaries are going up every year too. And it's related to the same exact thing.
2: Not at that rate, but they are going up. What I'd say in response to all that is Nick Saban wasn't making the case that they can't afford it. He's making the case that it's gone up in an exponential fashion. And one of the reasons why I listened to what he said, and I listened to some of the people who spoke, and I'm saying they're kind of living in the past in the sense of it that's gone. The toothpaste is out of the tube. The cost for a competitive roster, let's say it's $40 million. I believe that's the number he threw out there. If that's what the market is to compete for a national championship, then that's what it is. But what a lot of people aren't understanding is that's not being fronted by the university. That's being paid by the collective. That's being paid, honestly, by a really deep-pocketed, big-money donor. So the two things don't really go hand in hand when you're talking about capping coaches' contracts and then talking about what the players are making for their roster, because we just said it. What is it? Three quarters. Let's say, you know, 15 million. Let's just call it 15 million comes from the rev share, right? Based on the NCAA agreement with the media rights deals. And the rest is all put in by that donor, by that collective. So that has nothing to do with, you know, this part of the conversation when Nick Saban's talking about the number that it's going to. Honestly, the roster number will keep going up until we get to a point where, very similar to what I mentioned in basketball, where the revenue generated doesn't equate to the cost of what they're paying their roster. And I'll also say this, just because you pay your roster a bunch, that doesn't mean you're going to have success. Look at Kentucky. Look at some of their schools last year, Indiana, that paid the rosters a ton in men's basketball didn't come with that success. And that's what a free market, that's what's beautiful about it, is you learn those hard lessons. You then the collectives, then that private sector portion of it really comes together and says, we need to do it better. We need to do this more efficiently. We need to optimize how we're looking at evaluating talent, how they fit within our program. So to me, there's a lot of different conversations that we're having in this regard. One of the things that would clear up a lot of what's happening is if the players were able to unionize, because a lot of the things we're talking about, you know, because basically everyone who goes to conference, they want to continue to have the antitrust exemption. They want to continue to keep letting Congress give the NCAA the power to control and dictate to the players. And the players now finally have the power. But there's a lot of issues that come along with that. The agents, for example, you know, they're not licensed. That's an issue. You look at the NFLPA level, they have to go through a certification process. They're licensed. They're experienced. So we need that at this level. There's a ton of things that are, to me, of greater concern than capping what the coaches make. That, to me, is like way down the side. And quite frankly, I don't believe in it from a philosophical standpoint. But every time we go to Congress, we keep asking them to intervene and figure this out. That's not what, to me, has to happen in order to fix this. If the players were able to get together and unionize, they would be better able to negotiate working conditions. They would be better able to negotiate frameworks around what's happening right now.
1: Let me ask you a question.
2: The problem is like, who's going to act as that commissioner for the team side? What's that going to look like with every conference? I mean, we're going to start a super league. There's so many questions about it. And it's such a big conversation. It's hard to kind of wrap around, like, what are the first steps we take in order to fix all of this? But I don't think capping rosters is the way to go handle it either. If Miami or someone else wants to go spend 40, 50, 60 million on a roster, all right. I mean, didn't Texas Tech spend a lot last year? And what'd that equate to? Them getting drummed when they finally got into the college football playoff. We got them a Big 12 championship. Didn't get them much more than that. God. So like, how much longer is Cody Campbell going to support that program if they keep spending that much every year and you're not seeing any reward for it?
1: Isn't that just like going after the players to get them to come to the school?
2: I would say it would be just like an NFL owner, you know, signing a bunch of guys, going all in, right? Remember Philly, the dream team back in the day?
0: Oh, yeah.
2: Like, it would be that, really. That's what we're talking about.
1: Because I look at it like this. The way it makes sense to me is if we're talking about you're funding these rosters through private money, private equity, then they should get to choose where their money goes.
2: They do.
1: And if they get to choose where their money goes, then what are we talking about in terms of when there's a mix between what comes from athletics and the university and what comes from the donors and the people that the NIL or the collectives that put the money into it? Where does the conversation, maybe I need to understand, where does the line in the sand of the conversation of the funding for the other sports, where does that come from? Where does the monies that go into these other sports, where does it come from? Because that's what Nick Saban is basically saying, is that if we keep paying all this money to football, then all these other sports are going to become club sports because there's no funding for those sports.
2: By the way, that's how free market works.
1: But what I'm asking is where does the money come from for the other sports?
2: They come from private donors. I mean, a lot of programs right now, if like, let's say, for example, they're receiving NIL funding. That's coming from those donors who played hockey. You want to support those programs to make sure they can still stay competitive.
1: And that percentage, that small percentage that comes from athletics is the only money internally that goes to athletics. That's where the conversation comes from. So basically,
2: because there's still, like, universities are still spending on these sports. They're just running at a deficit.
1: Yeah, I think it is a bigger conversation, but I think you make great points. I don't understand why coaches aren't in the conversation. That's my estimation.
0: It's Two Pros and a Cup of Joe here on Fox Sports Radio. LeVar Arrington, Brady Quinn, Jonas Knox with you. 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During the World Cup, help us break the silence. 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Up next, we are going to hand out an award on this show, and it's yours right here on FSR.
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0: Two pros and a cup of Joe, Fox Sports Radio, LeVar Arrington, Brady Quinn, Jonas Knox with you here. Coming up top of next hour, about 10 minutes from now, we're going to catch up with our guy, Albert Breer, a Thursday tradition here on this show. That'll be yours right here again on FSR. But right now, it's time for another Thursday tradition. It's time to find out who our Express Pros Pro of the Week is. And this week, it goes to...
1: Up top, Ananobi, a straight on three. Too strong, rebound, tipped by Brunson, out to Bridges' right wing. Brunson's open, right corner, three-pointer, it's good! Jalen Brunson puts the Knicks in front with a clutch three-pointer. 1:50 to go, they're up by two. Brunson holding it just across midcourt, defended by Vassell. Eight to shoot, right wing, crossover, right elbow, step back, pump fake, leans in, throws it up, and he knocked it down! Jalen Brunson, a ridiculous shot! And the Knicks have a six-point lead, 38 seconds to go.
0: Knicks Radio Network on the call. Jalen Brunson right now is the odds-on favorite to win the NBA Finals MVP.
2: But you don't
0: this
2: say.
0: 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What is the what's the name of that show? The
2: balloon I don't know. Popper? It's a balloon. It's a dating show where you pop the balloon.
0: Hey, like. Brady, have you heard of this show before?
3: Yes, I've seen this.
2: Yeah. It's so dumb.
0: Guy opens it his really mouth is. And they start popping balloons.
2: It's so dumb. I know. It's entertaining though, but it's so dumb.
3: Yeah. I feel bad for some of the guys. I feel bad for some of the girls. It's just.
2: I know they pop balloons as soon as I walk. That's going to humble you real quick.
0: Damn right.
2: You come walking from the back like, yeah, I'm not mad. Pop, pop, pop, pop, pop, pop, pop, pop. Like, whoa.
4: Reality check.
2: You know what I mean?
0: Damn right.
2: It is. I would expect the balloons to be popped. So anyone that was still there, we'd have been good.
0: I told my wife, if you weren't hot, I would have never talked to you. Sorry. I don't care. 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
21: 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Thank you so much for stopping by and joining us here on this Thursday morning right here on, well, 101.1 FM and also streaming on the Fox Sports Pensacola app, YouTube, and Facebook as well. We have, man, I'm excited to talk about the finals here this morning. Game one last night, but it's a special day. Justin, happy birthday to you, man. Hope your day is good. Hope you have an awesome day and celebrate properly.
22: Thank you. I appreciate it. Yeah, a Thursday birthday is not a bad one to get the weekend started.
21: Yeah, I was going to say, do you like Thursday?
22: I like Thursdays. I like Thursday birthdays. I think my 18th was also a Thursday, and it was pretty good. And yeah, I got some friends coming to town this weekend, so you know, nice. it'll be a good time. You know, it's a good way to kick off the weekend, heading off early. We had a great game to get us started on Thursday morning today with the finals game one yesterday. We'll talk about that, of course. But yeah, no, appreciate the birthday wishes. Mm-hmm. Exciting times. I guess this is kind of like the last big year, 25.
21: So wow, big 25. Mm-hmm. Yeah.
22: Yeah, it's the last big one, I guess. I guess that's what I've been told. It's the last big one. I don't know. I don't really celebrate birthdays like crazy. I mean, the last one I truly like celebrated was the 21st, and how
21: makes
22: would you
21: sense.
22: Not? You know, it's always a good one to celebrate. But outside that, I don't really go crazy about the birthday. So
21: I feel you.
22: But yeah, it's nice. You know, get to hear from some people you haven't heard from in a while. So that's always fun too.
21: Yep. Yeah, Thursday's a solid day. Mm-hmm. Yeah, mine will fall on a Tuesday this year, so.
22: Hate that for
21: not
22: you.
21: Not looking forward to it.
22: I hate that for you.
21: But it's okay. It's on Blues weekend, so I can't complain.
22: Well, yeah. Well, that entire week feels like a holiday.
21: That's true.
22: You know, yeah. I feel like Blues weekend, it, like literally starting Tuesday is when like the weekend starts. At least if you're celebrating the way that my family does, which we are basically out at the beach the entire like Tuesday through Saturday, just kind of how it goes with my family. We've always celebrated Blues weekend pretty much the entirety of the week.
21: Oh yeah.
22: Like my mom, her birthday's always falling on Blues week, and so her favorite show is always the Thursday show, because it's the easiest one to get out to. It's not crazy. You go out there, have lunch, go walk behind next to the pier, watch the show, and then you can go home with minimal traffic. The Thursday show has always been the best one because you get the Blues. You don't have to worry about getting up at the butt crack of dawn, and you can just get out there and enjoy your time on the golf, especially if it's nice weather. So Thursday's always been the peak show, in my opinion. But I know everyone likes that Saturday where it's just, well, hell.
21: Yeah. If you're not out there by 3 a.m., call it wraps.
22: Yeah, exactly.
21: I got lucky last year. I know I was going to go out there by boat, but there was an engine problem, and we had to drive out there. Me and a buddy at like 9 a.m. and we got out there in like 20 minutes. Really? Somehow, some way. We just, you know, I don't know what it was, but yeah, 9 a.m. We got out there and really traffic was pretty smooth. Oh, I must have just gotten lucky.
22: Did you have somewhere to park?
21: We did find a spot.
22: You found a spot?
21: We did.
22: See, that's where I...
21: I'm telling you, we got super lucky. I still can't explain it.
22: Where'd you find a spot at?
21: It was, like, way down... really, it was near the fire station.
22: Oh, so that, that's pretty... Yeah, that makes sense.
21: It was.
22: Too. Yeah.
21: It was a ways away. But we did find one, kind of up on a curve. That's another thing, too. Like, people find new real estate to park on in the craziest ways. Like, people find... They just make new spots.
22: I remember...
21: Boys of the Weekend. It's crazy.
22: Last year, or 2 years ago, like, we did the show out behind, like, the dock, you know, where, you know, the dock and then the pier is in that main casino beach area. And we had some friends who were at Portofino, and like, hey, can you take us and drop us back off? And it's like...
21: No.
22: I guess...
21: Take the trolley.
22: You know, we took them and dropped them back off. Boy, was that a bad idea, because then on the way back, you're stuck in an hour of traffic trying to get back through that light from all the people who were staying past Casino Beach and down towards behind the hotels. And I was like, yep, never doing that again.
21: Yep. Were they locals or visiting?
22: They were visiting.
21: Okay, you know? So they don't know any better.
22: They didn't know any better, but I should have known better and been like, I know.
21: I was going to say, yeah, if there are locals and they're asking you to do that, like, you're either a great friend or they're just, man, taking advantage. That's crazy.
22: Yeah, it was definitely a service that I feel like I was giving them a lot of leeway because, man, we were stuck in traffic for a long time after that, and it was a...
21: Yep.
22: Yeah, that's the thing. Probably the worst traffic on the beach leaving that day is the one coming from the Avenidas. And like Portofino, yeah, that's the worst traffic right there.
21: Yeah, I wait till like midnight on those days.
22: Yeah, like
21: there's no other choice.
22: Either you stay out there or you leave during the show. It's either this or that. Like, it's which one are you doing? Like, we had family who last year they were coming from one of the Avenidas, and I remember like they were stuck on the beach for like over an hour in traffic, and they were fuming because they're like, why the heck was that traffic so bad? I was like, that's just Blues Weekend, man. There's that light at Blues Weekend. Curse that light. I hate that light. It's horrible.
21: Oh, yeah. The four-way?
22: Yeah.
21: That's brutal.
22: I'm telling you, a roundabout would make that thing better.
21: Maybe.
22: I think so.
21: I don't know.
22: Because it's continuous flow.
21: You want to talk to DC about that?
22: Is that? I don't know if that's DC. Is it
21: Island Authority?
22: I think that'd be Island Authority. I don't think it'd be DC.
21: It wouldn't be DC. That'd be the Island Authority. But yeah. I don't know. Need to talk to somebody about that.
22: It'll never be fixed. It'll never be fixed.
21: That thing does have a mind of its own. It's pretty annoying. But anyway,
22: it's literally what causes the backups throughout all the way to 3 Mile. You know, on a Saturday morning, even a few weeks ago. You know, it's like there is traffic probably about a half mile up 3 Mile because of, well, everything stands still from that light there after the toll bridge all the way up the 3 Mile.
21: True.
22: Yeah. I don't know. It's that light's torture, man. As someone who worked on the beach for years, I know it all too well.
21: Probably the worst light in Pensacola.
22: Mm-hmm. I want to give anything else a nod.
21: Nope. Yeah. Davis can be bad.
22: Actually, but Davis and University, that's really bad.
21: Yep.
22: And there's probably a lot of people who drive that route who understand me. So you're like, I would have classes at UWF, and you'd be coming up University, and if it's anywhere between the hours of 4 and 6, you're sitting in that light, and it's really bad. Because they have, like, it's not a four-way stop. University kind of just trickles on to Davis. And you can't go across, but the traffic coming from Davis by, like, West Florida Hospital, they just keep coming. And then they jam-pack that lane to where you can't even take a right turn off of University. That light's really bad, too. But that's probably for more people who either are associated with UWF because they're coming from that way and or just drive that route because it's always bad. But I think Davis and University, that light's pretty bad, too.
21: Yeah. I mean, look, at least we don't live in, like, a massive city. No. I mean, our traffic doesn't touch any of those cities. So, like, please, go drive Atlanta 5-time traffic. Go drive Tampa 5-time traffic. come back here and you'll never complain again.
22: Mm-hmm.
21: That's what I'll say.
22: Yeah.
21: Driving those big cities that's totally changed my mind, my mindset and everything, and my perspective, I guess you could say.
22: Well, like, what traffic is worse to sit through? Is it a traffic that's being caused by, like, a really bad light, or traffic on, like, highways and interstates? Like, which one's worse to you?
21: I think highways.
22: Okay.
21: Because me, I'm trying to go, you know, fast.
22: You try to go fast. We'll I've ridden with you, Z. You literally, you don't use your brakes very much. Yeah.
21: And then, I don't want to stop.
22: Mm-hmm.
21: And if I'm stopped on a highway, I just feel like I have to go so far, and it's just, nothing is more frustrating than that.
22: That's understandable. No, I remember I made that trip to Tucson back at the beginning of the month of May, and Louisiana was horrendous. It took me 8 hours to get through the state of Louisiana,
21: yeah,
22: which is horrible. I remember I got to, like, Lake Charles about, like, 8 hours into my drive from Pensacola. And I remember, like, I went to Lake Charles back in 2021 to go cover McNeese State playing when UWF went over there to open up the season.
21: That's right.
22: I remember it was a 5.5 hour drive. I'm like, wow, I've been on the road for 8 hours, and this is typically a 5.5 hour drive.
21: Yeah, that's worse.
22: And I was like, man, I'm having a bad day now. Like, I'm having a really bad day. Yeah, that's what threw me for a loop. But yeah, man, traffic sucks.
21: Yeah, what a way to open up.
22: But you know, we don't really get, like, horrible traffic on our interstates. We do on our boulevards and highways, though.
21: That's true.
22: Yeah, but if you know how to avoid them,
21: you know what's the most annoying traffic in the city? Scenic Highway.
22: I live off Scenic. I don't get no traffic on there. What are
21: really?
22: Yeah. What are you talking about?
21: Well, maybe I'm thinking of just the people that drive extremely slow.
22: Yeah.
21: When you run into those grandmas who drive 20 mm-hmm. on that highway.

0: That ruffles my feathers more than anything, I think.
1: Yeah, they take the name too literal with scenic, and,
0: yeah,
1: you know.
0: Yeah.
1: And they just take a cruise. I'm like, nah, man, that's like I'm going 50 down scenic, you know.
0: Yeah, obviously. Who doesn't?
1: Really? And you know, it makes you wonder why do officers not sit on that road more often, because they could rack up citations like crazy.
0: True.
1: If they wanted to. But no one, I've never seen that before. But still, nonetheless, because that was always my route to UWF and back. And yeah, I mean, I still live off scenic, but you can get bad, especially if there's construction.
0: That's when it is, yeah.
1: Yeah.
0: Yep, that's right.
1: There's a few spots. I hate when they're doing construction on scenic.
0: Yeah.
1: It's so bad.
0: Well, we're already here. Do you have any, I don't know, stoppage updates this morning? Do you have a map of
1: traffic? Do I need a traffic update?
0: Yeah, traffic
1: this morning?
0: Updates.
1: Let's see.
0: We rarely give those.
1: I haven't done one of these in 6 years.
0: We rarely give those. Yeah, you want to freshen up on your traffic skills on the sports show.
1: Let's see.
0: Morning?
1: If you are going down West 9 Mile, there's slowdowns around the intersection of, I think it's 297.
0: Yeah, where's our theme music for this?
1: Yeah, no. I haven't done a traffic update literally in about 6 years, man. But actually, it looks pretty smooth this morning so far. But typically, here in about 15 to 30 minutes.
0: I was going to say, yeah. Right around 7:40. Well, yeah, close to 8 a.m., it's going to get busier.
1: Mm-hmm.
0: Yeah, of course. But I'm thinking school, but we don't have school anymore. School's out. But still, going to work and stuff, it's going to get a little more congested.
1: Yeah, you'll definitely start to see slowdowns around Blue Angel Parkway and Mobile Highway, though, here in about, probably now. It gets pretty backed up around that area, typically. That's always been the beauty, though, is like you never had many slowdowns on I-110 and I-10. Unless something drastic happened.
0: Sure.
1: Like, you don't have any casual slowdowns. Like, Airport Boulevard around 4:30 every day, boom, there's a slowdown.
0: It's rare, yeah, it's rare.
1: Davis Highway, boom, 4:30, right. Bam, slowdown, yeah. Wow, what a way to open up the show this morning.
0: That's cool. I've never dissected Pensacola like that.
1: Yeah, man.
0: For traffic, that's pretty cool, yeah. What a day to do it, too. June 4th. What a great day. And your birthday.
1: Yeah, it's my birthday.
0: What a great day.
1: What a day to do it.
0: Yeah, game one last night.
1: Game one last night.
0: What a fun game.
1: Man, I'm glad to see Jalen Brunson got through whatever he was going through.
0: Me too. The second that happened, first quarter too, I was just like, dang, man. That really takes away the quality of this series. It really takes away from it. But I'm glad to see he came back. He fought through it. He didn't really miss significant time for it. I mean, I believe the guy still played.
1: He's played like 35 minutes, right?
0: Yeah. I mean, he still played 37 minutes. So, yeah. I mean, it was pretty much his bench time.
1: And dropped 30.
0: Exactly.
1: You know? Which is like, I wasn't watching the first bit of the game, and I get the update, Jalen Brunson heads to the locker room, and I just immediately go, no. Yeah. Like, that's such a bad way to start this series. And if you're New York, when you see that headline, you're just like, Lord,
0: yeah,
1: help us. Like, why is it always us? Like, why does this have to happen to us every single time?
0: Right.
1: It was crazy, man. But no, thankfully he came back and he was doing work, man. He went to work, and yeah, big time game from him. 30 points for Victor Wembanyama. Still a pretty solid game. Just way too many turnovers coming from him. Can't be turning over the ball that much. That played a pivotal role in this game yesterday. And I gotta say, Josh Hart for the Knicks, very disappointing performance by him as well. But
0: Josh Hart?
1: Yeah.
0: No, I beg to differ. And the plus-minus, he was the best of everyone. He was plus 22, 15 rebounds. He was crucial in this game.
1: Only
0: but
1: 3 points.
0: I get what you're saying, though. From a scoring perspective, 3 points isn't necessarily great. But he led the team in rebounds. This guy was huge, flying around everywhere on the court, and 6 assists as well. So I understand 3 points, like, you know, that's not pretty. But 15 and 6 was huge from this guy. He didn't need to be the scoring leader on this team. He didn't need to take charge. I mean, he only shot 5 shots. It would be different if he was like 2 of 12 or something from the field, but he was 1 of 5. Like, he took his shots, but not very many to really make a huge impact. He really made up for it on the rebounding side of things. So that's where Josh Hart is so valuable, because he doesn't have to be a scoring catalyst for your team. He can kind of just, you know, slip through the seams of whatever you need from him and fill in those roles. And if you need like a big rebounding game from him, he can go out there and do that.
1: That's reasonable. Yeah, it is. Yeah, 15-6 from him. That's a pretty important stat line. I mean, Carl Anthony Towns, he went to work last night doing what he typically does. 18-12 from him. Got to say, though, our take still remains true.
0: Our take about
1: Jeremy Sohan.

0: was the 1999 Spurs, who went on to beat the Knicks in the finals back that year.
1: Yep.
0: And but yeah, the Warriors, they hold the longest active playoff streak, which is 15 games. Which, I mean, if the Knicks went out, they would break that record. Well, they'd tie it.
1: Yes, they'd tie it.
0: They'd tie it, yeah. Still,
1: close, but...
0: Yeah, but still, nonetheless, they're one of the hottest teams in playoff history right now.
1: Yeah. It was interesting, too. I mean, we saw guys... I mean, like, we saw Jordan Clarkson getting minutes last night. Like, Miles McBride getting some minutes. I don't know. Jose Alvarado got 10 minutes last night. He entered the game really early.
0: I love this.
1: I love to see, by the way. Yeah, Jose, when
0: and
1: he
0: rattled a steal.
1: When he rattled home that three, oh, man, I was getting hyped. I am really rooting for this guy. Jose, I mean, a former New Orleans Pelican. You know, a lot of my buddies, you know, when I'd go watch Pelicans games, like, he's our favorite player, you know, or one of them. He was just always a fan favorite. I don't know if he's a fan favorite yet in New York, but with what he did in New Orleans and even in the playoffs back in 2022 against Phoenix and the steals that he had on Chris Paul and everything, and just so many iconic moments when it comes to Jose on the Pels and just the energy that he brought to the team and to the fan base. And I haven't seen too much of that yet with New York because he hasn't really gotten an opportunity. Then again, he is on a championship team, so it's kind of tough for him to find his role there and find his minutes. But for him to find 10 minutes last night in game one and drop 7, props to you, Jose. Really, really happy to see that.
0: Well, also, it's New York is so attack heavy, and he is such a defensive guy. And, you know, that's why I like him so much, is that he is just so strong defensively. And if New York wants to use a guy like that, well, you saw it last night, forced a turnover with a steal last night in just 10 minutes played, and also with 7 points off the bench. Well, this is a guy who he's on record saying that he had no belief that he was going to be playing come the month of June. He had, because he was a two-way, I believe, at one point and with the Knicks, and he had no mindset to be playing this far into the season with them.
1: Sorry, who's this?
0: Jose Alvarado.
1: Oh, yeah. Yep.
0: Yeah. He didn't expect to be here or that they would use him here. So,
1: and here he is.
0: Yeah.
1: You never know. He's got to be ready for the opportunity, and I think he was. 7 points in 10 minutes?
0: Mm-hmm.
1: That's pretty dang good, Jose. 7-4-1. Yeah, that's real solid. So, super happy about that from last night. But yeah, overall, I mean, I think it boiled down to the youth of San Antonio. It really boiled down to that. Even Victor Wembanyama does need to be addressed. That's the worst 26-12 game I've ever seen.
0: Mm-hmm.
1: The worst 26-12 game. 6-21 from the field. He got his points from the free throw line. 12-13 from the field. Just 2 triples. 9 attempts, though. Yeah, just not a good game from him. And really, I mean, when the ball was in his hands with just shy of 2 minutes left, dribbled it off his feet. He fell short in the moment that mattered the most.
0: Yeah, and the thing is that I get worried about with Wembanyama is that there's so much spotlight on the kid, right?
1: True.
0: And sometimes I think it's easy for him and or the Spurs to kind of forget what his true role is with this team. And it's not the first option. It's a guy who you look to when you are creating opportunity, who's going to be an easy bucket to get the ball to. This is not a guy who you should be running the ball through, because his shooting ability, outside of inside the paint, it's just not there.
1: Yep.
0: You know, especially not right now. You know, the kid is not great from 3-point range. You see that last night. I don't know why he kept shooting that thing. 2-for-9 from the 3-point range. I mean, why is a 7-foot-3 center shooting at the ball 9 times from the arc?
1: Right.
0: That doesn't make sense. It's not a thing. And I get it. Sometimes he has that shot, but quit having empty possessions because of it. That's the big problem.
1: Yeah, no doubt. And then, I mean, even on the interior, they guarded him pretty well.
0: Mm-hmm.
1: I mean, really. I mean, as best they could, for sure. But it was evident the game plan was really around Victor Wembanyama, and they handled him really well. I mean, yeah, sure, he still got his 26 points, but half those points were from the free throw line.
0: Yeah.
1: So, you know, from a true shooting and scoring standpoint, they held Victor Wembanyama to 12 points last night.
0: Yeah.
1: Technically. Or 13 or 14 points. So, really impressive in that sense. You can live with that, though. You can live with Wembanyama having 30. You just can't let the other guys go hot.
0: Well, yeah, they held down De'Aaron Fox, what a bad game from him. He went 3-13.
1: Yeah, he
0: from
1: was
0: the
1: really
0: field.
1: Disappointing.

0: I mean, look, I mean, no one really stepped up. I think the only guy who you can look at and say is Champagne, Stephon Castle, and then Dylan Harper off the bench had a great game.
1: But only first quarter Champagne.
0: Mm-hmm.
1: Like, it was second half, I guess, or first half Champagne. First half, he had 15 points, five triples. He was going crazy there to end the first half. But second half Champagne, I don't know what happened. He took like one shot, and the guy became a non-factor. But I guess that's credit to the Knicks game plan.
0: Yeah.
1: I mean, also, the guy's hot. Go shut him down second half.
0: Yeah. Also a double-double from him. I mean, he really did have a great first half. But, yeah, I was very happy to see Dylan Harper have the minutes and points that he did off the bench. He looked really good, 6-10 from the field. I thought that was a good performance by him. And also 8 rebounds in 28 minutes played. That's a good game for him. And hopefully they start bumping up his numbers a little bit more. But, yeah, just this Knicks team, I feel like they know their identity. They're going to run it almost every single time. And as long as Jalen Brunson's there, they're going to be a hard team to beat. I feel like the Spurs, it changes so much with each game. I don't know what I'm getting at with them. I don't know who's going to be their main scorer. I don't know who's going to be the guy they're looking for on the arc. I don't know who to look for.
1: That is a good point.
0: Yeah, they always are changing. Like, I know Wimby's going to have a double-double. That's about all I know when it comes to the Spurs starting five.
1: The guards aren't consistent, is what you're saying. Yeah, no, that's a good point. Because even like De'Aaron Fox, like, out of all of these guys that they have, De'Aaron Fox is who you would hope would be the most reliable and consistent because of his experience, obviously. But the other guys, I mean, you do prove a good point. I mean, even guys like Keldon Johnson, who the longest tenured Spur currently here on this roster, it's like you don't know what you're going to get out of him. Mm-hmm. You know, he had eight minutes played last night, didn't even get any minutes and just 3 points. But he was huge in Game 7 and in the Thunder series. And then you look at guys like, Stephon Castle and Devin Vassell and Dylan Harper, who... You never know what you're going to get out of these guys. Vassell could go out and drop 15 or 20, but then he just has 9-9 last night. You know, Stephon Castle could go out and have a 20-25-point game. And he didn't have a terrible game, but 17 points from him. You kind of hope for a little bit more out of him.
0: Correct.
1: A little bit more. Yes, I know he's young, 2 years in the league, but still, that's the conversation we're having about these guys. Because who else is going to do it?
0: Mm-hmm.
1: I mean, Castle, yeah, they're young. That's the whole point. You know, they're ahead of their time in a sense. So... We got to see more out of Stephon Castle. And yet Dylan Harper, even as a rookie, how can you ask more of him?
0: Yeah.
1: It's crazy to say he's a rookie. I mean, how high can you set the expectations for him for an NBA Finals game? But still, 16 points in 27 minutes. That's, I think Dylan Harper did his thing last night fairly well. I think he was probably the second best player on this team consistently. Champagne was an incredible first half, but... For a whole duration of the game, Harper was probably the second best option here on this team, along with Stephon Castle. So, you're right. I don't know. It's tough to kind of analyze this team in a sense because, look, I guarantee you, game two, I would put a whole bunch of money on the Spurs, but I'm heavily leaning towards the Spurs for game two because that's just the trend that we've seen with this team. Every time they lose, especially at home, and they have another home game, they come back and win it pretty much every time.
0: Yeah.
1: They come out with just this newfound energy. They come out the gate really hot. Like, I mean, they came out pretty hot last night, too, and held the Knicks just 19 points in the first quarter. But something about their mindset just completely switches.
0: Mm-hmm.
1: And I think that's also it's a positive, but it's also a flaw with this team because of how young they are. I think they really rely on momentum very heavily, and they rely on the comeback almost in a sense. If that makes any sense.
0: Mm-hmm.
1: So they're really, all the talk and chatter, they're going to use that. They're going to come out game two, and they're gonna put up a show, I think, for sure.
0: I mean, they were leading by 14, and they let that get away from them. I mean, when you lose a guy like Brunson that you don't have to worry about, you should be trying to put your foot on the neck as much as possible, which I think they did. I mean, 27 in the first quarter, it looked like they did, but how do you let New York come back and outscore you and have 29 in the second quarter? That's my big problem, is how do you let that happen? And then you kind of just fall flat on your face. You don't even break 25 points for the rest of the game. I think defensively both teams played well. No one broke 30 points in a quarter last night, which I think is impressive. That's what you always try to avoid in these games, is letting that team have that 30, 35-point quarter, because that's where things get very lopsided in those frames. But the Spurs, as you were kind of on point, they were Champagne. nothing in the second half, and I think that was more of a team effort, really, at the end of the day. Only 40 points scored to the Knicks 59. I mean, just not – or 57. It's not a good performance overall.
1: Yeah.
0: Just yeah, they're just – I mean, they're a young team, and I feel like that's why you see games like these happen. They have all the potential in the world, and we know that they can beat the Knicks, but the Knicks have all the experience, and they've been through these motions before. They've been through these series before. Yeah, especially when you have a guy who is the playing ability of Karl Anthony Towns, paired with Jalen Brunson, paired with Josh Hart, who knows his role with the team, and you add that on top of a guy like OG Anunoby. It's just the chemistry's all-time high with this team.
1: For
0: so
1: sure.
0: It's really tough to overcome right now.
1: I think also, yes, it boils down to the youth of the Spurs right now, but also, especially in game one, the bigs on the Thunder, or excuse me, the bigs on the Spurs are just very shallow, you could say. There's Wembanyama and then Luke Kornet. That's it. Like, and Luke Kornet's not a great or an amazing second option. He was getting beat off the dribble so much last night. And that's the problem. It's like when Wembanyama's off the floor and Luke Kornet is in the game, it's so tough because then there's moments where it's like Karl Anthony Towns is in the game and Luke Kornet's matched up with him. And obviously, Kat's the best three-point shooter in the game as a big man. So you quite literally have to respect the shot. You have to. And there was time and time again, Karl Anthony Towns would be, you know, beyond the perimeter. Luke Kornet guarding him, and he'd just kind of give a little pump fake. Luke Kornet has to bite because he's a great shooter, and then he would just beat him off the dribble. Karl Anthony Towns would go to the rim, and we saw, you know, a couple and ones from that sense or from that happening. And just Kat was having it, you know, whatever he wanted when Luke Kornet was guarding him. That's another thing too. And then Mitchell Robinson comes in. Cool to see him play in a finals game, by the way, the Pensacola, you know, native, I guess you could say.
0: He was born here.
1: Yeah, the old Pensacolian. But yeah, it's just from a depth standpoint, the Spurs have the best center in Wemby, but the Knicks have it in the depth. They do. They really do. Because even Mitchell Robinson was coming in and getting some big boards. It's just either of them can beat Luke Kornet in the paint. That's the problem.
0: Yeah, and that's the other thing is I feel like Kornet is very hot and cold. He's the definition of a hot and cold player. You know, you really don't know what you're... Yeah, you just don't know what you're going to get out of a kid. Or kid. I mean, guy's 30.
1: Yeah, that's kind of crazy.
0: Yeah, but, you know, I feel like defensively, you can't rely on him. He's never really played more than like 12 minutes in a game. And offensively, you know, that's not why he's out there, especially. But yeah, I think a lot of people point fingers at him just because he's supposed to take over for Wemby. But
1: yeah,
0: really,
1: buy him some time on the bench to rest.
0: Buy him some time or, you know, be that guy when he's in foul trouble, which Wemby didn't have foul trouble last night, only two from him. But, you know, game seven he did. And Kornet came up huge with that block on Hart, because, I mean, Wemby had, what, I forget, like four or five fouls at that point, and they were trying to buy him time so that they can make it late down the stretch with him if needed. But, yeah, I don't know if he's a guy that you can rely on heavily. I mean, he's just, I don't know, he's clunky.
1: No, absolutely not. Yeah, clunky's the right word, the term there, but that's just him, that's his play style, it's his build, and, you know, it's a little too late now. I mean, you're in the finals now. You can't make a move. But, yeah, if I were to do something or change anything about this roster, it would be looking somewhere else at the center position because, man, Luke Kornet just is not cutting it. You know, I'm not going to say he sold the game last night, but when the Knicks kind of really went on that run to take the lead, it was because Luke Kornet was getting burned.
0: Mm-hmm.
1: You know, Karl Anthony Towns was blowing right by him. And, I mean, we knew this was going to be a problem heading into the series. Karl Anthony Towns, with his shooting ability, can really stretch out the floor here for the Knicks. And that's what we saw. The centers have to come out from the paint, and that allows so much motion here from this Knicks offense to do whatever and operate however they want. It's just a really fun offense to watch. It's unique with just strictly the shooting ability that Karl Anthony Towns brings, along with everything else, like guys like Mikal and Jalen Brunson and OG. So, yeah, I don't know. Mikal Bridges' bad game last night, by the way, speaking of him, but that's aside the point. Jalen Brunson, his clutch ability, so fun to watch. It's just like I don't understand what flips in his brain. He could be playing so bad for 3.5 quarters, but man, when it gets down to less than 2 minutes, 3 minutes, you get it's just like he greens everything.
0: Yeah.
1: You it's guaranteed to go in. It is the craziest thing, and it's really fun to watch.
0: The bright side for, I guess, both teams here going forward throughout the rest of the finals, I think you could say, is neither team had their best performance.
1: True.
0: I mean, the Knicks had had the game high with 41% from the field. Spurs had 36%. Shooting performances weren't ideal for either team, you would say. So I think there's a lot of meat left on the bone for both teams out there, and I just feel like none of them are going to be happy with either of this game. For the Spurs, that's good because you can play much better basketball. For the Knicks, you got to worry if you're the Spurs because, well, you didn't see their best game. You know that this team can hang 130 on you easily. And maybe if Brunson has a healthy game, that's what happens, right? Because yep. When Brunson goes out of that game, you could definitely see it. The Knicks kind of panic a little bit. They don't know what to do. They're like, okay, who's our point? Who are we going through? Who's going to be our main guy on these situations? That's what happened. And, yeah, just not an ideal performance from either team. So I would expect much better basketball here, at least in Game 2 or Game 3 going forward.
1: Yeah, that's why we saw like Jordan Clarkson getting minutes and stuff, mm-hmm. and Jose. So you're right. From the point position, I mean, they heavily rely on, of course, Jalen Brunson and everything. But it's great to see him come back and be healthy. And, yeah, I'm curious. So with a very, very small sample size of really one playoff game between these two, do you see this? Do you see the rest of these games being very lopsided, kind of like how we saw with OKC and the Spurs? Or do you think that we're going to have competitive games here through the duration of this series?
0: I think the potential is there to be lopsided with these games because, like, it takes, like, if the Knicks put up, you know, even just 48% from the field last night on their 94 shot attempts, what, I mean, how much does that change? That's going to add on at least another 10, 12 points or so, right?
1: Yeah.
0: You know, that's, yeah, these games could get really lopsided if a team just plays their best basketball. Yeah, I don't know. I think you can definitely see a lopsided game coming. I would expect the Spurs to bounce back, especially at home. I don't see them going 0-2 at home.
1: Right.
0: Yeah.
1: Yeah.
0: Now, what would that take? Does it take breaking the AC again, causing some cramps like in 2014? I don't know.
1: Yeah.
0: I don't know. We'll see what Greg Popovich does as he kind of oversees everything. So.
1: Oh, for sure. Yeah. It was a really interesting, I don't know how you watched the game last night, but mm-hmm. I watched the game with a bunch of Knicks fans, mm-hmm. and I'm so used or accustomed to just everyone rooting for the Spurs, and we were witnessing a generational hate watch against the Thunder, right? I don't know, man. I mean, I was watching like a generational Spurs hate watch last night. The script totally flipped.
0: So who's America rooting for? That's what I want to know.
1: I don't know, because look, who was it? Was a House of Highlights who posted something, and it was like, all of America's rooting for New York.
0: Yeah, I saw
1: I was
0: that
1: like,
0: too.
1: No, they're not. I don't think so.
0: That's where my head was like, I don't think so. I was like, because first of all, I don't think all of America loves the city of New York.
1: I don't think so.
0: This isn't the 1980s.
1: Because last I checked, everybody outside of New York really enjoys New York sports just sucking.
0: Yeah.
1: Like, they really do.
0: That's the thing. Yeah, it's like, New York, I feel like it's on an island, quite literally. Yep. I mean, I feel like they're on an island with their fandom. And I personally don't know many New York fans outside of New York. And that's just how it is. Like, I don't know many fans like that.
1: I do know a few, I can't lie. It's kind of like Yankees fans. They get around, you know?
0: Yeah, well, I know a lot.
1: Actually, there's a buddy of mine watching the stream right now. He's a Knicks fan, so they're around here, right? I mean, shout out to you, Scott, over at Voodoo Barbecue. Yeah, he's a big Knicks guy, apparently. I actually didn't know that. But, yeah, I don't really, you know, I don't know how to take the series now. Like, who is America truly rooting for?
0: Yeah.
1: That is kind of the big question.
0: I don't know. I personally like came into the series thinking it was the Spurs because, I mean, young team, just beat the Thunder. I feel like that kind of resonates with a lot of fans because they knocked out the villain, right? So when you knock, like, yeah. You know, what happened with the Pacers last year? They were going up against the villain, so you rooted for them. Well, I think it's no different this go around with they knocked out the villain, so who's they going to root for? That team. I don't know, like. But it's weird because, like, when you look back at, like, the 2016 World Series, everybody was rooting for Chicago, you know, when it came to the Cubs being on that 100-year drought. But maybe that was a chance of history. I mean, this is what, like, the Knicks have
1: a Well, the Spurs kind of, or the Knicks kind of have a chance of history, too, in a sense of their own history. I mean, it's been 30 years pretty much since they've
0: what was it, 87, 88? Like, when's the last time they won?
1: 70s. It was 73.
0: That's right, Phil Jackson. That's 40s, 40 years.
1: Because they won in 73 and 71, I believe.
0: That's
1: so
0: 50 years.
1: 50 years.
0: Big time drought.
1: Exactly.
0: Mm.
1: So, and everyone's trying to say it's one and done two here for the Knicks. Like, the Spurs, it's the beginning of a dynasty. Young team. But, you know, from a national media perspective and from everything I've seen, people are saying this is a one-and-done moment here for the Knicks.
0: Yeah.
1: Which, I mean, I don't really necessarily agree with completely, but I believe there is some truth to it with how more competitive the East will be next year. We'll see where Giannis ends up. We'll see what the Pistons look like. We'll see what the Celtics look like.
0: Dame will be back.
1: The Cavs.
0: He'll be on the West Coast. He'll be back in the Western Conference.
1: Who's that?
0: Dame.
1: Yeah. True.
0: I'm excited for Portland next year, man.
1: Me too.
0: But to be honest, like, that team looks so good. Like, we didn't really talk about that at all, but that team looks so good in the playoffs this year. Like, they were able to, you know, actually compete with the Spurs a little bit, and they didn't even have Dame Lillard. And I'm just curious how that team looks when they get a guy like Dame back next
1: That's
0: year.
1: That's true. Yeah. No, they're a fun team. Yeah. I love Donovan Klingon over there.
0: I love
1: on
0: Donovan Klingon. Yeah. I've loved that kid since UConn, man.
1: Yeah, UConn legend for sure. But yeah, man, I mean, game one, I don't think it disappointed, but the Spurs, their execution there in the end, the final few minutes, just fell flat. I mean, if Wemby's going to dribble the ball off his foot, it's not really a recipe for winning a finals game, personally. But Jalen Brunson, huge shout-out to him. I know he, you know, that crazy mid-range shot, you know, traveled on it, but ever so slightly, whatever. But still, really tough shot, and, man, his clutch gene, I guess is what I'm trying to say, is something else. It's really enjoyable to watch, truly.
0: Yeah, it is. But that's the bright side, is look forward to much better basketball coming forward from either of these teams, because we didn't see their best at all from either last night.
1: Game one, learning experience. Mm-hmm. What were they going to throw at each other? The game plans. And, yeah, exactly. I think we're going to see much more quality and competitive ball. At least I'm hoping competitive here down the stretch of this final series. So that'll do it for that. Let's go ahead and hit a break. When we come back, we'll wrap up hour one here on the Morning Sports Take on Fox Sports Pensacola, 101.1 FM.
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0: 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Zach Schroeder here with you alongside Justin Patrick on this Thursday morning. Thank you so much for stopping by. Also available on the morning Fox Sports Pensacola app, YouTube, and Facebook as well. If you just search Fox Sports Pensacola, and we've got you covered there. So also, I'm just out saying this, but the streaker video from last night. Mm-hmm. We didn't even mention that earlier, but that happened last night too.
1: That was strange. You don't get a lot of streakers
0: in the NBA.
1: No, you don't. So that was new, and I feel like a lot of people were kind of freaked out by it because that's such a norm in football and baseball to have a streaker.
0: Right.
1: But in basketball, which is weird because you're closest to the field in or court in basketball.
0: Yeah.
1: But no, I feel like no one ever capitalizes on that moment of just how easy it is to just run on the court. It's just so open and there's no fencing, no nothing. You don't have to jump over everything. It's just quite literally just sprint through maybe a couple security guards and boom, you're on the court and game one of the finals.
0: Wow, man. Yeah, I'm watching it right now. He didn't even get Wemby's face in the video.
1: Yeah.
0: That's so disappointing.
1: He was a young kid, right?
0: He looked like it for sure.
1: Yeah. It's a good way to get blackballed, so hope
0: not a good idea.
1: Hope you enjoyed your moment.
0: I wonder what why'd he do it?
1: Did he have a message or anything on his back or anything?
0: No, I don't think so. But like a bet from friends or something, or which that would be insane.
1: Well, you know, there have been people who have capitalized and made money off of dropping like a copious amount of money onto a bet for a streaker, and then someone doing it using like 20% of what the winnings are to bail them out of jail.
0: Yeah, which in the NBA is pretty nuts.
1: Yeah.
0: That's such a rare occurrence. Like, it just never happens.
1: But I feel like they don't even have like a betting odd for that because it doesn't happen.
0: Never, no.
1: Like, every year for the Super Bowl, we get, will there be a streaker? And we're all like, duh. Because there's someone out there who put $30,000 on it and is going to make, like, you know, 100 grand from going out there and streaking.
0: Right.
1: So it's going to happen. But, yeah.
0: But, like, I was looking up right after it happened. I was like, dang. So, like, what's going on with this kid right now? Like, what is he doing? Mm-hmm. You know, I mean, what are the penalties for running on an NBA Finals court mid-game? And, man, it's not pretty. Yeah.
1: What is it?
0: Well, one, obviously an arena ban. And since it's a finals game, all NBA-affiliated arenas will probably not allow you into the you know, games. Which I don't know how that's enforced, technically. But I don't know. Anyway.
1: Oh, you're just banned by the league, basically.
0: Yeah, I guess so. Obviously, legal action, up to a year in jail and fines of up to $25,000, depending on the state. Not sure what Texas looks like. But, game delay penalties, you know, all that kind of stuff. And then ticket forfeiture, obviously, and you're kicked out of the arena. So, but I don't know, man. I mean, spending the night in jail and spending potentially up to a year in jail, doesn't sound too good for 3 seconds of fame.
1: Yeah, I doubt it'll be a year in jail, though. That never leads to that much.
0: You're probably right.
1: Still, it's just...
0: I don't know, an NBA Finals game, though? That's pretty serious. I mean, luckily he didn't, like, do anything crazy. That's the big thing. Or didn't have, like, a message written on his back or anything. Like, yeah. Outside of just disrupting a play, nothing really happened or came from it.
1: Yeah, it was dumb, nonetheless.
0: But, that was something that happened last night, too. And super random, but it did happen. So, yeah, I wonder what that kid's up to this morning.
1: Mm-hmm.
0: Yeah, I'll be sitting in a jail cell.
1: Yeah, more than likely.
0: Hopefully it was worth it.
1: Mm-hmm.
0: How much money would it take for you to do that? Probably no amount of money. Probably no amount of money.
1: With the job that I do and working in this field, unfortunately, I can't.
0: yeah. He doesn't have any relationships in the NBA. I'm probably willing to bet on that.
1: And so, yeah.
0: Considering we do, mm-hmm. I don't want to rupture that relationship. So, yeah, there's really no amount of money that I would accept to do that. That's pretty insane.
1: That's just really like black, just putting you on a list that you can't really show up to sporting events ever again. So, yeah, good on him if that's what he wanted. You know, he accomplished his goal.
0: Yeah.
1: But, yeah, game one last night. We'll have like game two
0: Friday.
1: Tomorrow, right?
0: Friday.
1: So no weekend game two, but you'll have it on Friday night, so.
0: That'll be fun.
1: There's
0: something. 7:30 game two. I'm looking forward to it. We'll see what kind of energy the Spurs come out with. It should be hopefully different, or at least more intense here for the Spurs side of things. They're going to need it. Because you got to think, the Knicks, they had a really slow start, 19 points in the first quarter, and still won by the margin that they won by. So
1: mm-hmm.
0: We, you know, just imagine a 30 or 40 point first quarter. What would this game look like?
1: Yeah.
0: Probably a blowout.
1: Mm-hmm.
0: So, yeah, both teams are going to definitely have to pick it up, especially in the Spurs end of things. But, yeah, we also had a softball, not baseball, but softball World Series action last night, too.
1: Yeah.
0: A busy night in Texas, you could say.
1: Yeah, it was a busy night for Texas fans. So this one's in Oklahoma City. But it was. It's funny, you know, how many fans are showing up to go watch Texas and Texas Tech play in the College World Series. Well, over 12,000 there in Oklahoma City watching that game. Bad night for the Red Raiders. So we have a rematch of last year's national championship, Game 1. Finished off just how Game 2 was in last year's final. Texas wins 7-3. Not a good pitching performance for either of the two studs for the Red Raiders. Nadja Kennedy, only an inning and a third from her. She didn't look great. Terry, inning and a third start from her. She allowed 4 earned runs in the first inning. Just not good. They rode Lincoln for the rest of the way through. She had a decent night. But Kaven for Texas goes a full game, allowing 3 earned runs, striking out 6. Just that first inning from Texas, they go up 5-1, and really there was no turning back after that. The bats of Texas Tech just couldn't come alive again, probably until about the top of the fifth. At that point, it was too late for them to come back.
0: Yeah, so, good, you know, huge one for Texas on their side of things. And, yeah, the defending national champs, I mean, they still look pretty unbeatable
1: as
0: far as Texas Tech side of things go.
1: It's like over 80% of the time when you win Game 1 of the finals, you go on to win the entire thing.
0: Yeah, I hate stats like that because people were throwing around that stat last night, too. Yeah. Oh, well, now the Knicks have a 70% chance to win the finals.
1: Well, 7-game series, I don't care, but here...
0: Well, there's 3 games. Yeah. It's
1: 3 games, it's just like, boom, you know. It's either now or never. And so, yeah, you kind of just get that momentum and adrenaline, especially if it goes into, like, extra innings here for one of these games. That's how it really takes all the wind out of your sails if you're on the losing side. But, yeah, we'll see game 2 tonight. Texas Tech trying to even up the series. That'll be another fun one. And, yeah, I'm kind of curious to see how it all plays out. But I don't know. This Texas team just looks too good. The reigning national champs trying to go back-to-back. And I think they're on pace to do it for sure.
0: Mm-hmm. Yeah. Do you have any – who would you put your money on tonight?
1: Just knowing that Texas Tech is going to pitch Kennedy, I'd probably go with Texas Tech because I expect her to have a great game.
0: Okay, so you're expecting a game 3 then?
1: Yeah, because she's been thinking about this game all year, more than likely. They pitched her an inning and a third yesterday, but they did that knowing they don't want to give them a look at everything that they're going to throw, which more than likely Kennedy will go tonight. And she's a great pitcher. She's getting paid $1.5 million, but she lost both games last year on the circle. So you know she's going to want this one really bad.
0: Right.
1: So I'm expecting her to come out and have a really great game tonight. If Texas beats her, oh well. But I think last year when she pitched in this game, it was like a 2-1 final, really close game. And Texas won in like the bottom of the sixth. Like they got the go-ahead run. They went 3-up, 3-down, the top of the seventh to win.
0: Yeah.
1: So I expect this game to go in Texas Tech's favor, and hopefully we get a game 3. But we'll have to wait and see tonight.
0: Yeah. So I'm kind of putting you on the spot here with this question, but I'm curious, just with the records I'm looking at, is a strength of schedule why Texas has a worse record than Texas Tech, and they're a 2 seed compared to 61-9 for Texas Tech, and they're the 11 seed?
1: Well, yeah, because you got to think, so the Big 12 used to have Oklahoma and Texas in there,
0: right?
1: Which you're talking about probably 6 of the last 7 national championships with those two schools alone, potentially about to be 7 of the last 8. With Oklahoma and Texas, used to be in the Big 12. So it used to really be touted as the number one conference. But now that Texas and Oklahoma now reside in the SEC, well, SEC powerhouses, you got Florida, you got Auburn, you got all those schools, Alabama, who was the number one seed, right? Tennessee was the number 7 seed. It doesn't slow down in the SEC. So that's why you're going to get banged up a lot more. But with that, your strength of schedule, your RPI, just much better, and that's why. So, yeah, the Big 12 is just not what it used to be, say, 4 years ago when it did have those schools, just a completely different atmosphere.
0: Yeah, not even close. It's like pulling away Georgia and Alabama from the SEC.
1: Yeah, and football.
0: Yeah, that's pretty much what I could
1: And you, like, if you took them out of the SEC and put them in the Big Ten, that's the exact same situation.
0: Oh my goodness, could you imagine that?
1: Yeah,
0: it would. Oh my goodness.
1: But that's exactly what it is. I mean, you took away their powerhouses, you put them into a different conference that was already very strong.
0: Right.
1: Yeah, your strength of schedule is going to go through the roof because every weekend is just, well, a battle, and that's just kind of how it goes. And yeah, that, I mean, I think Texas Tech was a little bit slighted on their national seed ranking. Being only 11th when they had less than 10 losses, I thought, like, I don't know. There's maybe a couple teams that they could have put them over, but nonetheless, they found their way through ultimately to be one of the top two teams in the country once again. I thought they were a little bit slighted because they're coming off a national championship appearance, and, you know, they had a great season nonetheless. Mm-hmm. And they still showed, like, hey, we're still one of the best teams in the country. We're here right. in the national championship again. But we'll see if they can find a way to fight back. They do invest a lot of money into this program.
0: True. Yeah, for sure. So game two will be tonight. Let's see what time here. It's going to be a 7 p.m. first pitch. Making sure it's Central. Yeah, 7 p.m. Central for the first pitch. And that'll be Texas Tech. So, yeah, we'll see if they can. We'll see if Texas Tech can force a game three. And that'll take place Friday. It's all back-to-back-to-back here for these games. And that'll be another 7 p.m. first pitch here for Friday, if Game 3 is needed. So, that's softball going on. Baseball will also pick up Friday.
1: Baseball starts off Friday. You'll be seeing a lot of really great Super Regionals getting kicked off. You won't see every Super Regional starting up on that night. You'll see all of them on Saturday, though. But, yeah, on Friday tomorrow, you'll have Cal Poly in West Virginia, USC, UNC, and then Little Rock, Troy. And then Ole Miss and Auburn. Those will be the four games. And then Saturday, you'll see Alabama play their first game, Mississippi, Georgia play their first games, Oklahoma, Kansas, and then Oregon and Texas. They'll all be playing their first game of their series. So we will have Super Regional baseball more than likely going into Monday almost if one of those Saturday series goes into Game 3.
0: Wow. A lot of just interesting schools who made it to the Super Regionals, to be honest.
1: Yeah.
0: There's a lot of brands I'm like really shocked to see, to be honest. Like Troy and Little Rock and St. John making it and Cal Poly and West Virginia. Like, it's just a very shaken up Super Regionals, I'd say.
1: Yeah. And the unfortunate part is the way that they went matched up, you're going to have some very unfamiliar faces in Omaha. Like,
0: right.
1: You're either going to have Troy or Little Rock. There's a chance you're going to have Cal Poly or West Virginia, which, so that's already two right there. That is a very unfamiliar face heading into Omaha. You'll get either Kansas or Oklahoma. Oklahoma, they were in the national championship a few years ago. And there's a chance you get St. John's or Alabama, which that's crazy unfamiliar. Neither of those teams show up in here. Auburn, Ole Miss, that's not crazy. UNC, that's not crazy. USC, they're the blue blood of college baseball.
0: Right.
1: And the Mississippi State, Georgia. It's going to be a weird year in Omaha. That's a very strong take. I mean, there's just a lot of really unfamiliarity with a lot of these programs, and they haven't been to Omaha in a long time for a lot of them. So it's going to be weird.
0: Yeah, we'll talk more about that, you know, today, later in the hour and tomorrow. But we got to get to a break, though. It's 8 a.m. when we come back for hour two. We'll be diving into what else happened yesterday. Some NFL news coming out, some more signings sprinkling in here and there. Nothing too major, like Myles Garrett or A.J. Brown, but still, signings happening, OTA is going on, and a lot of news in that sector, along with everything else going on. So we're excited to talk about it right here in the Morning Sports Take on Fox Sports Pensacola, 101.1 FM.
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4: 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Romans 8:37 says that in all these things, we are more than conquerors through him that loved us. Notice the word in all these things. 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If you know the love of God through Jesus Christ, no circumstance of life can separate you from that love. Therefore, you can walk through this old world with a spiritual swagger and be fully persuaded that we are more than conquerors through him that loved us.
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0: Welcome into hour number two of the Morning Sports Take right here in Fox Sports Pensacola. 101.1 FM, also streaming on the Fox Sports Pensacola app, YouTube, and Facebook as well. I'm Zach Schroeder here alongside Justin Patrick. Thank you for us stopping by on this Thursday morning. Hopefully your morning's going smooth. Hey, beautiful weather out there, by the way, today. Stepped outside, nice cool breeze, and it just felt really, really good. Probably the best day in a long time since the summer heat's gotten here.
1: Yeah.
0: To be honest, it's turning up. Like now that it's June, which time's flying, by the way, it's really humid and hot. So, I don't know. Just trying to bear with it. But, yeah, today was a beautiful morning, and hope your day's going, you know, just as well. NFL yesterday, obviously, NBA Finals Game 1. That kind of took the cake. as far as what was going on last night. Softball World Series with Texas and Texas Tech. But some NFL news kind of seeping through the cracks yesterday of what was going on. And I know we had Russell Wilson officially retiring. News about Brandon Ayuk coming out. Just random news coming out all day long yesterday. It was pretty interesting. I don't know. What was most surprising, do you think, from an NFL standpoint yesterday?
1: The only thing I cared about was that the Packers actually will be without Micah Parsons until at least mid-October. So that kind of extends where he was.
0: Wow.
1: He's on the PUP list, which that's a minimum 4 games. But, you know, you're thinking, okay, month of September, that's fine. But now as the injury deadline starts to push back farther and farther, which if I were to be a betting man, I would probably expect to get pushed back probably another time after this. So right now I'm sitting here saying 7 to 8 games that Parsons is going to be missing, which
0: yikes.
1: That becomes vital at that point to where you're sitting here saying, okay, Packers, because, you know, you're sitting there, if it was 4 games, you're like, okay, that's not bad.
0: Manageable.
1: Especially seeing that their opening schedule was going to be some very, very winnable games without a Minnesota, the Jets, the Falcons, and the Bucks. That was very winnable. But then after those games, it goes Chicago, Dallas, Detroit, Carolina. Those are New England. So, you know, straight off the rip, after those 4 games against that are very attainable and very easy without Parsons, you were going up against a playoff competitive team week after week after week after week. That's a very different situation now in Green Bay.
0: Dang, are the Bucs very easy and attainable?
1: That's probably going to be their only loss if I were them to guess to have one. But they could still come out and win.
0: That is a prime time game, too.
1: Yeah, they could still come out and win that game. I'm expecting them to win Minnesota, New York, and Atlanta, but the Bucs game is where I expect them to have a loss. You know, we talked about that back when they originally announced that he would be on the PUP list to start the season, and we said 3-1 more than likely after 4 weeks. But as long as he got back to that Chicago game, that's kind of where it was the most important. And they said mid-October. Now, mid-October can be Dallas game, which is week 6, or does it mean week 7 against Detroit?
0: On the road.
1: Yeah.
0: A tough place to kind of open up your season.
1: Or does it mean, you know, waiting until you get back home to take on Carolina? Does it mean that? Or do you just make them wait until New England? You know? I don't know.
0: And those are 2 primetime games in the mix there, too. So it could be Dallas. So, you know, they could be shooting for Dallas and just primetime, get Micah Parsons back, face his old team.
1: I don't think he's going to miss that game, to be honest.
0: That's a storyline that I think we will have to see.
1: Dallas has to come face off against Parsons at his old... In his stadium, face-off against his old
0: Sunday
1: team.
0: Sunday night, primetime. There's no way he misses that game, right?
1: You wouldn't think, but it just depends on what his injury timeline is, because now they're pushing it back. It was supposed just to be the first 4 weeks, and now we're seeing it start to creep back more and more and more. You know, they did take on Dallas last year where they tied that game, 40-40 in OT.
0: Yeah, weird game.
1: Yeah, very weird game.
0: Was that Thursday night?
1: No, it was Sunday.
0: Was it Sunday? Mm-hmm. Okay. Yeah, weird game. I remember watching that game, just... Yeah, very strange. But yeah, I don't think he'll be missing that game, personally. Just with all the storylines there and everything, there's no way. Primetime, especially.
1: Yeah, you wouldn't think so.
0: No. But you're right, it all depends on the injury and how he kind of responds to treatment and everything and recovery. But yeah, that's a big blow to the Packers for next season because, I mean, he's crucial. We all know that. Micah Parsons is absolutely huge, that defense, that defensive line, and what kind of production they can have and slowing down the quarterback. So I'm just not sure. And also word that Josh Sweat will probably not be dealt by the Cardinals as well. Not saying the Packers would make a move for him because, I mean, Josh Sweat's a big-time player. You'd probably have to give a pretty big haul to bring a guy like Josh Sweat over. I don't know if that was really ever in the cards. But still, there aren't many moves out there where the Green Bay Packers could bring in somebody to kind of ease the fall off that they're going to experience here with no Micah Parsons for a third, potentially half of the season. But yeah, that's pretty bad news for the Packers for sure.
1: Yeah, because now it's growing more and more farther away of like, when do they actually get this guy back? That's the question. I don't know. I mean, they already lost a lot up front in the offseason with what they had last year.
0: Yep.
1: You know, no more Quay Walker. You know, there's a lot of guys they're missing out on now. And... Yeah, I'm
0: Jair Alexander's no longer in the picture either.
1: Yeah, they lose secondary help as well. Yeah, I don't know. For me, people are kind of buying in on the Packers a lot, which I don't know why. Like, I was remember I was watching the Pat McAfee show, and I don't know all their guys' name that well, but one of them said they had the Packers in the Super Bowl, and I was like,
0: you're crazy.
1: You're crazy. I think it was the guy who – I think they do have a Packer fan who was on that show. Yeah. So maybe it was that guy. But I still think you're crazy. Like, I also don't walk into every season saying the Patriots are going to make the Super Bowl. Now, I can walk into this season and say it. It'd be tough, but I could still do it. But yeah, right now it's just I don't see the Packers having a very competitive year, especially knowing that the Lions are going to have a bounce back year. The Bears are on top of the NFC North. The Vikings are going to get better.
0: True.
1: I don't see the Packers having a competitive year right now.
0: Not even competitive?
1: I mean, look, if they finish third in the NFC North, it wouldn't surprise me, which third in the NFC North would typically mean you're outside playoff picture. So, yeah. Also, I'm just not loving the situation that they have with Josh Jacobs right now. He was at practice.
0: He was at practice. That was other news earlier in the week.
1: But does he get a suspension? More than likely he will. I mean, more than likely they will be without Micah Parsons and Josh Jacobs come the first month of the season, if I were to guess. Which that plays a huge role into both sides of the ball. You lose your running back and you lose your main guy up front and on your defense.
0: Yeah.
1: Also, personally for me, they still don't have any wide receivers in the building.
0: And I think they have Romeo Doubs.
1: Romeo Doubs, yeah.
0: That's about it.
1: Yeah.
0: They signed him to an extension, didn't they?
1: No, he's on the Patriots now.
0: Oh, that's right. Yeah, they don't even have Romeo Doubs anymore.
1: No, they have Christian Watson as their one.
0: That's right, Christian Watson. Yep.
1: They still have Jaden Reed, which I'm a big Jaden Reed fan, but this Matthew Golding pick that they had in the first round in the 2025 draft just doesn't seem like it's going to work out. Yeah, so offensively, outside of Tucker Kraft, I'm not really like loving what they have because I think it's a very approachable receiving core when it comes from a secondary standpoint. I think there's a lot of secondaries who can match up very easily with this Packers team. Yeah, they just don't have anybody that, in my opinion, takes the top off. Matthew Golding did not have a good rookie season,
0: right?
1: And he looked very bad. So for me, I don't have a lot of hope for the kid. Maybe he bounces back, but I don't know. I don't like Texas receivers. I don't think they play good football, and I don't think they're that great. And I don't know why people keep picking them. I just don't think they're amazing. But that's neither here or there. I think Jaden Reed, in my opinion, is their best wide receiver in the building when it comes to playmaking ability.
0: Yeah.
1: And you saw it last year. He went on a tear at one point, but you know, gets hurt for a little bit last year, and yeah, that kind of hurts you in a lot of different ways, but. Back at 24, 850 yards and 6 touchdowns for him in 17 games. But when you lose him last year, you know, it kind of hurts you a lot. So yeah. I think they could have a very, really good season through Jaden Reed, but that's if he plays like he did in 2024.
0: And are we just completely sold on Jordan Love, too?
1: They are.
0: Like, we haven't even mentioned him. Like, I think all this also boils down to what Jordan Love can do.
1: You have to be at this point.
0: I mean, he's going to be carrying the load for this team, huge, like big time. So are we confident that he can actually do that?
1: Well, personally, I mean, when you lose a game that you were up 3 scores by in the playoffs, for me, that tells me enough. Like, hey, how do you let that happen? You know, your last game of the season here against Chicago. I mean, you did play Chicago 3 out of the last 4 games of the year, which is not fun. You had to go back to back games to Chicago, which not a good look, but yeah, he has a hot start in the first half and then falls flat on his face in the second.
0: Yeah,
1: Jordan Love isn't a bad quarterback. Unfortunately, he doesn't have any weapons to play with. A very old tight end, a very banged up wide receiving core. I mean, look, he now his top 2 options are both coming off injuries. Christian Watson was coming off an injury last year. Jaden Reed's coming off an injury last year. Matthew Golding. I just don't. There's nothing I love about that guy right now to where I'm saying, yeah, the Packers are going to compete, especially because I know the Detroit Lions are going to play better football this year. You can't convince me otherwise.
0: True. So will Chicago.
1: Well, I don't know if they're going to play better, but I have no reason to believe that they're going to play any worse than what they did last year.
0: Right.
1: They competed with every single team out there in the NFL. So I have no reason to believe that they won't be atop the NFC North, and I have good reason to believe that the Lions are going to try and take back the second place or a top 2 spot in the North, because them not making playoffs last year is still the biggest surprise for me of the whole season. You know, that was what did it for me.
0: Yeah. And I guess I'll say better, as in just watching Caleb Williams develop more. We got to think, he's only been in the league for 2 years.
1: Him and Ben Johnson, like, so, they're going to get better as they get more experience.
0: I think, Ben Johnson's second year as well as head coach. So, I mean, just continuing to build that chemistry.
1: I think you saw it throughout the year that, you know, Ben Johnson would make careless mistakes that you would expect a younger coach to make. I also love their running back room and Kyle Manungai and DeAndre Swift. True. I think it's the perfect 1-2 punch. I really am expecting Rome to have a good year. Luther Burden's getting better. Outside that, though, they have Colston Loveland, which is great. I like that pick. I think Colston Loveland is really good, but they don't have a really solid number three option. Like, it can be anybody from Khalif Raymond to Jadae Walker to Xavier Thomas. I don't know who their number three is. If they found him another option to work with, I think that would be awesome for the Bears.
0: I love Cole Kmet, too.
1: Huh?
0: I love Cole Kmet, too.
1: I love Kmet, too, but yeah. I also do think that the Bears could dish him out in a trade very soon.
0: You're probably right. Especially with Colston Loveland.
1: Yeah.
0: He's their one. He's their number one option.
1: He's their one. Kmet's not getting any younger. Kmet's a very serviceable tight end.
0: Sure.
1: I know the Patriots can be using another tight end right now. There's a lot of teams out there who could utilize another tight end.
0: Yeah, the guy's 27 years old.
1: So, yeah.
0: Like, so.
1: Trading while there's value for him.
0: Sure.
1: I think there's a strong chance we do see Cole Kmet get moved here this summer. It wouldn't surprise me whatsoever.
0: Mm-hmm.
1: But yeah, Colston Loveland, he's great too. I mean, he was phenomenal last year, and I'm a big fan of him. And, you know, they also picked up Sam Roush in the third round this year, the tight end out of Stanford. They're going to utilize that kid. They love their young tight ends, especially Ben Johnson. He loves to utilize young tight ends. I have no reason to believe that they're not going to utilize him.
0: Yeah. And then, like you mentioned, the Lions, not the Tigers. The Lions are obviously going to do their thing. Who knows what the Vikings look like next year, too, with Kyler Murray going over there? Like, at what point will we see Kyler Murray get starts over there with Minnesota? Potentially out the gate. Potentially midway through the season. And can he actually, is he still a serviceable quarterback at 28 years old?
1: That's a great question.
0: Is he still good? Like, you know, what, all these factors play a big part here in the NFC North and what it'll look like next season. But you're right, the NFC just, I think, probably the second best division out there in the NFC, behind the NFC West. I mean, the East is pretty solid too, but I just think the North kind of takes the cake here.
1: It does. And that's why I have every reason to believe that. Look, if there's going to be three teams coming from a division this year, it's going to be the West. And that's the other thing, too.
0: Sure, yeah. 49ers, Rams, Seahawks,
1: that's,
0: of course.
1: That's the other thing of why I'm kind of bought out on the Packers, is because the wild cards really quickly evaporate when it comes to Niners, Rams, Seahawks.
0: Yep.
1: Your wild cards are gone. Boom, just like that. Now, there might be another spot for a Lions or a Packers, but yeah. And then the NFC East... Look, that's a race for first place. It's kind of back like that feeling like it was back in the early 2010s. That's what it used to be.
0: That's right.
1: You know, it was whoever, you got one team out of that division. That's what it was. NFC South, same exact way. They're not going to have two teams in the playoffs this year. It's just no chance in hell.
0: Especially when they don't have a winning record.
1: No.
0: None of them.
1: So, yeah, and that's why I'm kind of just bought out on the Packers being a competitive team, because I just have too much faith in the Bears. I mean, the Bears also added on to their defense, which we didn't even mention. You know, they have Montez Sweat, Devin Bush. They added Kobe Bryant from the Seahawks, who I'm a very big fan of.
0: Yes.
1: Yeah, they picked up Dylan Thynman this year in the draft at the safety position, which if he works out, boom, you know, it's going to be a great time for Chicago in their secondary. So, yeah, I'm just really sold on this Chicago team. I'm really sold on Ben Johnson, and I don't really have expectations for anybody else out the NFC North. I do expect the Lions to be the second most competitive team, though.
0: Yeah. They picked heavy defense here in the draft. I mean, they picked like two offensive guys. That's really about it.
1: Yeah, they did. They don't need any offense. I mean, I would like another tight end for them.
0: That's right. They got Xavier Thomas out of LSU.
1: Yeah.
0: For a receiver. Forgot about him.
1: Also, the potential for that kid is through the roof. I mean, he's amazing, man. He is playing.

0: but I don't know what to think about the Cowboys until I see them have a quality defense. They can go out there and put 40 points on pretty much any team in the NFL.
1: Right.
0: But they're
1: because
0: also
1: they
0: going
1: the other team from scoring 45.
0: Yeah. That just like the Bengals, you know.
1: Yeah.
0: Bengals are the exact same way. If they don't have a defense, you can't play in the NFL.
1: Yeah, you overpay for premium offensive guys, but have no money, you know, money left over for a decent defense to go out there and just stop them somewhat. But yeah, that is a good point. And yeah, you're right. Bears fans, they've got a good right now. It's like their biggest concern is where's their team going to be playing here in a couple of years. That's like their biggest concern right now, biggest problem. But I don't know.
0: I have a lot of hope for the Bears. I'm a big fan of what they're doing. I was also I'm a huge fan of Ben Johnson. I've started to warm up to Caleb Williams. You know, I didn't love him his rookie year.
1: I don't think anybody did.
0: Yeah.
1: He doesn't have an attractive personality.
0: No, he doesn't.
1: Well, anyway. Yeah, not going to go there. But anyway, you got to let him warm up as far as his play on the field goes. I think he has, especially this past year with how he won some of those games, like against the Packers, of course, and I think Bears, Washington, games like that. Like, games like that really unlocked a lot of new fans here.
0: But also how he lost games. Look at the way last time we saw him play football, right? We saw the most probably amazing throw we've ever seen in a football game, right? It just kind of tells you that he has an extra gear that he's willing to go find a way to extend a game, you know? And I think anybody could be a fan of that.
1: Right.
0: Now, if they go win back-to-back Super Bowls, which I'm not saying they will, but if they did, fans are going to hate that for a long time because who else had that playmaking ability? Patrick Mahomes.
1: Sure.
0: You know? So he has that ability to extend that extra lever in a game, and yeah, how do you not like a player like that? He's fun to watch, man. I really do plan on trying to go and watch him play when I'm in Chicago later this year. I do plan on trying to go see, because they do play at home when I'm there. So the Bears.
1: Yeah, who do they play, though?
0: Vikings.
1: Ooh, okay.
0: It's not a fun game, but hopefully that makes tickets cheaper, or maybe, you know, media credentials more more
1: attainable.
0: Easier to grab.
1: Attainable, yeah. hopefully Kyler Murray's playing that game. I don't know, man. I think for me, in Minnesota, I want to see Kyler Murray go get the nod there.
0: I do, too.
1: I think they're a more exciting team with Kyler Murray at the helm.
0: I also just want to see the chance that Kyler Murray, with an actual receiving core...
1: Exactly.
0: You know, we kind of saw him have a bit of one when DeAndre Hopkins was in Arizona, but...
1: Wasn't his prime, though.
0: No, it wasn't. It was on the back end. He was still playing quality football, but very back end of his career. I just want to see what he looks like with an actual receiving room. And I think they should give him that chance. Don't give it to J.J. McCarthy. You saw what he did last year. Carson Wentz is far gone. Max Brosmer, I don't need to say his name, but I did. Yeah, I mean, but look, they have the three J's and Justin Jefferson, Jordan Addison, and Juwan Jennings, man.
1: Exactly.
0: And they have Deshaun Jones at their four. They have a lot of J wide receivers. I don't know why, but.
1: That works.
0: That's weird.
1: It works.
0: Then, you know, I think that we have one more good year of TJ Hawkinson playing good football in the NFL, too. And so I expect him to have a good year, too.
1: Oh, yeah, for sure.
0: Yeah. I think give Kyler Murray the option to show that he can still play the competitive football at the quarterback level here in the NFL, and I think it's going to make if they can utilize it the right way, I think the Vikings can actually surprise some people. But that's a huge what if right now, unfortunately. There's no way that you're going to put money on this team being competitive.
1: Yeah,
0: but you've seen Kyler Murray be competitive before, and there's a chance that he could do it again with these weapons. Yeah, and he has that ability. Like, they don't have a great O-line. Let's make that very clear.
1: Okay,
0: and that's why,
1: well, that's a huge weak link, yeah.
0: Yeah, but with Carson Wentz and J.J. McCarthy, there's nothing you could do about that. That's why you saw Carson Wentz literally get beat into a pulp last year to where he literally just quit in the middle of a game.
1: Right.
0: But with a guy like Kyler Murray, who has that playmaking extension with him to get out of the pocket with his legs, there might be some draw there.
1: Yeah. Yeah, I mean, I was thinking outside of obviously the offensive line. The weakest link here on the offense is probably their backfield. I mean, it's still serviceable, though. Like, Jordan Mason, serviceable, and Aaron Jones, he's old, but serviceable.
0: Yeah, they got to get off Aaron Jones, man.
1: I agree.
0: Guy's 31. He's not getting any younger, nor is he getting any lighter. I mean, the guy is just, he's approaching Eddie Lacy territory at this point.
1: Yeah.
0: Which I'm just like, get off that, man.
1: Jordan Mason's 27 years old.
0: Yeah.
1: You know, so he's kind of getting up there in age for a running back. But, Yeah, it's still serviceable, you know.
0: I like this DeMond Claiborne kid, though, out of Wake Forest that they drafted in the sixth round.
1: Okay.
0: I expect him to get some touches. He's quick. He's shifty. I think he can do a lot. So I would like to see if he can work out for them, then that's huge. You know, they find a really great running back and with a late pick.
1: I hope he does, because if he doesn't, Kyler Murray might lead this team in rushing yards next season.
0: That's a very easy
1: take. Like, he really could. Jordan Mason was their leader with 750, and Kyler Murray quite literally could be the rushing leader here for this team next year.
0: Yeah.
1: Which would be crazy to think or say, but yeah, man, I don't know. Maybe they can suck next year and go pick up, like, Kwon Lacy in the draft the following year or something, you know, or a top running back, whoever that might end up being heading into next year's draft. But you know who is missing a wide receiver, though? Are the 49ers.
0: Yeah.
1: Talking about 49ers.
0: We're talking about 49ers wide receivers.
1: Brandon Ayuk, he's in some trouble. A lot of trouble.
0: Mm-hmm.
1: A warrant was issued for his arrest yesterday for speeding. Criminal speeding in San Francisco. And apparently it stems from a video that he posted on social media. Did you see this?
0: Mm-mm. Back a long time ago, right?
1: A long time ago.
0: Speeding past Levi Stadium.
1: Levi Stadium, yep. He was in his Cadillac Blackwing or whatever and, you know, going over 100 right by Levi Stadium and posted it on social media.
0: Mm.
1: Smart thing to do.
0: Now, that is a move that I did when I was like 17 years old.
1: Right.
0: When my brain wasn't fully developed like it is today, because apparently when you turn 25, your brain fully develops. But yeah, taking videos of you speeding on social media, that's just never smart. And
1: yeah, and he's 28 years old.
0: A move that quite literally like a 16-17 year old would do.
1: It's okay, you know. Sometimes it hits people late. It's all, you know, late. He's a late bloomer. You can't hate the guy. He's a late bloomer. Yeah, 28 years old, he'll figure it out eventually. But yeah, posting on social media, and now he's got a warrant out for his arrest all these years later.
0: Yeah.
1: So, yeah, stuff catches up to you.
0: Mm-hmm.
1: It's the circle of life.
0: Yeah.
1: Isn't it beautiful?
0: I mean, especially when you're famous, you know,
1: tough, man. That's tough.
0: Don't do dumb things.
1: And he's already got so much happening off the field, injuries and whatnot, too. And just, like, he's the gift that keeps on giving here for the 49ers.
0: Yeah, I mean, the only thing is, it's going to be a misdemeanor. Either way, when he is arrested, it'll just be a misdemeanor. But still, nonetheless.
1: I mean, now we definitely can't show up to OTAs.
0: Well, yeah, they'll arrest him on site.
1: Yeah. So, I don't know.
0: Not that he was going to show up anyways. The guy's been non-existent for a year and a half.
1: Seriously, yeah.
0: I didn't even know he was still really associated with the 49ers franchise.
1: Me either.
0: I don't know what his status is. Like, you know, I need Tom Pelissero to tell me what his official status is, because I don't know.
1: Yeah.
0: I don't know what he is to anybody right now. I don't know if he's a free agent. I don't know if the 49ers own his rights. Like, I'm confused on what this guy is to the NFL right now.
1: All right. Can we call up Tom?
0: Yeah, we could.
1: Get him on the line, man. What's going on?
0: But, I mean, the Niners do add Mike Evans this year. They're hoping for a good year with Ricky Pearsall.
1: Right.
0: They added Christian Kirk as well, which there is some value there if he can play consistent football. And then Dazon Stribling, there's a lot of potential with this kid. He's a lot of fun. He was a great receiver at Ole Miss.
1: Did you name Mike Evans?
0: I did. He was the first name on my mouth.
1: I was looking at something. But yeah, of course. We'll see what they can do. By the way, really rooting for Ricky Pearsall too, by the way.
0: I hope Ricky does good, but in my opinion, I'm really not sold on him being a wide receiver one or two in the NFL.
1: Yeah. Yeah, I don't know. But he's had a tough go, obviously getting shot in his first year there. And, you know, the former Gator. I mean, there's a lot to root for when it comes to this kid.
0: No, there is. And he's a good guy. But, you know, he had over 500 yards last year, played in every single game, but had zero touchdowns. And
1: right.
0: I feel like that's a big stat that you don't want to have next to your name, is playing 17 games, but you were not existent in the end zone.
1: Yeah, that's true.
0: You know, if you put up 1,000 yards, sure, who cares? But, yeah, over 500 yards and no touchdowns. Yeah, not good. Now, his last, like, I think it was two or three of his last games in the regular season, he combined for, like, around over 200 or 300 yards in those games. Okay. You know, he looked really good. But, yeah, I mean, he had a really good start to his year, and it had a decent finish. There's potential with him when he plays in these games. But can he stay healthy? That's the other question.
1: Yeah, right, for sure. That's the health with everybody at the 49ers organization. Can you stay healthy?
0: Mm-hmm.
1: That is the big question. But it's tough when they're blasting the magnetic forces from the field out there, the practice field. I don't really know.
0: Yeah.
1: But if that is true, they're getting hit with that bug pretty bad over these past few seasons. But anyway, other news, though. Russell Wilson officially stepping away from football. That was other news coming out yesterday. We talked about it. Was it yesterday or 2 days ago? Earlier in the week, though, he announced he is going to CBS to be an anchor or a personality, whatever that might look like.
0: The official, like, he made a video and everything. Yeah, he signed with them 3 days ago.
1: Right.
0: Yeah.
1: So, is there, like, a term or, like, what is he going to be doing?
0: I would assume he'd be a part of whatever pregame Sunday show that they do.
1: Yep. So, he's stepping away from football regardless, and then yesterday it was announced, posted a video and everything. He is done, retiring, wrapping it up. After all these years in the NFL, 14? Was it 14 total years in the NFL? I don't know off the top of my head. I need to look at that. But after all these seasons...
0: It was like 2011, yeah.
1: Yeah, Russell Wilson is stepping away from the game of football. And I guess we can talk about it now with a little more sense of, you know, finalization, I guess. Like, you know, is there... Because I was sitting here saying he doesn't need to come back. I really hope he doesn't. The last part of his career was... very forgettable.
0: Yeah.
1: And then you look at the video and everything that he posted, it was all Seahawks stuff, and his, you know, growing up. So that's what he's going to be remembered for. And obviously Super Bowl beating the Patriots and matching up with New England, you know, twice. Yeah, it's a memorable career, obviously, with the Seahawks, but after that, not much. But, you know, another piece of your of a lot of people's childhoods out there, you know, going away.
0: Yeah, it is, which, I mean, one of the few quarterbacks to have success in the premier quarterback era of Manning and Brady, Roethlisberger, Breeze, yeah, that whole boatload of guys. And
1: yeah.
0: And so he's one of those few, and it kind of just another chapter closing. And now we just kind of wait for Aaron Rodgers to play his last year, which we did see video yesterday of Aaron Rodgers in OTAs. And unfortunately for the Steelers, Aaron Rodgers is quite literally their only option. When you watch the rest of their practice video, they all look bad outside of Aaron Rodgers.
1: Really?
0: Yeah.
1: Oh, man.
0: I think Will Howard looks okay. And personally for me, I would give Will Howard the nod. If you're going to give somebody else starting time here on the Steelers, I think Will Howard's the guy you go with.
1: Yeah. I mean, Ohio State guy.
0: Yeah. Look, there's no reason to keep feeding Mason Rudolph these meaningless starts.
1: I'm so sick of Mason Rudolph.
0: There's no potential there. He's just a bridge quarterback, somebody to get you through an injury or get you to the end of the year. Will Howard, there's legitimate potential that this guy can play good football in the right system. You know, we saw that at Ohio State. He can actually deliver some really quality starts. He takes care of the ball. He's calm under pressure. I feel like until they give him a chance, he's just not being done right. But of course, he's going to have to wait till Aaron Rodgers is either A, finished through this year, or B, can't finish this year, and somebody else has to step in. Now, they did pick up Drew Aller in the draft, which I was like, horrible pick, horrible quarterback.
1: Why?
0: But still, nonetheless, that's another option that they have.
1: Yeah.
0: But, yeah, that's when and if we see Aaron Rodgers get to the end of the year. I think this is actually one of the better teams we've seen Aaron Rodgers have probably since his Packer days.
1: I think I agree with you. Mm-hmm. Yeah, they've picked up quite a bit this offseason.
0: I had a lot of hope for when the Jets, whenever he went to that franchise, and then he got hurt.
1: Yeah.
0: And then the next year we see him come back, and then it's horrendous. And I'm like, okay, so we can just put that to bed. Mm-hmm. But
1: there was a lot of hype around that.
0: There was actually, there was hope that he would revive the Jets' franchise.
1: Yeah,
0: you know?
1: Like, you know, him and Breece Hall and Garrett Wilson, all those guys, like, it looked really promising.
0: It did, and unfortunately, he tore his Achilles on...
1: Yeah, we all know the story.
0: His first game,
1: yeah,
0: so...
1: 30 seconds in. Four plays in.
0: That was insane, dude.
1: Still one of the craziest injuries I've ever watched.
0: That's just the definition of New York.
1: Down goes Rodgers.
0: Oh, no.
1: Like, 30 seconds in. Yeah, wow. You just can't make it up with Jets fans.
0: Could you imagine being a Jets fan? Like, how... like, that has to be the fastest the wind has ever been sucked out of a fandom.
1: Yes, yes. Here's a poll question. Would you rather be a Jets fan or a Browns fan?
0: Oh, a Browns fan.
1: Really?
0: Yeah.
1: Okay.
0: I'd rather be a Browns fan.
1: Why?
0: There's a lot of reason, but I remember... I'll say this. My grandfather was a Browns fan, and so
1: okay,
0: I do resonate with them a little bit. I'm also from that area. You know, I am a Reds fan and Ohio State fan, but I would support Cleveland before I support Cincinnati. But I will say this. That franchise is just fun to root for when they actually play good. It's just fun. Like, I remember when Baker took over, man, the hype that was the NFL back then, it was so special. Like, you remember you had, like, the Bud Light coolers around the city of Cleveland.
1: Yes.
0: That all unlocked because Baker Mayfield won them a game. And then they made the playoffs a few years later. It's like you could actually get behind them. With the Jets, I just don't care. I simply enjoy watching them fail.
1: I mean, at least Joe Namath was a Jet. That's cool.
0: That's all, and they
1: that's all they have, like, to put their name on.
0: They die on that 1 year of, like, we had Joe Namath, and so does Joe Namath, by the way. That guy still makes money off being Joe Namath, the guy who won the Jets a Super Bowl.
1: And Darrell Revis.
0: They did have
1: Revis. That's pretty cool.
0: I loved Revis.
1: One of the best all time to do it.
0: Yeah, they also had Chad Pennington, which he was, that's the thing, is that they were actually slightly competitive when they had Chad Pennington.
1: Yeah.
0: And then Mark Sanchez.
1: Oh, and Curtis Martin, obviously.
0: Yeah, they had Mark Sanchez as well, who got them to the playoffs. That was the year that Brady was hurt. And, yeah, I mean, it's been all over, but still, I enjoy watching the Jets just be a horrible franchise.
1: Yeah, that's about it.
0: The Browns, I don't know. They have quite literally suffered for its entirety.
1: True.
0: Yeah.
1: That's tough. That's a tough question because there's so much that goes into that. Are you rooting for, like, the city sports as well? Like, are you rooting for the Cavaliers, too, and, you know, the Guardians, or same with the Giants or the Jets and whoever else is in that city? You know, so, the Yankees, Mets, whatever you want to go.
0: When you extend that question to outside of football, who would you rather be a fan of?
1: Ooh. Well, I mean, with the Knicks right now, I mean, it's with hindsight in our favor, I don't know.
0: Well, I mean, the Cavaliers aren't in the bad spot either right now.
1: That's true. That's really true.
0: Guardians play decent baseball, but also there's the Yankees, too. Also, okay, but I feel like if you're talking about New York sports, you have to choose three. Like, it has to be, you can only choose three teams.
1: Right. You're either Knicks or Brooklyn, you're either Mets or Yankees, and then obviously Jets, Giants.
0: Yeah. Which, if I were to choose the three, I'd go Giants, Yankees, Knicks.
1: Of course, yeah.
0: Which, there's somebody out there who does have that fandom.
1: For sure.
0: Even though I don't think the Giants and... I think Knicks and Yanks align, but I don't think the Giants fall in with that crew.
1: Really?
0: I don't know. I need somebody to get in here and kind of give me a brush up on New York athletics.
1: Yeah, I don't know, like, where do they fall? What does it look like?
0: Yeah. Because I feel like there has to be, like, in New York when you're walking through, like, oh, you can't be a fan of this team if you're a fan of this team.
1: Right.
0: You know, like, those two don't go together. Because then you're, like, supporting a team that's across the water or this, that, and the third.
1: Yeah.
0: Like,
1: that's what it would, the pond. Yeah.
0: Yeah, that's what it would be, I feel.
1: So, and then what ties those teams together?
0: Yeah.
1: Like, why? That's a great point, yeah.
0: I feel like the Knicks and Yankees go together.
1: Definitely, for sure, no doubt.
0: Where are the Knicks in New York? Are they in the Bronx? Where are they?
1: The Knicks?
0: Yeah.
1: MSG? It's downtown. No, it's in New York, like the main city area. It's like, I don't know, it's like under Penn Station's right underneath it.
0: Yankees are in the Bronx.
1: I've been under MSG. I haven't been to MSG, but I've been underneath it.
0: Yeah.
1: Penn Station.
0: Yeah.
1: That's where I got off, and then you go in the city. So it's downtown New York. The Knicks are over in Brooklyn, the Bronx.
0: The Knicks are?
1: Yes. No, did I say the Nets? Excuse me.
0: Yeah,
1: the
0: I was going to say.
1: Sorry, the Nets, not the Knicks.
0: Because then I was really confused. I was like, so there's two Brooklyn teams?
1: No. The Knicks, the Knicks downtown New York, right there.
0: Well, I think, yeah. Also, how do you give Brooklyn a pro franchise team? Like, I feel like that doesn't make sense.
1: I don't.
0: Like, why is there two New Yorks in baseball? Why is there two New Yorks in football? But lo and behold, if we put two New Yorks in basketball, that doesn't make sense for anybody.
1: I mean, same. Well, I guess that's a good point. Because you have the LA Lakers, you have the LA Clippers.
0: Hmm.
1: Ah, yeah, I don't know. You got me there. That's a good point.
0: Also,
1: but you're right.
0: It kind of also makes you think, really, if you're going to be a fan of a football team in New York, it should be Buffalo because they actually reside in the state of New York.
1: That is true.
0: Where the Giants and the Jets reside in Jersey.
1: But that's like a whole other area.
0: Yeah, I know.
1: Like, that's like more country.
0: It's Buffalo, I know.
1: Like, beautiful area, by the way. But New York, it's you know, it's a huge, massive city. Have you ever been?
0: No, I've never stepped foot
1: in
0: that
1: state.
0: Okay,
1: well, when you go, you'll truly understand.
0: I don't know if I want to go.
1: You got to experience once in your life, at least. But, like, the culture there, the city, everything, it just, like, swallows you up.
0: Yeah.
1: In a sense.
0: In a good way?
1: Yeah. Well, if you're a big city guy, then sure. But it, like, just, like, consumes, like, everything.
0: I heard it's just really expensive to drink, and the food and beverage the food and beverage scene is crazy. Like, every time, because that's the thing.
1: Well.
0: So, okay, well, here, hang on. There. So, have you heard about how, like, there's all the New Yorkers that moved to Florida, right?
1: Of course.
0: So, when I was a bartender at downtown Pensacola, you know, I get a lot of New York people that would come to my bar.
1: Sure.
0: And they would just go on a rave about, oh, man, this is so much more cheaper compared to New York. What do you mean my old fashioned's only $11? It's like 40 bucks back in New York to have this.
1: 40?
0: I'm not kidding. That's what they would say to me. And so my image has always been that, like, it's like just a completely different life over there.
1: Are they like on some crazy rooftop bar
0: I
1: don't ordering
0: know.
1: That? I mean, that I understand that, but, like, you know, yeah, that's kind of crazy. That's exaggerated for sure.
0: You think so?
1: I think so. You can live off street pizza.
0: You can. That's
1: like,
0: true.
1: You can just live off that. Live off halal food and street pizza.
0: Which is like, what's a slice of pizza in New York? Probably
1: it's
0: like
1: a couple bucks.
0: Like $6?
1: Maybe. It's a couple bucks.
0: Yeah.
1: I don't know. They're all different. But yeah, like a cart pizza or whatever, it's a couple bucks.
0: Now, that's always like one of my favorite things when I do go to a new city is trying to find the cheapest place to have a good meal or have a good drink. Like, that's what I like to do. I like to find a good deal.
1: Yeah. Eat on a budget.
0: Or just find like a good hole in the wall to enjoy. Like, I'm always a good fan of a random dive bar. That's always fun too.
1: Yeah. Hole in the walls are top tier.
0: Yeah.
1: For sure. When you find good ones, no doubt. Yeah.
0: I'm pretty good at finding them. Like,
1: unfortunately, like with New York, if you eat at a new restaurant every single day for breakfast, lunch, and dinner, it'll take you like 40 years to eat it every single day.
0: No, it's more than that.
1: Yeah, it's a lot more than that. But
0: yeah, you can literally have a new experience every single day, which is also hard because how do I build a favorite knowing that there's so much more out there that I have to experience?
1: Right. Yeah.
0: How could you?
1: That's a good point.
0: Like, this can't be my favorite restaurant. I have to go try the other thousands that are around the corner.
1: Yeah.
0: First off, it would make me overstimulated because then my body wouldn't know what to do. It's like, wow, I really enjoyed this, but there's still 100 more out there that I have to try.
1: Oh, man. That's fun. How do we get there? Aaron Rodgers, Jets. Mm-hmm. Wow, okay.
0: We're on the Steelers, yeah.
1: Wow, crazy rabbit hole. Weren't we talking about Brandon Ayuk?
0: Yeah.
1: Any other NFL news you got to touch on?
0: NFL news, no, not really in particular. I mean, it's just kind of hit through most of it.
1: Yeah.
0: You know, Jared Verse, he's officially on the Browns now. But, yeah. George Kittle should be playing week one. So.
1: Yeah. I guess more Steelers news, by the way. The Steelers and tight end Darnell Washington, they agreed to a four-year, $42 million contract
0: that's
1: extension. So that's really – that was news from yesterday. That's about it. We didn't mention Drake London 2 days ago.
0: Mm-hmm.
1: Drake London signing his big-time deal with the Falcons. So, you know, no, it's not really news. We knew it was coming. Bijan's not too far around the corner.
0: Yeah.
1: And, we'll see. We'll see what the Falcons are going to look like next year if they can actually be competitive here in the NFC South.
0: Mm-hmm.
1: Should be pretty interesting. But anyway, that'll do it for NFL news. When we come back, we'll get our updates in for our local Pensacola Blue Wahoos, the Tampa Bay Rays, and wrap up the show today. So,
0: mm-hmm.
1: All right, we'll get into it here after the break. Zach Schroeder here alongside Justin Patrick for the Morning Sports Take on Fox Sports Pensacola 101.1 FM.
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0: All right, moving along here on this Thursday morning. Zach Schroeder with you alongside Justin Patrick for the Morning Sports Take on Fox Sports Pensacola 101.1 FM. Once again, big special day here for Justin. Happy birthday to you. You'll have to message him directly though on Facebook.
1: I don't know what those settings are. I've had like multiple people reach out to me and say, "Hey, I can't post on your Facebook timeline." I'm like, I don't know. I don't know.
0: I can't lie. Like, you got to fix that, man.
1: I don't know what it is.
0: So if you try to comment on Justin's timeline, you can't. So I don't know. Guess you have to. I don't know. How do people tell you happy birthday then, Justin?
1: Shout it from the rooftops.
0: Privately. Oh, man. But no, happy birthday for real, though. Hope you enjoy. And, big day for you. Good stuff there. But anyway, Hour 2 brought to you by our good friends over at Sauce Boss Burger Co., located downtown at 315 North Tarragona Street, and new location attached to the Sand Shaker out on Pensacola Beach. That's big-time news here. Kind of a soft launch opening was Memorial Day weekend.
1: That's got to be big money.
0: And now they're rolling. Oh, yes.
1: That's
0: got
1: to be big money. Like, that's probably going to do better numbers than their actual location, I feel.
0: I don't know, but I'm sure it will. It's a lot of business out there at the beach, though, for sure.
1: Especially right now, their numbers are going to go crazy.
0: Oh, yeah, but it's attached next to the Sand Shaker, and in honor of that, here the first opening month here of that new location, they are doing a special of the month that they do every single month. This month, it is the Shaker Burger. I had it earlier in the week, I believe Tuesday I had one by and got it. Really good. It's got the lettuce on there, the pickles, you know, two patties.
1: It started with the lettuce.
0: That is a good point. But no, the big kicker, though, is the sauce they use on this thing. The bun is incredible, too, by the way. If you've never had a Sauce Boss burger, like, seriously, their buns are the best I've ever had here in the area. But when it comes to the sauce that they use here for the Shaker Burger, it's like a honey mustard sauce, but it's kind of sweet, but not too sweet, and it tastes really, really good. Me, I'm not a huge mustard guy, personally, and I don't really taste any strong hints of mustard on this sauce. It just, everything, like, fits together, everything complements each other. It is extremely good. But along with the special of the month, you know, all the rest of their burgers as well, available per usual. Several sides, their tots as well. Tots are extremely good over there. That's what I got, the Shaker Burger and their tots. Killer. And then the chicken wings are also available, their po' boys, and much more. So for more info, go visit sauceboxburger.com. And yeah, next time you're out at the beach, go check out the new location. It's right next to the Sand Shaker, right there on the side. Caddy across from the beach ball. It's right there across from the beach ball, facing that area. So, go check it out. And then, obviously, their downtown location, still always an option at 315 North Tarragona Street. So, we appreciate our good friends over at Sauce Boss. Our Rays not doing so hot, Justin.
1: Nope.
0: 2-7 the final last night, game 3. It was an earlier game start time, I guess. 12:10, I believe, was the first pitch time here for Rays Tigers game 3. Yeah, Rays not it's just not working. 2-7 was the final. I can't even explain it. But the Rays get swept. Yeah. We'll let Chris Adams-Wall explain it in today's Rays report.
2: The Rays were trying to salvage a win in their series finale against the Detroit Tigers on Wednesday at Tropicana Field. And the Rays were down 2-1 before Cedric Mullins came to the plate in the second.
3: And they wanted to see more from him on the mound. Here's a swing and a high drive deep towards right. Back goes Carpenter, and it's gone to tie the game.
2: But a Spencer Torkelson sack fly broke the 2-2 tie, and then Dylan Dingler came up in the fourth.
4: Swing and a ball pelted deep toward left. Simpson back to the wall, and it's gone. Makes it 6-2 Detroit in the fourth.
2: And the Rays would go on to a 7-2 loss as Detroit completed the 3-game sweep. Tampa Bay is off on Thursday, but they are down in Miami to take on the Marlins on Friday. First pitch at 7:10 p.m. And with your Rays report, I'm Chris Adams-Wall.
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0: All right, thank you, Chris. Off day here for the Rays, and they'll take on the Marlins on the road down to Miami here for the duration of the week heading into the weekend. So Rays got to turn it around here sooner rather than later. Hopefully they can do it here with a kind of a next-man-up mentality, and the Miami Marlins are next up to bat for them. So we'll see how they do. The Pensacola Blue Wahoos doing their thing. No, they dropped last night's game, but
1: yeah. But this new addition, Avi Arquette, back-to-back player of the games for him.
0: Yeah, that's a big time stuff from him. But 1-4 was the final yesterday. They got the game 1-5-4 on Doggone Tuesday, but yesterday the bats weren't rolling. 1-4 was the final here on Winging Wednesday. Eric Bremer, Blue Wahoos broadcaster, has more with today's Wahoos update.
6: Hey everybody, this is Pensacola Blue Wahoos broadcaster Eric Bremer with your Wahoos update. Last night, the Blue Wahoos pitching staff didn't allow any extra base hits, but they did allow 11 singles, and that would be enough for the Chattanooga Lookouts to piece together a 4-1 win over the Blue Wahoos and even up the series at one game apiece. The biggest news out of Blue Wahoos land last night was the long-awaited Major League debut of Zach McCambly, who pitched for the Blue Wahoos for parts of five different seasons, 2021 to 2025, and ended his time in Pensacola with the fourth most strikeouts in franchise history. He's now in the Cincinnati Reds organization, and last night he made his MLB debut. He becomes the 158th former Blue Wahoo to make their big league debut and the 8th already this season. Blue Wahoos are back at it again tonight, playing game 3 of their set against the Lookouts. The Blue Wahoos tonight play as the Pensacola Mullets on Mullet Thursday, and we hope you can join us at 6 o'clock. This has been Eric Bremer with your Wahoos update.
0: Thank you, Eric. Your Wahoos update brought to you by Juan's Flying Burrito. He said it. The Reds, Justin. Did you hear that?
1: Yeah, the Reds. So
0: not often we hear the Reds in a Wahoos update.
1: No, you don't. Not anymore, at least. Back in the day, it used to be a lot. But, yeah, McCampbell did have a decent night. Pitched 2/3, got 2 strikeouts. Yeah, not bad. Reds got beat, though, 5-2. Not a fan. Came in for Tony Santion, who gave up the lead in the top of the ninth last night. So
0: you are a depressed Reds fan. Yeah. Go ahead and admit it.
1: Yeah.
0: I can tell. Man, last year you were rolling with the Reds. Well, every day, every game, you were just like, man, this, that, this. And then this year you're like, Reds suck.
1: We got no ace. We got no superstar. Our rookie of the year is in a slump. I don't know. Nothing's fun right now. J.J. Bleday won player of the month. Whoop-de-doo. We had less than a 500 record. So, yeah, I don't know. It's not fun being a Reds fan right now, but hey, that's story of my life, man. That's story of my life. Yeah. That is life as a Reds fan, but it's all good.
0: Yeah, but going back to the Wahoos, game 3 of that series tonight for Mullet Thursday, and the Wahoos will try to we'll take tonight 6:05 p.m. We'll see if they can do it for the first pitch here 6:05 p.m. once again, and that's what's going on here with the Wahoos here locally. Let's see here. Any other? Yeah, actually, this is pretty cool. Christopher Sanchez yesterday.
1: Oh, yeah. This is cool.
0: This was pretty cool. He's thrown 45.2 consecutive scoreless innings. That is the most by a left-handed pitcher in MLB history. Mm. So, Christopher Sanchez here with the Phillies. A really solid game here against the Padres yesterday. The Phillies do get the win 3-2. And Sanchez on a very, very historic run right now here.
1: Well, it came to an end last night against the Padres, but he walked in with a record for lefties, but it did come to an end last night as he did allow a run, which they did give a really nice standing ovation in Philadelphia. It ended at 50 2/3 innings, which is fifth all time.
0: Wow.
1: Ever since they set the official mound distance of 60 feet 6 inches in 1893. So the fifth best streak of all time. Really impressive what we saw out of Sanchez, and the way that he let up that run wasn't an easy given, but unfortunate, but still all good things come to an end.
0: The Padres have some really good bats too. Mm-hmm. So it's kind of no surprise. I mean, from Fernando Tatis Jr. to Manny Machado, you name it, they've got it over there in San Diego. So it's you know, it's tough, but still a pretty cool story here from last night in the MLB. Coming up tonight, though, 7 p.m., we've got some more finals action. Not NBA, but back to the NHL. Golden Knights taking on the Hurricanes here. Carolina hosting for this one here for Game 2. And what a game we had Game 1. Mm-hmm. Very back and forth. Vegas inevitably getting the win. They had a big-time third period with 2 goals compared to the Hurricanes 1. And Golden Knights would go on to win it. So they have the series lead 1-0. The Canes, though, they came out rolling quick. They scored within 25 seconds of Game 1 starting, so that was historical, I guess you could say, and that was really cool how that went down. But Vegas inevitably going on to win it. Tonight, I'm just kind of hoping for another competitive game. Kind of tough to have any takes here or anything, but sit back, relax, and enjoy the action. Hopefully it's competitive, because you do have 2-1 seeds going at it, so I imagine that we're going to see a lot of really good games here in the seven-game series between the Hurricanes and Golden Knights. But that's at 7 p.m. here for the start time. Any other news going on tonight, Justin, or big events we need to be keep our eyes on?
1: No, just game two of the College World Series final for softball. Outside of that, Texas Tech trying to even it up at one apiece to force a game three. But outside of that, no, nothing too crazy. It's the month of June, which is the dog days of sports. Outside of that, game two of Stanley Cup final, I got nothing else.
0: Doesn't feel like dog days, though. It's dog days, but now we have World Cup turning up here in like a week.
1: I know. Very excited for that because that's going to be a good time, and we'll be talking about that for a good bit of the month.
0: Oh, yeah. So, yeah, go ahead. You know, once again, Wahoo's going on. Go check him out tonight if you're around. And, yeah, enjoy your Thursday. Mm-hmm. And from Zach Schroeder and Justin Patrick, we'll see you tomorrow morning right here at 7 a.m. for the Morning Sports Take on Fox Sports Pensacola, 101.1 FM.
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10: Shohei Ohtani is the face of baseball. Wemby is on his way. 50 years from now, who are we going to remember more? 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Ohtani went to the Angels in part because they were willing to let him pitch and hit. Now you got to find somebody 7'4 roaming the earth, and they have to be able to have a handle and coordinated and shoot like a point guard. So good luck finding either one.
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10: It's hour one on this Thursday. 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My Golden Knights at the Hurricanes, game two coming up tonight. Last night, the Knicks over the Spurs by 10. There was a 24-point turnaround. The Knicks were down by 14, and then all of a sudden, they end up winning by 10. The scary part is, now, the Spurs won't play this badly, but the Knicks will play better because Brunson didn't have a great game for the first three quarters. But you want to talk about a closer. And there's very few of these players. There's a lot of guys who were great those first three quarters. Fourth quarter, Jalen Brunson has been unbelievable. And the numbers back this up. In the fourth quarter, this postseason, he's shooting 59% from the floor, 62% from three-point range, 93% from the free throw line.

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5: The Knicks closed out game one of the NBA Finals with an 11-0 run, beat the Spurs 105-95 for their 12th straight playoff win. Jalen Brunson scored 13 of his 30 points in the fourth quarter. Head coach Mike Brown on Brunson's performance.
6: He's a gamer, man. He, in the biggest moments, he shows up. That's what MVPs are supposed to do. We put the ball in his hands. We said we were going to live and die with him, and he went and he got it done for us.
5: Game two Friday night from San Antonio. Packers edge rusher Micah Parsons, recovering from ACL surgery, told reporters he will not be cleared to practice at the earliest September, putting his return to action in October. Baseball, Shohei Ohtani tossed six scoreless, also had three hits. Dodgers shut out the Diamondbacks 7-0. The Mets with a four-run fourth crushed the Mariners 7-1. Avoid the sweep and end Seattle's eight-game winning streak.
7: When people ask, tell them the truth. 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

0: 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Paul in Iowa. Hi, Paul. What do you have for me today?
1: Hey, Dan. Well, I would say for Russell Wilson at the Hall of Fame, instead of a bust, we should have a little monument that shows him doing shotgun sets in the aisle of a transatlantic flight. That would be my most memorable Russell Wilson moment. But I'm calling because it's a big week for college basketball players that are pulling their names out of the draft and transferring. A lot of negotiations. That's what I think we should call it. There's no recruiting involved if a coach just has the biggest amount of money and says, here's what I can offer you. It's a lot different than recruiting is even for high school players. So I say that these guys are in negotiations with new schools and make it as professional as possible.
0: Yeah, but they were doing this before under the table, where the highest bidder, highest offer, the best offer. I mean, now you got to pay taxes on it. Terry in Seattle. Hi, Terry. What do you have for me?
2: Hey, good morning, Dan, and always nice to talk to you fellas. I wanted to call in to support Paulie on his Russell Wilson argument for the Hall of Fame. I think as time goes on and we all take the emotion out of it, good, bad, or indifferent, he's a Hall of Famer. Maybe not first ballot, but he is. And I think another stat for Paulie would be that fourth quarter all-time comeback for a quarterback, Russ ranks ninth with 32, right in between Dan Marino and John Elway. And another analogy that I could make on another sport, I throw out to you Mike Trout. I mean, for the first 5-6 years, that guy owned baseball, and we were ready to put him in the Hall of Fame right away. Well, what does his last 5 or 6 years look like? We all know the reasons, but the reasons don't matter. It might be another argument. I love the guy, but he just hasn't done much in the last few years.
0: Yeah, but those first, whatever, 7 or 8 years, I mean, that's all-time great. You're winning the MVP or runner-up. Russ was never the MVP. You know, he played great, but Mike Trout has played great for bad teams. And I get what you're saying, but Mike Trout is already a Hall of Famer. Becky in Wisconsin. Hi, Becky.
3: Morning, guys. Nice to talk to you again. I just had a couple of comments. First of all, I wanted to say congratulations to Caleb Williams on making the cover of Madden. As a Packer fan, I am very excited and hope he has a Madden-like year. I wanted to mention that I was going to call in yesterday, but I was a little busy. I wanted to talk about Todd being a cheapskate. I wanted to defend him. Because way back when I lost that pie to the face bet about the Broncos Packers, and called in on the caller is always right day, Todd was pretty amazing with a very generous donation that he made to my Polar Plunge page. So I just wanted to give him props.
0: Becky, it's because you're a woman.
3: You know, I wouldn't argue that.
0: I'm just telling you that. He is not afraid to spend on women. And I think it's a nice gesture, but do I think the fact that you're a woman and Todd gave a charitable donation, if your name was Bart instead of Becky, I don't think he would have been jumping on that. Yes, Todd?
4: I don't really have a good comeback for that.
0: Because you know it's true.
4: And, you know, I'm a sucker for the females, but I'm glad I can contribute.
0: Yeah,
4: and even though that is true that I have a gender bias when it comes to how far I'm going to go.
0: Yes, Dylan.
5: So, Todd, if I was terminally ill, am I getting anything?
4: I'd probably give you a couple bucks. Maybe I might send a pizza your way or something like that. What would be
5: I'm
4: a
5: dying, Todd. You think I want pizza?
0: Well, isn't there the woman whose name is Dylan on the Today Show?
4: Dylan Dreyer.
0: Yeah, so if you didn't know that it was Dylan and you thought it might have been a woman, then yes.
4: I would have been tricked. Dylan Dreyer would send all kinds of money to Dylan Dreyer.
5: I think we can work something out.
0: I think Dylan Dreyer might be in Tahoe again this year playing golf, Todd.
4: I love Dylan Dreyer. What do you want me to say? I think she's a beautiful woman and a great meteorologist.
0: Of course she is. Did the meteorologist find the meteorologist that hit Boston? Like, did the meteorologist know the meteor was coming our way? Paulie is in the confessional if you're watching on Peacock. Final hour after this. 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
11: The Knicks closed out Game 1 of the NBA Finals with an 11-0 run. Beat the Spurs 105-95 for their 12th straight playoff win. Jalen Brunson scored 13 of his 30 points in the fourth quarter. Head coach Mike Brown on Brunson's performance.
12: He's a gamer, man. In the biggest moments, he shows up. That's what MVPs are supposed to do. We put the ball in his hands. We said we were going to live and die with him. He went and got it done for us.
11: Game 2 Friday night from San Antonio. Packers edge rusher Micah Parsons, recovering from ACL surgery, told reporters he will not be cleared to practice at the earliest September, putting his return to action in October. Baseball, Shohei Ohtani tossed six scoreless, also had three hits. Dodgers shut out the Diamondbacks 7-0. The Mets with a four-run fourth crushed the Mariners 7-1. Avoid the sweep and end Seattle's eight-game winning streak. That's sports. I'm Ron Zamora.
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2: Shohei Ohtani is the face of baseball. Wemby is on his way. 50 years from now, who are we going to remember more? Our team's going to let somebody pitch and hit with Shohei Ohtani. Ohtani went to the Angels in part because they were willing to let him pitch and hit. Now you got to find somebody 7'4" roaming the earth, and they have to be able to have a handle and coordinated and then shoot like a point guard. So good luck finding either one.
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2: Final hour in this Thursday. Got Marvin and Paulie in the front row, Dylan, Fritzy in the back row, the backroom guys, yours truly, and you at home or somewhere else in your car. 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It'll be at Riviera starting later today. You can catch it on NBC and Peacock. 877-3DP-SHOW. We will update our poll results from the first 2 hours. We'll get to our final hour with Dylan doing the honors there. We'll talk to Channing Frye, the Turner Sports NBA analyst, former NBA champ. He'll tell us what the Spurs will do to win Game 2. We know what they didn't do to lose Game 2. The Knicks over the Spurs by 10 last night. The Knicks are 5.5-point underdogs with Game 2. Golden Knights, Hurricanes Game 2 coming up later on tonight. All righty. 877-3-DP-SHOW. Operator Tyler sitting by. Dylan, let's clean up the poll questions from the first 2 hours.
3: Yeah, Dan, last hour's polls were, how much does a fan running onto the court slash field slash ice bother you? A lot, a little, or don't care? 40% say a lot.
2: Yeah, I just, you know, it's a notice me moment, and whatever happens to you, you know, hopefully it's painful.
3: I'm kind of in the don't care camp. I mean, sometimes it's kind of funny, too, but by and large, I'm like, it's not the end of the world.
2: What else do you have?
3: Is Russell Wilson a Hall of Famer? Yes or no? Keeping it simple, 63.6% say
2: yes.
3: You would be wrong. It's no.
2: Whoa.
3: Yeah. Sorry, Paulie.
2: Even Paulie's convincing rebuttal?
3: Mm-hmm.
2: You know what? Maybe as time goes by, maybe we'll soften those memories of playing for, you know, in New York and playing for Pittsburgh and even playing in Denver, maybe. Yeah, Paulie?
4: I am wondering, thinking back, when did he go from the feel-good story out of Wisconsin? He was jettisoned by NC State. He takes over the Seahawks, and his first 5 years he was kind of beloved. It's a great story, and something tilted with him. Not exactly what it was.
2: I think it was his teammates. I don't think they liked him. I don't think the Legion of Boom liked him. And yeah, I remember when somebody was telling me about Russ would have a tuxedo in the back of his car because he would make, you know, these appearances. And I mean, I think Russ is a good person. I just think he maybe comes off as too good, and that bothered teammates. And you know, you could say there's a robotic feel, like Alex Rodriguez. There's a robotic feel to him. They're just, you know, maybe not as comfortable as you would think. And I think Russ came off that way to a lot of people. A lot of people covered the team. I don't know how that impacts his Hall of Fame. But he announced his retirement, 14 years. The numbers are there. One pass away from probably being a first ballot Hall of Famer. No, I think it was that impressive what he did. And yes, did he have a great defense? But, you know, we do this. We pick and choose. Did Eli Manning have an unbelievable defense with him? The answer is yes. The defensive line deserved the MVP. They beat the hell out of Tom Brady. But nobody goes, boy, but he had a great defense there. Did anybody say, yeah, you know, the 49ers had a great defense with Joe Montana? Then nobody brings that up. But the Niners did have a great defense. They had defensive stars. I mean, we just pick and choose, and I think that's unfair. Yes, Marvin.
5: I think the big difference is Joe Montana and Eli Manning had great moments in those Super Bowls that people remember. And Russell didn't have that. I mean, they mollywopped the Broncos. Sorry, Fritzy.
2: Yeah.
5: In the Super Bowl. So he really didn't have any highlights. And unfortunately for him, he had some unbelievable highlights in the Super Bowl that he lost.
2: Yes. Yeah, that defense was so good against the Broncos that we don't even remember what kind of numbers he put up, because that was a dominating performance. So I think that factors in. If he had had some of those moments that he had against the Patriots when they lost in that Super Bowl against the Broncos, then maybe we would remember that. Because if I say, do you remember his Super Bowl win? And the answer is you probably don't. I mean, you might remember the ball going over Peyton Manning's head on the first snap. Sorry, Todd.
6: All right.
2: What a disaster. Percy Harvin. Like you just didn't remember Russ. Yes, Paul.
4: I kind of forgot that Super Bowl, just, and it kind of proves your point. It was such a blowout. 43-8.
2: Yeah.
4: Golly.
2: We had Chris Haynes on, NBA reporter, and I had asked Fritzy, I said, reach out to Chris, because something happened at the end of the game last night where Jalen Brunson went to Scott Foster. He wasn't mad at Scott Foster. He was going to Scott Foster, the official, to say, you need to do something about this. NBA is looking into two courtside fans who allegedly directed vulgar, profane, flopping remarks towards Jalen Brunson. Brunson met with official Scott Foster after the game to address the fans' behavior, to which the remarks continued. You can only imagine what was being said there, but Brunson was bothered enough in a win to go over right after the game. He didn't celebrate. He went right over to say, hey, those two guys, you can't allow this to happen. We'll see what the NBA does with that as we have game two. And the Spurs are 5.5-point favorites. Channing Frye will join us coming up here in a little bit. Here is Victor Wembanyama on what needs to change in game two.
7: It's almost not like I have anything to figure out. It's almost like I have to play normal, not even good. I just, it's like just doing the right things is enough. It's when I play bad, it's when we shoot ourselves in the foot. It's this is why I'm not worried. It's we're going to be so much better. I'm going to be so much better.
2: Okay, that's fine. You can't settle for threes. And that's what happens when you get tired. And he got tired. He had 9 threes. And I think that has to change. Your shooting chart needs to change, certainly in the first half. And Karl Anthony Towns was aggressive. And I got to make Wemby work at both ends of the floor. And the Knicks did that last night. And keep in mind, Spurs didn't play great. I didn't think the Knicks played great. I mean, Brunson was great in the fourth quarter. Josh Hart, you know, unbelievable at filling different statistical categories. Karl Anthony Towns, I mean, they stole a game. They were down 14 third quarter. They turned that around, 24-point turnaround. And the Knicks don't panic when they're down double digits. Yes, Dylan?
3: There's a funny betting trend that's taken the internet by storm, and it's people betting Wemby to win the first tip-off just game after game, because it's like it's been like minus 1,000
2: yeah.
3: for him to win it. Obviously, so you bet $1,000 to win $100. And last night, I think people were like, the lock's hitting again, and then Cat just won the opening tip-off. I saw people online just raging.
2: Yes. Wait, did you have a bet last night?
3: Our friend in the back, Ray, Picture Day Ray, had OG and Anobi over 15.5 points. And I was like, I'm going to slide in here and take the under because this works out for me often. And looked great the entire game. And then he goes to the line. The game's almost over. And Anobi gets fouled, goes to the line, hits 16. And I was just like, I kind of deserved that one, to be
2: honest. Yes, you did. Yes, you did. Yes, Paul.
4: There was a second jump ball later, and people have been noticing they can't get the ball past Wemby. Like, usually in the old days, you'd throw up a jump ball, it would go up, they would jump and tip. Now they're tipping it before it's, like, reaches apex.
2: Yeah. David in Vegas. Good morning, David. What do you have for me today? Hey, David, you there? Kind of there. Not there. Todd in Pennsylvania. Hi, Todd.
6: How's it going, Dan?
2: Good, Todd.
6: Hey, in light of the fan running on the court last night, I wanted to share my on-field experience as a long-suffering Pittsburgh Pirate fan. 1990, September 30th of that year, in St. Louis, Busch Stadium. I was living in Pittsburgh at the time. Me and my buddies hopped in the car at midnight, Saturday night, the night before the game, drove all the way across country, went to the game. We bought nosebleeds for $5, made our way down to the third base rail. Drabeck's on the mound, one out of the way. We looked at each other and said, hey, we just drove halfway across the country. They win. We gotta jump on and celebrate. So, ground ball. Toddle like this. Danny Walling, former Astro, hits a ground ball, leaned over to Bream. Boom, there we go. Next thing you know, we're on the mound. I got Bonds to my left, Carmelo Martinez to my right. Looked down on the mound. I saw a rosin bag and thought, wouldn't that make a great souvenir? So, shoved it in my pants. About that time, I looked around, and here comes security. We made a beeline for the stands, but we didn't make it. So, anyway, they took us to a holding room upstairs in the stadium. They said, you got $50, pay the fine, you can go. Well, 20 years old at the time, I had $28 in my pocket. I thought I was loaded. You don't have the money? They cuffed us, took us downtown.
2: Oh, my God.
6: Luckily, one of our friends saw security coming as soon as we hopped over. He went back up in the stands, but it took him 5 hours to find the police station to bail us out. So, so that's my story. And listen, this was pre-Monica Seles and her incident. And you remember Tom Gamboa, the Royals first base coach,
2: yeah.
6: Who got...
2: Yeah.
6: We would have never done that after that happened. Anyway, I sent you guys on X. I sent a picture of the ticket stub. So, anyway, just wanted to share that with you guys.
2: Well, thank you, Todd. Is that a rosin bag, or are you just happy to see me? Thank you. Fresh in Milwaukee. Hi, Fresh. What do you have for me?
8: What's up, Dan and Danette? How you guys doing today?
2: Great.
8: All right. We've been talking about these great Knick players, but we've been forgetting about these great Knick coaches. And I just want to know, if Mike Brown on his first year pulls off this task of winning this championship, where does that put him in coaching lore? Does he bypass Pat Riley?
2: No, he's not going to bypass Pat Riley. You're just talking about Red Holtzman, Tom Thibodeau,
5: David Fizdale?
2: David Fizdale.
8: Van Gundy.
2: Yeah. I mean, he can be fired in 2 years, though. I mean, let's just be honest. Yes, Marvin.
5: The Knicks, they had Lenny Wilkins, yeah. I think Larry Brown. I think
2: Larry Brown.
5: I called him Channing Tatum. Channing Frye played for Larry Brown, yeah. I believe. Jeff Hornacek, Derek Fisher.
2: Horny. What if you'd be around the Utah Jazz and they'd be yelling, hey, Horny. And be like, all the guys would turn around like, huh? Especially in that state. Yes, there, Dylan.
3: Do you think you get... Winning a title with the Knicks gets you a little more cachet as a coach in terms of not getting fired as quickly compared to maybe some other teams. Like, that title carries more weight than it does a lot of other places, I think.
2: Joe Maddon won a World Series title with the Cubs, and he got fired, 2 years later?
4: They should have given him the building.
2: I mean,
3: yeah.
2: You would think, you know, it's like, hey, you won a World Series title. Now we're going to fire you 2 years later. Nick in Irvine. Hi, Nick. Welcome back. What do you have for me?
9: Dan, always a pleasure. Thank you for what you guys do. Hey, because of social media, you know, I got to see Wemby when he was about 14 on social media. They started posting about him. And then Chet was like maybe 11. So I seen this whole thing. And then to see it culminate with Wemby's ascendancy and just the... And Chet sitting on the bench with that look on his face. It wasn't humiliation and defeat, which it was, but the look was like confusion, and it was just amazing, like just dumbfounded surrender, really. And then I want to compare that to how the Dan Patrick Show has just so decimated, not just ESPN, I mean, not just the other big radio station in L.A., but ESPN, from whence it came. And I just cannot believe, and a lot of people don't know, you know, L.A. is, I mean, Southern California is the biggest radio market in the world. The top 10 shows are all in a foreign language. But Dan Patrick decimates ESPN on the radio, and they just have local programming, and they had the best. They had, not the best because we got the best, but they had Stephen A., and they had all their big wigs at the time.
2: All right. Well, thank you, Nick, I think.
5: You're the best, DP.
2: All right. Wait, am I the Victor Wembanyama and ESPN is Chet Holmgren? Is that what he was saying? I'm not quite sure. But thank you, Nick. I think there's a compliment in there. Dylan?
3: I think what he was saying is to truly take over Southern California, we have to formally make the switch to DP Show Espanol.
2: Oh.
3: I think that's...
2: Okay.
3: Well, thought.
2: Once again, that's to win a sports Emmy.
3: Yeah, why not win a bunch of stuff?
2: Yeah, we win a bunch of radio awards.
3: Yeah. Never in Spanish.
2: Yes. And forever indebted to Los Angeles. KLAC. Because... you know, they took a chance 20 years ago, and I said I would not lose. I promise you I will not lose. And that audience, this audience, has been unbelievable. So we were very fortunate because I think at the time we might have had 12 radio stations, and I was going door to door trying to get these different cities, different markets to take our show. Well, those four letters ESPN were really powerful, and then all of a sudden you get out from you know, behind those letters, and they're, you know, you're like, oh, yeah, you used to be at ESPN. Yes, I did. Yes, Paul.
4: Yeah, we debuted on KLAC in Los Angeles October 1st, 2007. And day three, you know who our guest was?
2: Phil Jackson.
4: I think he was definitely that week. David Beckham's first American interview after joining the Galaxy. And that was a biggie for us there.
2: Yeah, I remember asking him about Posh. And I said, where's Posh? He goes, oh, she's right here. She's feeding breakfast, you know, to the boy, or whatever. How was that accent? I don't know.
4: You asked him about his nickname, Golden Balls.
2: Yes, I did. Because yeah. I was Golden Boy. That was my nickname. So I asked him about being Golden Balls. Let's take a break here. We'll talk more about the NBA Finals. Channing Frye, always great. He'll join us coming up next here, Dan Patrick Show. If you're planning a summer vacation, be on the lookout for potential scams because cyber criminals can impersonate guest relations, they can send fake messages, and they can be talking about booking travel plans. 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

0: More phone calls coming up. Always a treat to have Channing Frye, NBA analyst and co-host of Road Trippin' podcast. He won a title with the Cavs back in 2016 and the 8th overall pick by the Knicks in the 05 draft. What was the reaction from Knicks fans when they drafted you? Do you remember?
1: 50-50. That was everything else. I mean, I don't know who else you could have got that would have did any better. It was fine. My family grew up Knicks fans. My parents were both from Brooklyn, New York. It was an honor. I had 75 people there from my family. I mean, people ask all the time, what is the greatest stadium to play basketball? And it's not even close. MSG is, and I played for the Knicks. I had a little sneeze for the Lakers. But no, MSG is in its own class.
0: Why?
1: Because the people there, one, the fans are probably the most knowledgeable basketball fans in the country because they play basketball on their own. Like, if you look around New York, every court is usually packed with people from little kids to women to old men to, so they play it, they live it. It is their lifeblood. You know, as much as New York is pizza, New York is basketball. And so when they watch it, even if you're an opponent, they value that fire. They respect you. They may hate you, but they like to see that fire. And there's a reason why the best of the best show out when they play in the Garden.
0: And also, it's cheaper to probably fly to San Antonio, get a ticket in San Antonio, than it is trying to get a ticket in New York.
1: It actually is. I was sitting next to a Knicks fan when I was just in San Antonio yesterday, and I flew back. Or 2 days ago? Yes, I don't know. I'm all over the place. But yeah, he was like, yeah, I mean, I'll come down to San Antonio for 4 days and watch two NBA Finals games. Like, this is nothing. It was tough to get here, but other than that, I'm fine. You got to go have a marg on the river walk.
0: What were you expecting last night?
1: I was from what team? How about that? Let me explain that.
0: We'll start out with the Spurs.
1: So, no preparation. You can't go full speed to understand what the Knicks do. You're emotionally coming off of a huge Game 7. You made it to the NBA Finals. I expected them to keep things simple, and they did. And if Brunson doesn't Brunson like he always does, they still have a chance. So that's why at the end of the game, I always watch the, when they're doing media. And Wemby's like, oh, this series is, we're okay. We're okay. And I think they have the best, after they lose, they win. Their winning percentage is the best in the NBA. So they have no preparation. They're exhausted. This team has been watching you, starting to hate you, and they have to let go of the hate of OKC and the lock-in of OKC. They got to play this demon of a team of the New York Knicks.
0: What were you expecting from New York?
1: Man, belt? Belt to behind, right? It's because I've had a full week to start to hate you, to hate your mannerisms, to hate, like, I don't like this dude's face. I don't like the way that they do this or what he said here. And it starts to, and you see New York came in with a level of physicality, energy, game plan. Imagine for a $1 billion company, I get to stare at you for 14 days and dissect every substitution, every play, every tendency, and I get to just watch you and watch you and watch you while you're so locked in on who's in front of you, and there's another guy ready to throw a big punch. So they did exactly what they were supposed to do. I thought your two best players won you the game, and that's what you're supposed to do every game. So it's going to be a great series. I am so hype.
0: I'm not sure what role analytics play with the Spurs. And maybe you could help me this. But you have Keldon Johnson, sixth man of the year. He plays 8 minutes.
1: Yep.
0: Dylan Harper's the best player on the floor for a little while there in the first half. He plays less than 4 minutes in the fourth quarter.
1: Okay. So here's what I saw. Mike Brown has had a week to dissect this team. And what he did was he put Mitch Johnson into a position where he was, you know, look, searching. And because Mitch Johnson and their team are better when they are present, Mitch Johnson is trying to counter and overthought himself. At the end of the day, put your five best players out there, let them duke it out and be about your business. But I think, you know, knowing the Spurs, they're going to look back at film and be like, I got to play my guy. I got to figure out ways to get him more involved. I got to make sure that Dylan Harper is involved, because we can't win a game without the best version of that. So I just think you got to coach that game. And that's going to happen.
0: I hate seeing Wemby take 9 threes. It felt like he was tired. He had 6 turnovers. Felt like he just wanted to go 3-point line to 3-point line. Look, you forgot more basketball than I know, but I got to have him start inside to come outside.
1: Right.
0: And I want him inside. I want him, you know, putting pressure on Karl Anthony Towns. I want him getting some fouls. Those 3-point shots, and it just felt like it was tired basketball to me.
1: That's exactly what it was. I help coach over here at my local high school. And when kids get tired and kids start to, when you're exhausted, you stop thinking about the game and you start having to talk to yourself, hey, bend your legs, move your knees, run, breathe, it's worth it. When you're doing that, you're not present during the game. Wemby and the Spurs are young, and when they're present and enthusiastic and aggressive, and they're usually the ones that punch first. Like, Wemby usually has some of the best game ones we've ever seen. And you know what the Knicks did? They weaved that first punch and went, bink! And Wemby and the rest of the team was like, oh my gosh, this isn't the same. Wemby has the other series, and this is the biggest what if. Everyone thought this series would be sweet. And the Spurs have never played a team with 5 playmakers, 5 green light 3-point shooters, and 5 grown men, okay, who have been waiting for them. Like Alex Caruso, yes, he's great, but if he scores 20 points, you're like, well, that's less for SGA. You go, okay, on the Knicks, who are you going to leave? Josh Hart? They've already seen it. Flash to the middle, cut, boom, boom, boom. Also, Wemby is thinking. When you're thinking when you're playing basketball, you become exhausted. So he's like, where should I go? What should I do? Everyone's moving, but to that point, they have this full day. You have Pop, Tim Duncan, David Robinson, Manu Ginobili, everybody you could think of as a collective think tank. He's going to go into the hyperbaric chamber, get him an IV, get him some oxygen. This team is going to be way better the next game. They just got punched, and Wemby doesn't know. They're too physical with him up front. He can't. It's exhausting. I don't know if you noticed, they stand him up. So he's having to lean and push. Yeah. It's like sled pulling. And now you're doing that. OG's a grown man. Josh Hart is stronger than he looks. I hope he hears that. That's my guy. Cat is strong as a dog. Mitchell Robinson strong as a dog. And Mikal Bridges and those guys are just holding him up and holding him up and holding him up. And it wore him down.
0: Talking to Channing Frye, NBA analyst, co-host of Road Trippin' podcast. How do you explain Brunson as a closer?
1: Brother, you ever go to a Michelin star restaurant and you look back in the kitchen and they have every type of ingredients, and even if you just wanted a grilled cheese, it's the best free brioche French bread, what kind of Gruyere cheese with artisanal butter from 3 miles away? That's his game. It may seem simple, but he is operating with the best ingredients. I have said for a long time, I don't think a small guard can win a championship. I've said that for a lot. I have not seen it, except for Steph Curry. And what Mike Brown has done is taken a page from Golden State's book, where now Brunson, if you got the matchup, go. If you don't, give it to Karl Anthony Towns, give it to your playmakers, screen, move. And it allows him not to dominate the ball and dribble, dribble, dribble, dribble, dribble. It has made them crazy dangerous. It has made him almost impossible to guard. And by the end of the game, they're like, De'Aaron Fox, they're like, hey, why is he not scoring? That brother's exhausted. But Jalen Brunson putting a belt on him. He's like, how do I stop this? You can't stop somebody when they have every move in the book. And it's been awesome to watch his progression. And I will say, if they win, I'll tell you now, they have a very good chance of winning this. And they have a very good chance of doing something that I have not seen, and I could not be happier for it.
0: So wait, you haven't seen something like this before?
1: I've not seen a player like Jalen Brunson of that size be utilized in a way that they can win an NBA Finals. I've not seen that. And it's awesome to see.
0: Why is that? Well, there aren't many guys who are 6'1", though.
1: Well, because you would say, how tall is Stephon Castle and Devin Vassell and Carter Bryan and Keldon Johnson? You would just, in the end of the day, you'd put them on the block, post them up, yeah, create a double team, and you put pressure on them defensively. But because they have practiced this all year, because they are committed to the defensive end, Brunson isn't a dud defensively. So he can guard his yard enough where people can't go at him. And they are, if you think of, other than Brunson, think about how tall that team is. Josh Hart is a dog defensively, can guard 1 through 5. Cat is not doing stupid fouls. He's great, 7'1". OG, one of the better two ways. Mikal Bridges, one of the better two ways. So they plug holes for him so he's not being exposed. And it's awesome to see the transition from Tibbs to Brown about what Tibbs had built. And then now Brown is allowing everyone to operate the offense unselfishly.
0: Do you hold a grudge against anybody you play against to this day?
1: No, God, no. I used to. It took me a while to not hate the Warriors, because you have to get crazy to, like, win these games. It has to be about, I don't want you to eat. Like, if I saw him have a plate, I'd smack the plate out, food out their mouth. I just don't. You have to learn to hate. And New York has, last game, had more hate than the Spurs. I think the Spurs were still hating OKC.
0: Yeah.
1: It's still emotionally drained from OKC. And they got to learn to hate the Knicks. They got to learn to have that, I despise you, right? I don't want you to breathe type attitude.
0: But how do you hate Steph Curry?
1: You got to make stuff up. Honestly, we're making stuff up. We're like, we would just, I mean, it was crazy. We'd be like, dog, I hate how he chews on his mouthpiece. Or I hate how he's, you know, this private school kid, or he's this, or he's that. And you just learn to just, it just exists. And it's not real. Steph Curry is one of the nicest human beings. He is the best. And I had to learn to hate him. Luke Walton, Steve Kerr, I love those guys. I had to learn to hate. Like, don't talk to me, F you, something, something, something.
0: Yeah, but like Draymond, you don't have to make up something.
1: But Draymond's not that bad to me. He's actually a good dude. Draymond's great. He just, you know.
0: But Draymond, in the course of a game, though, it's easy to hate him.
1: He's easy. He's easy. After about 5 minutes, you go, oh, yeah, you're easy. The rest of y'all, Harrison Barnes is a gem of a human.
0: Yeah.
1: Andrew Bogut is great. Like, they got great guys. And that is what made us hate him. We're like, yo, they're too nice. F these dudes.
0: What was it like to get switched out on Steph Curry?
1: It didn't happen very often because I got cooked. It was quick death. You know, you chop a lobster, you know, you kill a lobster. That's what happened. It was quick. I was like, here I go. I'm going to the bench. But it's endless movement. And looking back, and I was talking about this on Road Tripping, and Richard and I, it was unreal to watch him play in that setting, to where he would get the ball, and the minute the ball went past his shoulder, we're like, that's 3 points. I have never played against anyone where I thought every time he went like this, we're like, that's 3 points. He could have his eyes closed, sitting on the toilet, shoot it from inside the locker room, be like, yep, that's 3 points. He's just an amazing player, and it's just endless. It's endless movement. It's endless perfection when it comes to shot and creating opportunities for his teammate. I mean, he's the man.
0: You played 2 seasons for the Knicks. Can you get one of those seats next to Patrick Ewing or John Starks for
1: no? Somebody asked me this on Twitter, and I put my Knicks time in a different. Like, I love the Cavs. I love playing up Phoenix. I live in Portland. Orlando Lakers were kind of iffy, you know. But my time on the Knicks, we were bad. We were a bad team, right? A lot of turmoil. It was kind of a fun circus. I just don't feel in my heart that I deserve those seats, right? I felt like my time there, I was really young, and I didn't live up to, like, taking the Knicks jersey as seriously as I should have. And so that's why I don't ever go back. I'm always like, I don't want to say embarrassed, but I put them in a different category because my dad grew up watching Patrick Ewing and World Be Free and all these guys. And being able to put that Knicks jersey on was like the greatest honor for me. And so because I didn't do well, I can't come back and enjoy their I watch from afar and cheer from afar. But yeah, the Knicks are always, you know, if I had to cheer for a team, the Knicks would be that team.
0: Do you have your jersey?
1: I have every single jersey I've ever had. Now my son he's 15 and he's like 6'8", 6'9". So he puts on the jerseys to walk around the house. And I go, what are you talking? That's 20 years old, dude. Take that off. You can't.
0: Why aren't they framed?
1: Because I've moved a lot and they're in a box, but they're all nicely put in there. But he'll go in there and go be like, oh, is this the Kobe Bryant Lakers? You know, black jersey. I go, man, take that off. I was only number 12 once. But it's great. I my time in NBA, I got an opportunity to play against some great, great players. And now that I've been retired 7 years, it's even better to watch this new crop of players and then watch what they do to the youth and how it influences. And I've never seen that until now.
0: Always great to talk to you. Thank you, Channing.
1: Yeah, thank you so much for having me. Always, always. You're the GOAT. Come on now.
0: Channing Frye, NBA analyst, co-host of Road Trippin' podcast. 8th pick overall by the Knicks in the 05 NBA draft. Yes, Paul?
2: That guy's awesome.
0: Thank you, Paul.
2: No, he is. You guys riffing back and forth. Really fun dude.
0: How about we take a break? Last call for phone calls. What we learn? What's in store tomorrow right after this? I was wondering, some of the great inventions of all time, like fire, maybe the wheel, discovering oxygen. Yeah, Paulie.
2: Peanut butter and jelly sandwiches.
0: Okay, yeah, I'd put it up there as well. But you know what else I would put up there?
2: Go ahead.
0: Dude wipes. Right, Todd?
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0: Last call for phone calls, what we learn, what's in store tomorrow. There's a watch party that will take place at Madison Square Garden tomorrow night, just like it did last night. And Anthony, who does the graphics for the TV portion of the show, he sits back with Mario. He said that he's in the queue to get tickets to go to the watch party. And I said, oh, awesome. He said, the only problem is there's 150,000 people ahead of him in the queue to get tickets. The tickets are $10, but they're reselling for $150 just to get in the garden to watch a road game tomorrow night. Yes, Dylan.
13: I think anyone who's been a victim of the Ticketmaster queue situation can relate to this. It's a feels like a rigged game.
0: What do you mean?
13: Like you go in, like Anthony said, he was in there 15 minutes before the sale actually started.
0: Yeah.
13: And you're like, all right, I'm in here. And then the thing finally starts. You're like, there's 500,000 people in front of me. How's that even work?
0: Well, no, it was 150,000.
13: That would be exaggerated.
0: I know, but Todd does that. I don't want you to do that.
14: 12 million people ahead of Anthony. He'll never get it.
0: But he went in at 10:45 and it opened at 11. And then he realized that he has 150,000 people in front of him to go to the watch party.
13: But you can only enter it at a certain point. So it's not like if you got in there at like 6 p.m. last night, your chances are better. So it's, it's tough sledding.
0: Well, it only holds 22,000 or whatever.
13: Yeah, his odds are not good.
0: Probably not going to get in there. Let's see. Trip in Vegas. Hi, Trip. Welcome back.
15: Hey, DP. Thanks for taking my call. I just want to say something. If y'all look at the Peacock channel, if Todd moves just a little bit to his left when he sits that way, it looks like you have this big head on that small jersey.
0: on the Broncos jersey? Yeah. Yeah. He's got his New York Knicks cheerleading outfit on today. Like, he'd be a yell leader. He would probably have the T-shirt gun. That would be Todd running out there.
14: I have the sign that says go, so someone next to me has let's, and then Knicks is to my other side. When it's the go, I hold up the go sign.
0: Thank you, Todd. Yeah! Come on now!
14: Go, New York! Go, New York! Go! We are New York, and we love basketball. We are the New York Knicks.
0: Let's see. Ryan in Detroit. Hi, Ryan. What do you have for me today?
16: Hey, thanks for calling me back, Dan.
0: Yep.
16: I've got a mid-season MVD update for you.
0: Okay.
16: Fritzy was in the lead. However, today it just dawned on me that he uses the same voice for all of his impressions. Bruce Springsteen, Iron Eagle, Dr. Phil. So he's now dropped into second, and I've got Dylan in first.
0: Wow.
16: Running the Rectex, gambling, fashionado. It's Dylan's got the lead right now,
0: so
16: Dan.
0: You could be rookie Danette of the year, and you could be the most valuable Danette.
13: That would be a first in league history, right?
0: Yes, it would. Yeah. I think Wes Unseld was rookie of the year and then a finals MVP or something like that. So
13: you got to
0: keep
13: it going.
0: Yeah. But Todd, using the same voice? You don't use the same voice for Dr. Phil.
14: I don't think so.
0: As you do Springsteen.
14: That disappoints me a little bit that he thinks all the different voices sound the same. Because Marge Simpson sounds like this, and that's not how Kevin Harlan does a game.
0: But you don't do Iron Eagle, you do Kevin Harlan.
14: I do. He's a little confused. Maybe he's watching a different show. He knows who Dylan and I are, though.
0: But I'm not going to take away from your candidacy here. I'll let the audience, they'll vote on this later in the year. Most valuable Danette.
14: You can know who Brunson and Cat are. Don't make you no Knicks fan.
0: Kevin in Kevin in Wisconsin. Hi, Kev.
17: Dan, 6'1", a slimming 241. I'm catching up on the podcast from the last couple of days concerning the trade with the Rams.
0: Mm-hmm.
17: My question is, if everybody's talking about how the Rams are going to win everything, but let's not forget that Matthew Stafford still has a bad back. That doesn't go away. And my question is Ty Simpson going to be able to make them still Super Bowl contenders?
0: Well, it might be Jimmy Garoppolo. I don't know if Ty Simpson is going to be a Nick Foles if there's an injury here. But I have the Super Bowl odds, and it's the Rams plus 550. Next, the Bills and Ravens at plus 1,000. And then the Seahawks and then the Chiefs. But, yeah. Rams are favoritos. Yes, Paul.
18: Garoppolo, technically a free agent. They are thinking about bringing him back, but talk about a guy who's could have a lot of rings.
0: Mark in Tacoma. Hey, Mark.
19: Hi, 6 foot, IPA free 200 pounds.
20: Okay.
19: Okay. I want to see if anybody wants a pie to the face bet. I'll take the over Wimby blocks, 6.5.
20: All right. Dylan, you're the only one who would stoop this low to bet on Wimby blocks.
13: Yeah, absolutely.
20: Well, are you taking the over or the under?
13: I'm going to go. He's going to be fiery. I'm going to go over.
20: Okay. Well, I don't know what the callers. Did he have the under?
13: I'll take whatever the opposite of Mark's taking. Yeah, how about that?
20: This day in sports history, Paul.
18: I just got one for you, Dan. It's the 1974. The NFL granted the Seattle Seahawks a franchise.
20: Oh.
18: That's kind of cool.
20: Okay.
18: Great uniforms.
20: All right, let's go around the room, see if we learned anything on the program. Todd, you learn anything today?
21: I did. As much as New York is pizza, Channing Frye says it's also very much basketball.
20: Dylan.
13: Speaking of pizza, if I'm dying, Todd's getting me a pizza.
20: Yeah, he's a big spender,
21: I
20: apparently.
21: I said give you $10 and a medium pizza with two top.
20: Marvin.
22: You think Russ will be a Hall of Famer in 7 years.
20: Paul.
18: 7 years.
20: Todd, what did I learn?
21: 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Look
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20: 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Have a great day, everybody. We look forward to chatting with you on a Meat Friday. We'll talk to you then.

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5: Closed out game one of the NBA Finals with an 11-0 run. Beat the Spurs 105-95 for their 12th straight playoff win. Jalen Brunson scored 13 of his 30 points in the fourth quarter. Head coach Mike Brown

Antonio. Packers edge rusher Micah Parsons, recovering from ACL surgery, told reporters he will not be cleared to practice at the earliest September, putting his return to action in October. Baseball, Shohei Ohtani tossed six scoreless, also had three hits. Dodgers shut out the Diamondbacks 7-0. The Mets with a four-run fourth crushed the Mariners 7-1. Avoid the sweep and end Seattle's eight-game winning streak. That's sports. I'm Ron Zamar.

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4: The Knicks closed out Game 1 of the NBA Finals with an 11-0 run, beat the Spurs 105-95 for their 12th straight playoff win. Jalen Brunson scored 13 of his 30 points in the fourth quarter. Head coach Mike Brown on Brunson's performance.
5: He's a gamer, man. He you know, in the biggest moments, you know, he shows up. That's what MVPs are supposed to do. We put the ball in his hands. We said we were going to live and die with him, and he went and he got it done for us.
4: Game 2 Friday night from San Antonio. Packers edge rusher Micah Parsons, recovering from ACL surgery, told reporters he will not be cleared to practice at the earliest September, putting his return to action in October. Baseball, Shohei Ohtani tossed 6 scoreless, also had 3 hits. Dodgers shut out the Diamondbacks 7-0. The Mets, with a 4-run fourth, crushed the Mariners 7-1, avoid the sweep and end Seattle's 8-game winning streak. That's sports. I'm Ron Zamos.
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8: Okay, here we go. Here we go, hour 3. Chris Broussard feeling it. 30 minutes. That was fun last night. Went home, grilled some stuff, sat down, and just watched an intense game 1 of the NBA Finals. Listen, you got young team, best player, veteran Knicks. It kind of gave you a little bit of everything. And it was evident the Spurs, off a tough series, ran out of gas in the second half. That part's obvious, but they did. There's no question, if you watch that series, that the San Antonio Spurs largely fell off a cliff in the fourth quarter. There's no question about that. Okay, so I'm not going to overreact to game 1. They did generate 7 more unguarded catch and shoot threes. Just couldn't hit any of them. So they generated all sorts of good looks. They airballed open jumpers. But here's the thing. I'm not sure this Wemby, 22 years old, still growing, still developing his body, I'm not sure if he can handle the strength, the girth of Mitchell Robinson, Cat, and OG. I think he may need another offseason and another 15 pounds. He got pushed around on both ends. He got pushed all over the floor. He looks like skinny Giannis. Now, Giannis, about year five, it didn't look the same. And I look at Cat. Say what you want about Cat's defense. He was incredibly sturdy on the defensive end last night. And Mitchell Robinson is 7 feet tall and 245 pounds. That is man strength. That is years in an NBA weight training program. Both ends of the floor, they are pushing Wemby all over the place. OG, we talked about OG yesterday. He's got a lower center of gravity. Well, when you're 7'5", everybody's got a lower center of gravity. And Cat was pushing him around. Mitchell Robinson was. Now listen, the Spurs are going to shoot better. Again, they were generating good catch-and-shoot looks, more than the Knicks. And Dylan Harper will play more late in the game. Hey, De'Aaron Fox, that's not it. Get Dylan Harper in the game late. That's bad coaching. Get him in the game. So they will improve, but, and let's not go crazy. But you watched what I watched. The Knicks were an older team. We knew it. A more experienced team. We knew it. But even when they were struggling and down 13, they looked organized. They didn't look chaotic. They just couldn't hit shots. I thought the Spurs looked young and a little frustrated, at times disorganized, way too frenetic. I mean, we've all been asking ourselves, it's kind of been the overarching theme all season long. When does the dynasty start for San Antonio? But there is a reason. You have to go back to the 70s and the Portland Trailblazers. There hasn't been a team this young to make the finals in 50-plus years. And last night, that was on display. They looked young. They played young. And even though they came out of that grueling seven-game series, and they should have been better in the fourth. Like, I understand being tired, but they're deep and they're young. A lot of young legs. Some of it may have been nerves. That can sap energy. I think some of it is, we all know this, the NBA is going to allow you to be physical in the finals. We talked about this all week. The NBA's always swallow the whistle in the finals. Well, that plays to the Knicks' advantage here. They got more big, strong, old guys in the front line. So, you know, and you could say, and I also thought San Antonio was way too Wemby reliant. And you could say, well, the Knicks are Brunson reliant, but they're not on the defensive end. They need Wemby to dictate defense and offense. And they're asking Wemby to now play twice as many minutes almost as he did in the regular season. Remember, he was playing 27, 28 minutes in the regular season. Now you're talking mid-40s, and he's got to dominate both ends. It's not that Brunson takes the defensive side off, but, I mean, they've got Josh Hart and Bridges, OG, and Mitchell Robinson. They got bodies. They don't need, as long as he plays hard, stays in front of his guy, they're fine defensively. So, I mean, Gotham City may have needed Batman, but they also had a police department. Somebody had to write some speeding tickets. It can't all be Batman. It can't all be Wemby. You got to give me something else besides Wemby, because on the defensive end, he's the Knicks are just making U-turns. Like, nobody wants to touch him. And he really moves. Wemby really moves on the defensive end. But, I mean, I'm looking at these fourth quarter numbers. Energy, Knicks. Production, Knicks. Efficiency, Knicks. So I don't want to go crazy, but can this Wemby, 22-year-old Wemby, who everybody in the Knicks, big, old, stronger players, are getting underneath him and pushing him around. I'm not sure this Wemby is built to beat this Knicks front line. And that may sound hyperbolic, but I watch what you watch. The refs, remember, in New York, the Knicks will get even a better whistle, right? Like, you go home, you get a little better whistle at home. Here was Wemby after game one defeat.
7: Every team guards differently, you know. I'm going to figure it out. It's, I was bad tonight. It's not more complicated than that. We've been down in a series before, never in the finals, obviously. But I'm not kicking myself about anything, really. I mean, I'm not worried the slightest.
8: Okay, I'd be worried the slightest. I'd be worried a little. You just lost home court advantage. So my only concern with the Knicks, Brunson got banged up twice. Kind of random. He got banged up twice. You know, he probably going to be a little sore for Friday. The other thing is, you know the Spurs now. You can't watch that game and come to any other conclusion than this. Throw the kitchen sink at Brunson. Make somebody else beat you. And Stephon Castle did a good job, but the Knicks are setting so many screens with so many. I mean, Josh Hart, maybe 6'5", he plays like a power forward. And here's the other thing. You got to keep Brunson healthy, and some of it's random, but you got to keep him fresh. And he took 31 shots last night. And the question is, because we've seen bigger guards like Luka and James Harden run out of gas when they're jacking up 30 shots early in a series. And this is the finals now. This is not the East. This is the finals, and it's going to be a super physical series. So are you going to get 31 shots in this kind of great fourth quarter play in game 6 or game 7? Here's the good news for the Knicks. Josh Hart, they have so many complimentary pieces. Josh Hart led the Knicks in assists, 15 rebounds, 4 steals. And that's the thing, where it felt like it was all Wemby, Bridges, Josh Hart, the Villanova guys last night. And I think this is a real thing. When the Villanova trio was on the floor, the Knicks were plus 39. And so there's a lot of takeaways in this game last night. One of them is how complimentary the Knicks are. Cat playing defense. All the assists and steals from Hart. Bridges. I mean, he finally missed a free throw. Bridges played well. Just so many different guys, many of them Villanova guys, very much a collective, very collaborative. I do worry because I think San Antonio is going to throw everything at Brunson. If you watch that game, Mitch Johnson's watching the tape on that with the team. You got to get Brunson off his spots. You got to push him into places he's uncomfortable. He got good looks. Now, he also hit a couple of tough shots, but he was getting too many good looks. It's not just keeping him healthy. The Knicks have to maintain the ability to let him be off ball in key spots. Going to need more scoring, maybe more ball in the hands of Cat. But Cat last night felt like to me his role was to bang on Wemby. That's what it kind of felt like last night. Their assignment last night for the Knicks was, we'll give the ball to Brunson late, but we're going to make a statement against Wemby. And boy, did they. Here's Jalen after the win.
10: It's a mixture of us playing good defense and us obviously getting a little lucky. But they come ready to play more than any other team that we faced. It just goes back to having each other's back. You never know what's really going to happen. And so being together on the court and players are going to happen, you can't really script what's really going to go on. Just making sure we're going out there playing for each other.
8: Yeah, Wemby last night was 2-for-11 when guarded by Cat. So the formula for the Knicks was, let's get off first 6-7 minutes. Okay, we're rusty. Let's get off to a really intense start. Refs let them play. Knicks did. Knicks are going to win the fourth quarter in this series. That's another downside for the Spurs. Since they've been keeping track of fourth quarter offense, like the Knicks are the best ever. This team is so good late in games. Now, it was compounded because the Spurs, they didn't have their legs. It was real odd. They were airballing three-point shots. And maybe it's nerves, but I think by the fourth quarter, you're at home. I don't think nerves. I think it was just they were exhausted.
11: Like Chris Broussard, who does First Things First in New York, the vibe in that city is insane. The tickets right now for the Knicks, the good tickets, are more than New York rent. In fact, I looked at my phone as I was coming into work today, and they had a $7,500 ticket, and there was an overhang, so you had to kind of squat down to see the entire floor. That was $7,500. Those New Yorkers, they make money and they spend money. 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
11: Taj Gibson, former Knicks, stopped by today. It was great. Chris Broussard's around the corner. 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
33: All right, like maybe a month ago, I don't know if you remember this, Colin, but Deion Sanders went public and was like, yeah, I can't wait to talk to Todd Monken about Shador. I don't know if you remember that. Yeah, you new head coach. He should know about my son.
11: Yeah.
33: We thought it was goofy at the time. Well, if you want even dumber, Todd Monken came out this week and was like, I can't wait to talk to Deion about Shador. I mean, Colin, I'm kind of blown away by this. We're talking about the dad of a quarterback wanting to talk to the coach and the coach like embracing it. Now, Monken, he's not looked particularly good here. I know it's the offseason, but he's like, yeah, I don't know about Myles Garrett. Yeah, I wasn't given any assurances. Every time he opens his mouth, it sounds like maybe he could be a one and done candidate. I don't know. Maybe I'm being too harsh.
11: Well, I don't think Deion. I don't know. I don't need dad. I don't care how good dad was. Maybe dad if he was Peyton Manning and I have Arch Manning. That'd be an interesting phone call. But I think most dads would like stay away, right? Like, you think Nick Saban let dad control things? I just think this is kind of the whole Deion thing.
33: I mean, Deion did coach him, I believe, high school, college, then remember the transfer. They go to Colorado together.
11: A lot of dads coach their kids, especially quarterbacks. Those dads are everywhere.
33: Yeah.
11: To each their own. Cleveland does things differently. So,
33: and interestingly, I'm sure you followed this very closely. Deshaun Watson, by all accounts, is the clubhouse leader. Now, it is only June, but Watson is the clubhouse leader. I don't know if this is to show Deshaun so they can trade him to a team that needs a quarterback.
11: Listen, the minute Deshaun Watson throws a pick, people are going to watch Shedeur Sanders. He made $18 million, doubling the previous Tom Brady high in merchandise. This has a very Tim Tebow feel to it. So Deshaun Watson's not going to last 3 weeks. And the difference is Shedeur Sanders can start in the NFL. I don't know how great he is, but I do think he has the requisite arm strength, playmaking. He can move well enough. I think he's a starting franchise quarterback. I don't think I'd want him as my primary guy, but I do think Shedeur, with the right elements around him, and they've had back-to-back great drafts, I think he's going to be productive. I'll tell you, when I hear about, you know, the Browns tanking, first of all, pro teams don't tank. The Jets inadvertently tank because they're so poorly coached and poorly run. Cleveland's got way too many good players. Shedeur's going to be too productive. They're going to win six games. I'll tell you right now, they're winning six games.
33: I would bet against that. But I don't know if you saw, there's some steam on the Jets over. People think the Jets have too good of a roster and easy schedule. I just want to give you a chance to make sure I heard it right. Shadur, you think has a chance to be a franchise quarterback?
11: I'm not saying great. I'm saying, do I think he could start for one of these 32 teams and win some games?
33: For one season, or could he be like a 5-year starter for a team?
11: Well, let's let it play out. Let's give him a year of starting. If you let him start, let's say he starts week 4. They start 0-3. What's the Browns schedule look like? I don't even know what, I don't have it in front of me. Okay, so they start at Jacksonville, loss, at Tampa, good luck. Carolina's either way.
33: At home, they could win that game.
11: I mean, let's say they start 1-3. I can see the crowd, the fans, talk radio. Shadur's going to end up being the starter. I don't know. I look at Shadur in that schedule with those players in Cleveland. I think he can win games.
33: Right, well, I hope he beats my Jets. We want the inside track on
11: the schedule.
33: Virtuous.
11: Jets, Titans, Saints, Raiders, Falcons, Giants.
33: So you're going with 6 wins for the Browns? Is that the prediction?
11: Yeah, I think. What's the over-under? I'd take 6.
33: My guess is it's 5.5.
11: I would take the over.
33: The Jets are in that vicinity.
11: I like their GM. I like their roster. I really do. I still contend, despite bombing interviews and being too high in his own supply. I mean, the legendary draft room was silly. And, Dion, saying we don't want to play for certain teams. They butchered that. I still think he's a second or a third round talent. I do not think he's a fifth round quarterback talent.
33: Okay. All right, GM Cowherd. Let's move to the New York Giants. The G-men, your team this year. Well, listen, me and many others have come out and say, listen, Malik Nabers must be down bad because the Giants picked up 3 wide receivers this week. John Harbaugh has come out and is defending his team and Malik Nabers, saying, not so fast, my friends. Here we go.
0: It's separate from that. Nothing to do with that. There's room enough for Malik and whoever the next 4 or 5 receivers are. There'll be room enough for all those guys.
11: Mm-hmm. Yeah, we'll see. Yeah, they're not.
33: We will, John. I feel like the good ship New York Giants that you were riding high earlier this offseason, starting to maybe take on some water, Colin, huh?
11: No, I think they're not going to be built around wide receiver. That's not John Harbaugh or Jim Harbaugh's DNA. They're going to run the football with Scataboo. They're going to be a run-first, physical team, build up the offensive line. Jackson Dart will stay out of the tent. They've upgraded at crucial positions. I don't think Malik Nabers changes outcomes. I think he's an injury-prone, occasional playmaking receiver. I think Fields out of Notre Dame is going to be a volume receiver and become Jackson Dart's favorite target, and Nabers isn't going to love that. But Nabers has not shown the ability to play a full season and stay healthy. It's very OBJ. So I don't think they're the Giants going forward. I think it's more of a Scataboo Dart team than a Nabers team.
33: Okay. All right. Final story. Let's go to the Philadelphia Eagles. Big trade this week, moving off of AJ Brown, picking up future draft picks. That slides Devonta Smith into the number one receiver role. Jordan Mailata, the left tackle who has famously this week said, thank God the A.J. Brown saga is over, is now saying, I've always believed Devonta Smith is a number one receiver. Now, Smith is the guy who I think checked in at like 175 pounds at the combine.
11: Yeah.
33: A lot of questions about his frame. Can he handle being a number one? Can he handle 100 receptions over the middle? I don't know, Colin. Number one receiver is a weird thing to say.
11: It's an overstated.
33: Yeah.
11: It's over. I mean, if you have Mekhi Lemon, who will be a great 2, and Devontae Smith, who's probably a really high 2,

0: maybe get a screen for him. But they have to do more of that because you can't just sit there and hope he's hot tonight from three-point range. Right. When you're 7-5, you've got this advantage. They're leaving points on the table, Colin. Every time he is outside, they're leaving potential points and advantages on the table. Even last night, there were a few times he did have good post position on a smaller guy, like shorter, like Ananobi, I think it might have been, or Hart maybe as well. And he kind of kicked it out. He's not that he's not comfortable yet with his back to the basket, and that's something he definitely has to work on.
1: So I said Brunson got banged up twice, kind of random. 31 shots. I've seen bigger players like Luka that are ball-centric and take 30 shots wear down over a series. And I said, game one is different. If we get to a game six or a game seven, how many games can Jalen Brunson take 31 shots? Because to me, if I'm San Antonio and I watch the film, my take is, guys, we got to throw bodies at Brunson. They're trying to wear out Wemby. We got to wear out Brunson. We got to send Stephon Castle doubles, be physical, hard fouls. Yeah. That's clearly the game plan. Make Bridges beat us. You know, make OG beat us. Yep. Brunson's beaten everybody in the fourth. So my question, should the Knicks be concerned that Brunson took 31 shots and really was the fourth quarter offense?
0: Yeah, I don't think so, because obviously that's not the plan for him to take that many shots. His shots should be more around 20 or low 20, something like that, even the less if they have it going. One thing, though, that has made the Knicks so dangerous lately is that even when teams do kind of take Brunson away, double team and get the ball out of his hands, Ananobi and Bridges and Hart didn't hit shoot well against Cleveland, but Shamet, you know, guys that have hit the three and made teams pay. Now, they didn't do that last night. Neither team really shot well from three, and so Brunson had to take more offense onto himself. But I do think that's one of the adjustments that the Spurs will make. I think there are a lot of adjustments they can make. We talked about the offensive things they can do with Wemby. Will they put Wemby on Josh Hart or someone else tomorrow rather than have him guarding Karl Anthony Towns? I think that's another adjustment they could make. They could have him play deeper off of Towns and make Towns prove he's going to be hot from three. Towns was 0-for-2 from three last night, and he was able to drive by Wemby, so they may do that. There are a lot of things they can do. You mentioned Dylan Harper being out the last 4 minutes was really odd. Weird. You know, they put him Devin Vassell in for him. Yeah, Harper was playing well. Most of it he did in the first half, granted, but still, he's a strong defender. He obviously can score outside and at the rim, so I think he'll play more. So there's a lot they can do. Wemby said last night they're not the least bit concerned, and I understand because they have a lot of things to go to. So maybe that was more of a feel-out game last night.
1: Yeah, well, they looked tired. I mean, they were 2-for-19 the second half, I think, in threes. They had no legs. At one point, Harper airballed an open three. I mean, they look gassed. I will ask you, you know, with Wemby's offense, Brew, you always say your game is your game. The downside is 7-4. The upside is you are so defensively capable. He literally changes the math defensively. Like, you just can't, you know, I think Mike Breen said it. They're doing U-turns, the Knicks are. Like, you can't. But offensively, at 7-4, his base is high, so you can get under him. When he dribbles in traffic, it's a turnover waiting to happen. Whereas Jokic is a play initiator and a finisher, Wemby's more of a finisher. He's not really a play initiator. Do you think LeBron's the perfect body where he's big, he's strong, right, he's fast? Like, you don't get that very usually. A guy has a hole in his game. Is it possible with Wemby? He'll be the greatest defensive player ever, one of the great leaders. He'll win, but he'll never be offensively. His size, you know, Kareem's size in that era was unstoppable. But Wemby sometimes is like Durant. He feels more comfortable outside than in. And at 7-4, he should want to be inside more. And that this maybe is the downside to his size, or does he grow out of it, or am I overreacting to it?
0: Well, he clearly thinks of himself as a guard or small forward, right? Right. He loves it out there, right? And he is good and gifted at that stuff. But there is no question he needs to be inside. And look, I picked the Spurs to win it in seven. You know how this goes. We always root for our picks. So I'm hoping they win. But if they lose, I do think it's going to force him and the people around him, whether it's Duncan and Robinson and Pop and those guys, to be like, look, and Wimby will see it. The light should go off. I need to develop a post game. Nobody's expecting you to be down there even 50% of the game necessarily, but you need to have it in your arsenal, like, because it's unstoppable. Even if it's him getting it down there and kicking it out for 3-point shots, it'll help his team and his teammates. So I do think that's the benefit. You know, we saw Michael Jordan talk about when he kept losing to Detroit, he realized I'm just not strong enough. So I have to get in the weight room. Right. I think Wimby may realize now. If you're a Spurs fan, you're saying, well, he could realize that even if they win, and certainly we'd love to see that. But one way or the other, he has got to get stronger and develop a post game. And I don't expect him to be Shaq, but he definitely needs to have it available to him for games like last night. Or even you saw Isaiah Hartenstein in the last series give him some problems. If you couldn't put small guys on him like Caruso and Ananobi if he was proficient on the block. And so, yeah, I do think that's something he's got. That's really the only weakness, I guess. Yes. There's no other. He can handle the ball. He can shoot. He can hit threes. He's a great free throw shooter. Like, there's no other weakness that you can point to in his game. And I think he will develop it eventually. And I do think, Colin, he'll be a great offensive player along with a phenomenal defensive player.
1: Chris Broussard, as always, buddy, great seeing you.
0: All right, Colin. Yep.
1: First things first after our show. Yeah, it was fun last night, though. It felt like a big event. You know, that was only the fourth Knicks game in 23 days. So they had... Both teams had huge energy in the first half, but you could absolutely see the last 15 minutes of that game, late third, into the fourth, San Antonio lost their legs. You were talking about it on social last night, J-Mac. They lost their legs, airballing open threes. You could just see. New York had this incredible surplus of energy. And, I mean, when you're a pro athlete and you play, that's only your fourth game in 3.5 weeks, you could see New York's energy was through the – and you could see it whereas the physicality wore down the Spurs, it did not wear down the Knicks.
2: So I'm curious, what do you think this – and we'll do this tomorrow too, but what do you think this means for game two? Because the line opened, I saw Spurs -6, which is higher than game one. Only one day off, so it's not like extra rest yet. They get extra rest this weekend. Are we sure the Spurs bounce back and win game two? Zigzag theory.
1: Well, they either win game two or the series is over. I mean, it's the entire season. I'm rooting for 1-1 because I want a long series. I want 7 games.
2: Well, this is not going to be a short series, Colin. Come on.
1: I don't think so
2: Knicks
1: either.
2: Are winning in five?
1: No, I mean, listen, at one point, Spurs led by, was it 13
2: 14,
1: points?
2: Yeah.
1: I mean, they led for a large chunk of the game. It was not, it. What happened basically is the Knicks do what the Knicks do. They were great in the fourth quarter.
2: Yeah.
1: And the Spurs looked kind of chaotic and young and frenetic and tired and, you know, all this stuff everybody saw. There's one thing I know for sure. The Spurs will shoot better in game two.
2: You know Wemby. Remember he got ridiculed for getting pushed around by Hartenstein and those guys. He bounces back. Like, this is what's going to... So I think Spurs win game two, but I still think first quarter is the best bet on the board. Spurs are going to come out fire-breathing again. They have covered four straight in the first quarter at home. All three against the Thunder and now at home against the Knicks. I still think they have the great starting lineup and that first punch. Again, it's a shock to the system when you've got Wemby full energy at the beginning. I like Spurs first quarter.
1: Yeah, just to show you how the Spurs lost their legs, they led by 14. They did not hit a three-pointer in the entire third quarter. And that's off an intermission. That's off a break. Those orange slices at half did not help. Live in Chicago, it's the Herd.
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1: 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Forever in the NBA for 3 years. And now everybody's saying that's getting very quiet out there. It's hard to trade in the NBA. First of all, for the uninitiated, your salaries have to come close to matching. So if you get Giannis, you have to give up not only star, they do that to protect an owner from just giving away a star player, which I've always thought the NBA is just so paralyzed by tanking. We just saw 9 teams do it this year. If it was fine. We got a perfect NBA finals. The playoffs have been fun. We're fine. But the NFL makes it so easy to trade stars, anybody. I mean, go look. The other day I ranked the top 10 acquisitions in the NFL. Some are free agency, like a Kenneth Walker. But 4 of the top 5 are big trades. You know, and I mean, I just think sports is better when fans can follow things and you don't have Larry Bird rights and draft swaps, and you make it very confusing for fans. Look at these players, quarterbacks, Hall of Famers. Like, I mean, Tyler Linderbaum to me was a lifelong Raven. See ya. Miles Garrett, Lawrence Taylor, modern day. See ya. I just think it's, and I didn't even list the Trey Hendrickson to the Ravens move. That's a big, Malik Willis to the Dolphins. I think he's going to be really good. So there were 15 moves that could change outcomes and change teams. And I just wish we had more of it in the NBA. But I mean, it's between the limiting what you can do in tanking, limiting what you can do in trading. Part of sports is off season. You know, off seasons are fun. The NFL's brilliant in its ability to keep people like me talking. It doesn't matter if it's Stephen A, it could be me, it could be anybody hosting shows. Nick Wright, we're talking football off season. You're getting all that free publicity. Here's Miles Garrett talked about how excited he was to play for the Rams.
17: It starts with Sean and Les, you know, making this appealing destination. You know, it's already appealing, you know, by itself with, you know, everything that comes with the, you know, being here and then the city. But it always seemed like people just loved, playing for this coaching staff. It's always been about winning, and I want to win a championship, and I'm happy to be a part of a franchise who's in position to do that and do that for years to come.
1: You know, the other thing, when some of these organizations will go cheap on coaches. For years, the Chargers did it, and then the Chargers go and spend a lot of money on Jim Harbaugh. So first of all, when you spend a lot of money on a Sean Payton or Jim Harbaugh, you get a better coach. Okay, that's the first thing. You get a better coach. But a great example of the Chargers spending money on Jim Harbaugh, not only do you win more games because you got a better coach, but Mike McDaniel, there were a lot of teams interested in Mike McDaniel from the Dolphins, not as a head coach, but as a coordinator. Yet he chose somebody 3,500 miles away. Why? Because Jim Harbaugh and Justin Herbert. So when you look at Sam Darnold is looking at option like Kyle Shanahan in San Francisco, Sean McVay in Los Angeles, players talk. That's why when the Jets go, let's give Aaron Glenn a shot. Never been a head coach. New York's a hard place to be a head coach. And already right now in the NFL, people are like, that guy's not going to last. There's some things in sports I've just never understood. Like, don't go cheap on a coach. That doesn't mean you have to hire a proven head coach. Liam Cohen, who had a great reputation in Tampa. Like, people were talking, D'Amico Ryans was in San Francisco. Everybody knew he was going to be a head coach. I mean, he was moving up the food chain, the coaching staff in San Francisco overnight. I remember the day he got hired, we're like, home run. He's going to be the Sean McVay on defense. And he has been. Houston's got the best defense in the league. Mike McDonald comes, highly recommended. Jesse Minter in Baltimore, I think it'll work. You're never sure. Highly recommended, highly proven. But it sometimes in the NFL, it cracks me up. It's like, guys, like, nothing against Todd Monken. Hope he does well. But Kevin Stefanski is viewed league-wide as the better coach. And he's won 2-time NFL Coach of the Year in Cleveland. Why would you move off him? Like, if I'm a wide receiver and I can choose Cleveland, and I'm like, I like Stefanski. I'm pro Stefanski. I think he's going to help him in Atlanta. But McVay has paid so many dividends for the Rams beyond just being a really good head coach. And, you know, it's like John Harbaugh going to the Giants. Yeah, he's obviously a good coach, but he just brings a cachet with him. He's going to get better assistants. Yes, I mean, when you, so much of hiring the great coach is they generally bring a great staff with them. Because let's say you're an assistant coach and Jim Harbaugh gets the Chargers job. Well, you know they're not going to fire him. He's going to get 5 years, 8 years. Sean Payton's going to get as long as he wants in Denver. So I'm willing to move my family to Denver because I know Sean is going to be there forever. You hire an assistant, Todd Monken. I mean, do I want to join that staff? How long is he going to last? J-Mac said 30 minutes ago, is he a one and done? Like, when you spend money on certain positions in the NFL, just think about this. It's like everybody always wants to fire the coach. Well, the problem with firing a coach after 1 year is you get a reputation as a team. Yeah, it's a turnstile. It is. I mean, that's why sometimes, like when Cleveland fires Stefanski, he interviewed with 9 teams within 3 days. What are you doing? Yeah. So how is Monken going to build a great staff? I mean, Jim Schwartz was there. He's like, I'm out. When you're like, well, they fired Stefanski. Stefanski's a top 12 coach in the league. Now, they kept Andrew Berry, which I thought was right because I think he's great. But the answer can't always be, you know, let's save a few bucks. Spend the money if you can get a Vrabel, a Harbaugh, you know, a Shanahan, just spend the money on.
2: Well, you know, we like to try to see around corners, Colin. I'm just telling you, I think the blueprint, and I said Myles Garrett was going to get traded, remember, a couple months ago. I think what they're doing is this coach is a one and done. I think they're trying to pump up Deshaun Watson so they can trade him. Nobody's trading for Shadur, and they're not going to win a lot of games with Shadur, and they're going to go for the number one pick, and then you go big game hunting when you can draft a quarterback very high. I know you'd like the roster. They ain't winning 7 games. It's just not happening.
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0: 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Plus, there's, like Covino said, four stories in the world of sports that have to do with jersey numbers. Which is the most irritating? Because all four of them are annoying. We're going to get to that. And, of course, go old school today. It's a Thursday. More Covino and Rich next.
1: When you got to go number two.
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2: Know what I want to reminisce a little bit about, if we don't get to it on the show, maybe on Overpromised? How much He-Man meant to us as kids? Do you feel like we owe it to our childhood selves to bring like our kids or niece or nephew or something to He-Man this weekend?
1: I'm going to see Evil Lyn, bro. She was thick. Remember the Evil Lyn toy?
2: I was more of a She-Ra type of guy.
1: Oh, all right. Well, yeah, we'll talk about that and more. If not, it'll be on Overpromised, our bonus pod, right after this. So we're wrapping up last night's discussions. We got numbers to talk about. There's some jersey number controversy, old school and 50 hits, action-packed Covino and Rich show, again, live from the Fox Sports Radio studio. I got so many random thoughts about the game last night, but we got so many phone calls. 877-99 on Fox, 877-99 on Fox. You know, I was thinking about Wemby's elbows. Where are his elbows at? He should have been throwing elbows on the court. He should have been throwing elbows at the kid that stormed the field. But, you know, I want to give props to the old school feel of last night's game. You know, they interviewed Brunson afterward, and he's like, yo, man. They're like, you all right? He got banged up. They're playing tough. There was a lot of times I was surprised that the refs were just letting him play.
2: Let him play.
1: And we loved it as fans. Hell, I thought it was great to see.
3: I want it to look like the 99 finals.
1: Dude, for real. So that's a relief, too, for all the complaining people do. That was a pretty physical game last night. Your thoughts on what went down? Any observations? Let's go to the phones.
2: Go to the phones, G.
3: Yeah,
2: I mean, you want to be the most interactive show? Let's do it.
3: Let's do it. Let's start in L.A., our friend Travis.
2: Yo, what up, Trav?
4: I'm glad that Nolan Ryan's lawyers haven't shut you guys down yet.
2: Not yet. I know.
1: Not yet. If you missed yesterday's show, oh, there was a hot take about Nolan Ryan. Not from us. From Mike.
2: You know, big Mike with maybe the worst take in sports radio history.
1: An even better reason to check it out. It was Wemby Wednesday, and we all dressed up like Wembenyama. So catch it on the YouTube page.
4: And hour one was really good about the crying, when it's okay to cry, and all that.
2: Yeah. Oh, thanks, man.
4: So I know why President Trump is going to game three of the NBA finals.
2: Why?
4: He's going to reveal that Wemby's an alien.
2: Ah,
5: oh, is that the big reveal? We have aliens, in fact. Ta-da!
6: More of the classified files points him as the alien.
1: I can't wait. That's great.
2: Imagine they awkwardly sit him next to someone that doesn't like him, like Ben Stiller and Trump sit next to each other.
1: Dude, that's funny. Yeah, he's going to be there. Game three, by the way. I mean, I want to focus on game one because it was fun in the moment, but game three is going to be wild, dude. I'm sorry. Game three on Monday.
3: Yeah.
1: I was thinking Friday. Game three on Monday is going to be wild.
2: Well, you know, you talked about the physicality. K-Rain just hit us up on the in-show chat saying Brunson won him over last night by coming back in like that and scoring eight straight. Like, you know, the toughness, like you said, a physical game. Where do you want to go next, Danny?
3: Let's go to Indy. Calvin.
2: What up?
7: Hey, all right. You guys are the best in the whole wide world.
1: Thanks, man.
7: I'm going to back to, I'm going to do a couple things real quick.
2: Yep.
7: I'm going back to 1960s Muhammad Ali. Ooh. I went to heaven, and I see the Knicks winning in seven. I won't say that. And then the other thing is they're going to reveal that Brunson is Chucky's biological light-skinned child.
1: I like it. He made me think a lot of things. I love the Muhammad Ali take on that. But yeah, back to Brunson.
3: You mean Bronson?
2: You mean Charles Bronson?
1: No, Brunson. Man, it was so intense because you're like, this dude got hurt already? This is bad. I didn't sit down for a lot of that game. I was like walking around pacing, like nerves were high for the spectators. Apparently, Carl Anthony Towns felt like he was having fun. I was going nuts inside.
2: Well, that guy said he loved us and you guys are the best. You know who might be living the best life right now? And I'm not the first to point this out.
1: The best life right now. Oh, yeah, I know.
2: Timothy
1: Chalamet.
3: Oh, I thought you were going to say that corgi dog that got to go to the finals last night.
2: Timothy Chalamet.
1: The stupid dog got to go to the finals.
8: That dog was wrong. You know, and I love corgis.
2: But Timothy Chalamet is winning awards. He's a respected actor. Guys are sort of like, yeah, he's a cool dude.
1: Did you see those pictures of his girlfriend in a bikini?
2: He likes sports. He's a sports dude. He's a great actor. And my goodness, Kylie Jenner, she's unbelievably good looking. And, he went to San Antonio with her courtside. After the game, he's all happy. He's grabbing her cheeks. You saw that? Like, I'm not sure there's a guy living a better moment right now than Timothy Chalamet.
8: I think the only thing that would have made it better is if he won that Oscar. Like, he did, you know, he was nominated.
2: I guarantee,
1: Sam. He won
2: them
1: cheeks.
2: I guarantee, Sam, winning the NBA title as a Knicks fan would probably mean way more to him. In fact, haven't we heard actors say that?
1: Well, he said recently that it's the greatest perk of his stardom, of his celebrity, having those courtside tickets and the access to get them.
2: We've heard actors say, like, what would you rather win, like an Academy Award or your team win the title? And many of sports fans that are actors have said, I'd rather my team win. It's a no-brainer. One more quick one now, or a couple, whatever you want to do, Danny.
3: Rich, your number one fan, Rosside, Super Rosside from Detroit.
2: Yo, this guy's going to say some crazy stuff. It was Bradley Cooper and the Eagles. That's what it was. Thank you, producer, video guy spot. Bradley Cooper said he'd rather the Eagles win than any accolade he could get from acting.
1: I remember.
2: Yeah.
1: What up, Super Rosside?
9: Can I make a comment at any point in time, Rich? That was Rich, right? Just want to talk over everybody.
2: Dude, it's my show. Go get the Super Rosside show, and I'll call
9: whatever,
2: that.
9: Man.
2: All right, let's hear it. What do you got, Rosside?
9: So here we go.
2: Can I talk over you? Jesus.
9: I am laughing at all of these people. Wimby this, Wimby that. Wimby going back to the crib. He going back to France. He going to take a break. Then he'll be back next season to lose again. Man, are you kidding me? Listen. New York got the Fabulous Five over there, bro.
2: Yeah, they humanized them.
9: Listen, they can't stop them cats from scoring, man. They cannot because, look, they got Mills, Malik Bridges. That's on the low end. Then you got Battle Cat. Word to he, man. From Todd Anthony Carls is the Battle Cat. So you got him. Then you got Jay Brun. Then you got...
1: Mitchell Robinson off the bench. He looked good, man. Yeah. He played a big part last night.
9: The King of Hearts, Josh Hart. Then you got, come on, we got one more person on there. Oh, Obi-Wan Kenobi. Yeah, he's using the Force, of course. Bro, that's the Fabulous Five. San Antonio can't stop him. And
2: that would be fun, a watch party with Super Rosside. Imagine him just commenting the whole game.
1: Yeah, but he's right.
2: He
1: did make Wemby look like... I want to say average, but they humanized him yesterday.
3: It was
1: for
3: something
1: sure.
3: We talked about on the show last week that we thought maybe Cat could neutralize Wemby to a degree. Now, don't forget, we also saw Wemby have some off games in the series against the Thunder, and what did he do? He would bounce back in the very next game. Yep. So,
1: I mean, honestly,
3: this is not over by a long shot.
1: Yeah, if you're looking for a great finals, that's what you hope for anyway, or you assume anyway he's going to come back strong.
2: Could I tell you, New York fans, especially. Knicks fans that are Mets fans and Jets fans. Because, again, we talked about how the Knicks transcend all those other things. Jets, Giants, Mets, Yankees. A lot of New Yorkers, all of them, Knicks fans. And I have buddies that root for trash teams like the Jets and the Mets, but also the Knicks. And they just feel like they're just waiting for something to go wrong. Because traditionally what happens? Something goes wrong. So... last night when Brunson went down, I had buddies like, see, I knew. They make it seem like it's bound to go wrong. But right now you're up 1-0. Take
1: enjoy
2: a deep breath.
1: Yep.
2: Enjoy it. If you go to San Antonio, I'm sorry, if you leave San Antonio tied 1-1, that's a victory. Game two, you're playing with house money. They got to go in there like relaxed. You got a chance to go up 2-0 tomorrow? Come on, let's go.
3: By the way, Coleman Johnson in our YouTube chat is laughing, saying, I love that call. Tom Anthony Carls and Malik Bridges.
2: Who?
1: Thank you for all the feedback. Pete Tolner, Scott from Mayor, Wes in Idaho.
2: He did call him Tom Anthony Carls.
1: Machiavelli hitting us up. Squirtle. WWF231. Lots of people chiming in live. At Covino and Rich FSR on YouTube. Let's go to DB. Let's not make him wait. And then more phone calls on the other side. 877-99 on Fox. Yo, DB.
10: Well, as one of the callers stated, President Trump will be in attendance for game 3 of the NBA Finals, but that's not until Monday at Madison Square Garden. There's still a game 2. It's tomorrow in San Antonio. The fan that ran on the court trying to get a selfie of Victor Wembanyama was banned for life, as was another person that was connected to the incident, receiving lifetime bans from the NBA today. The NBA also, according to Chris Haynes, is looking into an incident where some fans sitting courtside had some words with Jalen Brunson. NFL is looking into that situation. On the ice tonight, it's game 2 of the Stanley Cup Final between the Golden Knights and Hurricanes. It's at 8 o'clock Eastern time. Golden Knights up 1-0 in the best of 7 series. Day baseball, Giants outscored the Brewers 12-9, while the Yankees were 2-1 winners against the Guardians. Orioles topped the Red Sox 8-2, and the Phillies were 6-4 victors against the Padres. Green Bay Packers give wide receiver Christian Watson a 4-year extension worth $110 million. Watson's deal includes $31 million guaranteed. At the Memorial, Tommy Fleetwood, J.J. Spawn, Wyndham Clark, and Ryan Gerard share the lead at 5-under par. Rory McIlroy, done for the day after a 1-under par round of 71. He is 4 shots back of the lead. Scotty Scheffler's on the course. He's 2-over through 16 and currently 7 shots back of the lead. And at the U.S. Women's Open at Riviera Country Club just down the road from us, Nelly Korda's at +2 after a round of 73 today. She's 6 shots back of the lead. This first round play rolls on at the Riv. Guys, back to you.
2: No, thanks, Dan. Hey, a random question. It's not even that political. What do you think, reception-wise, how do you think the Garden responds to President Trump on Monday? Because while New York is a blue state and usually votes Democrat, Trump's a New Yorker at heart, and there's a hell of a lot of New Yorkers that support Trump and think of the type of crowd that would be at a sporting event. You see his warm receptions like a UFC. Like, how do you feel the crowd at the Garden?
11: I think positively, and I don't think any Knicks fans want to bring any negativity into the Garden that night. They're fired up. You know, will some of the old guard will be there. Will Charles Oakley be there? I wonder, like, if he's going to be welcome and make a cameo.
2: Danny, what do you think?
3: There's the video of Trump running into, remember? Have you seen that? That's been circulating recently. Because Trump has been at Knicks games before, I think they'll put everybody on either side. We'll put politics aside for the night and just like focus on basketball.
11: He's a New York guy, New York fan.
2: But I was going to say, even though, like, New York City, just so people know the demographics, New York City always votes Democrat, but Long Island, the surrounding areas, upstate New York, that's very red. So it's a mix of folks in New York.
11: But it's
2: curious.
11: Not that odd to see him at a New York event because we did our whole lives, so, even before presidency. So
2: I'm just saying, usually,
11: I think they leave the negative at home and they're pumped about the game.
2: Wouldn't you agree, though, usually you'd be able to, with pretty good certainty, predict the reception a president will get somewhere?
11: Here's the fun part.
2: I think this is one of those, like, oh, I'm curious.
11: You're already going to see a whole crew of Ewings and Starks and, you know, maybe some, we brought up Marcus Camby earlier today, and maybe a Sprewell. You're going to see a lot of old faces there, like, oh, wow. And then add Trump on top of that. It's going to be insane.
2: I think it'll be super loud, meaning, like, I think it'll be cheers mixed with rumbling and boos. So it'll be like a, like one of those, like, just loud receptions, like, you know, love and hate. But think it'll be a woo. So
11: it'll be great.
2: So, hey, that happens Monday. But we got plenty of stuff before then. We go old school in a little bit. There's a controversy that has to do with jersey numbers. We got a lot to get to. All coming up right here. Covino and Rich.
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1: Covino
2: out.
1: And Rich.
2: to not only all our East Coast New York friends, but my wife's from New Braunfels, Texas. So shout out to everyone listening down in Tejas, New Braunfels.
11: Is that why they call you Hop-Along Dickie?
2: San Marcos. And, you know, all those great places
11: down
2: there.
11: Rich has a 40-gallon hat that he wears.
2: Covino's convinced that when I spend a little time in Texas, I start turning Texas.
11: Yeah. He starts, like, busting out cowboy boots. He's like,
2: I adapt. I'm like that person that goes to London and they come back with a British accent.
11: He looks like Pee-wee Herman when he's in the rodeo. Like, he has that kind of outfit on. Remember when Pee-wee's in the rodeo? Anyway.
0: Starts having dreams about Troy Aikman.
11: Yeah. All of a sudden, he's like got this Texas sort of drawl about him. Anyway, Covino and Rich live from the Fox Sports Radio studio. It's time for our Tire Rack play of the day. Jalen Brunson had himself a fourth quarter. Take a listen.
3: Brunson holding it just across midcourt, defended by Vassell. Eight to shoot, right wing, crossover, right elbow, step back, pump fake, leans in, throws it up, and he knocked it down! Jalen Brunson, a ridiculous shot! And the Knicks have a six-point lead, 38 seconds to go.
2: Y'all better not get too confident, New Yorkers. 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They're finishing that game out 105-95. 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
11: 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And would you look at the time? Let's go. It's Thursday. We're throwing it back.
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6: 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Old school when 50 hits. At 50 after, CNR give you the time capsule topic and we reminisce together.
11: Yeah! All right. Now, this is where we get you involved.
2: Yeah, buddy.
11: We love hanging with you, Fox Sports Radio Nation. 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Danny G is on the phones. Danny G sent us this story. It went viral. So I've seen it since you sent it. Now, there's a story of this guy. You know, dating's tough, man. Dating, it's not for the weak-hearted nowadays. A 26-year-old dude finally landed his first Tinder date. Get this.
2: Yeah.
11: After spending more than 5 years on the app, swiping right over 2 million times.
2: I'm sorry, what?
11: Yeah, the stats shared from his account showed he swiped approximately over 2 million times, matched with like 2,000 people, exchanged messages with about 1,000 plus. But despite those numbers, despite all those swipes, it only led to one date. Yeah. And,
2: what?
11: Yeah, and the date happened about a year ago, right? But the story just went viral because there was an update on
0: this
11: it.
0: This is one of those stories that has resurfaced. Because the update was there was no connection on that one date that he finally got.
11: Which, by the way, is news to me. I didn't know you had to, like, chime back in and give the update.
2: You don't want your Yelp reviews.
11: I didn't know. Yeah, I didn't know it's, like, offer up where you have to mark the item sold. Like, I don't know. I didn't know that. It was, like no connection. So the story is, like, yeah, after all that, there was he's still back at the drawing board is the update.
2: I just think, I mean, how much of a loser is this guy? Not to be mean, but.
0: His name is Hayden. And on his profile, he says he's a fishing enthusiast, has 33 pet snakes with
2: guys,
0: a wink, and he's a Colt Ford fan.
2: Don't we know not to hold the pictures of fish in our profile pictures, guys?
7: That doesn't make sense. All that stuff seems like not red flaggy enough to have it actually.
11: People be hating. Man who swiped right over 2 million times, landed his first date, didn't work out. Took him 5 years to get one date. So that makes us
2: think
11: of our single days.
2: Can I tell you why?
11: Yeah.
2: I'll tell you why. Because when you're swiping and you're on your phone, I'd imagine single people have a way better impression of themselves than they should. Like everyone, you ever see some of these clips on social media where it's like they ask people, rate yourself? And these mutant dudes, and let's not to be mean, but like unattractive women are like, I'm a 9. And you're like, to who? A blind person? I can't believe what people think of themselves. So I can only imagine on dating apps.
11: You're a 9. No, you belong at table 9
2: with all the mutants.
11: That's where you belong.
7: But no, you're a 9 as in German for no.
2: So good one. I just think that people are a little too high on themselves, which I get this. In real life, I have a story about our video producer, Spot. We did an experiment of how hard or easy it is to hook up with strangers.
11: So your best and worst dates back in the day. We get to your stories next. So be calling us Covino and Rich on Fox Sports Radio.
2: Bad days, can't wait. 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
17: What does it mean to be more than conquerors? Romans 8:37 says that in all these things, we are more than conquerors through him that loved us. Notice the word in all these things. Tribulation, distress, persecution, famine, peril, nakedness, and sword. Most of us feel like a conqueror before we get to the time of tribulation, not in those times. Or we feel like a conqueror after we get through a time of distress. Yet the text says in all these things. And the key phrase is through him that loved us. If you know the love of God through Jesus Christ, no circumstance of life can separate you from that love. Therefore, you can walk through this old world with a spiritual swagger and be fully persuaded that we are more than conquerors through him that loved us.
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2: Cam Jordan joining us here. 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
3: 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I mean, look, everybody gets better. 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
6: Paul Chestnut, I've been on his show, and he's with his son, Matthew.
7: First of all, it's great meeting the Tampa Bay Lightning for players sure. For my son, yes. But to meet Sidney Crosby, yeah,
6: it was pretty cool. Kid.
0: All the games, all the names, all you need to know. 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
0: Pensacola's best sports and host, Paul Chestnut. The Sports Roundtable Show with Paul Chestnut is on the air. Are you ready?
31: Well, we are back in the studio today. Welcome. 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Yesterday, we took a trip out to Metairie over the Saints practice facility, Ochsner Sports Performance Center. 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Yes, it was the arrival of Alvin Kamara yesterday. How about that? And Kellen Moore, who's doing his press conference before our practice, just came on up. We're going to share with you that press conference shortly. Was surprised that he showed up. Of course, what was it a couple of weeks ago? Mickey Loomis, Saints Vice President, GM, was at the golf outing, talked to the media there, Saints Hall of Fame golf outing, saying, hey, Cam Jordan got an offer. We still got to figure out, you know, with Alvin Kamara's under contract. But, who, you know, what are they going to do with it? Are they going to ask him for a pay cut or not? And that's what everybody is waiting because it's after June. We're in June now. So Alvin Kamara showed up. He had his own little press conference as well. We were there. We're going to play that for you a little bit later on. We did talk to some of the players. Danny Stutzman, linebacker, looking for a big year for him. Zach Wilson, backup quarterback to Tyler Shuck. Great quarterback room there that Kellen Moore talked about. So, yeah, a lot to cover here. Knicks won last night. How about that? We did talk to Martin Emerson Jr. again of the Saints because he played some basketball over there when Mitchell Robinson, you know, he said, over in Bellevue, we played together, you know, with that. And that time he was like 6'8 in high school. We all knew he was going to the NBA. But we talked to him about that. So we got a lot to cover. Thursday edition Sports Roundtable Show. Let's get right to it. Here is the press conference. Alvin Kamara arrives. But here is the press conference with Saints head coach Kellen Moore.
32: Awesome day today. Obviously, we'll be inside, third down day emphasis. But yesterday was a really cool day for our team. Got a chance to team up with 18th Ward and spend some time with those guys. We did something similar last year. And it's a really cool event to kind of team up with the organization that they've created. And, they're kind of giving these a lot of kids opportunities, you know, in the community, but also in sports. And so I think it's a cool thing for our team to see. And it's fun to see our guys kind of outside of the typical football environment. And you know, we had a really good time out there. So it's a lot of fun, and we'll have a great day today.
1: You mentioned yesterday just seeing different guys kind of step up in their groups and working together to solve problems. Something Eric McCoy talked about, you know, maybe the guys he expected to step up or the guys who did. Like, I know the community service part of it is the most important thing, but is that something you're while you're out there?
32: It's fun. It's fun to see our guys trying to figure out how to build a shed. You know, that was a fun one. I'll give you these guys shout outs. Okay. So Terrell Burgess, Dallas Beanham, and Maliki, those guys went back after our event to finish the shed because, I think they were questioning whether the instructions were as accurate as they could be. But it's fun. It's fun. You know, what we kind of do is we've, you know, you guys have probably gotten to know our SWAT team, groups that we've kind of spent the whole offseason in, and so those teams have been doing a lot of different activities, a lot of different competitions, and when we're there, each group had their own different tasks to accomplish, and so some maybe were a little more challenging than others, some had a little more you know, work to do, but it was a lot of fun.
12: Where did the SWAT team, like, thing come from?
32: Just in discussions, you know, working with Joel, Ted, you know, those were kind of the guys, Mike Martinez, we kind of had a little group think session just as talking about, hey, off-season programs, how can we kind of, you know, approach them in a way that kind of allows us to connect as a team and compete and puts a little more purpose to the off-season program, and so it's been a lot of fun.
12: Does anyone claim the acronym as theirs?
32: Ted was the one who kind of, I think, kind of got the SWAT team thing going, so it was good.
12: It's an acronym.
32: It is.
12: What does that stand for?
32: Spring Workout Accountability Teams. Bam. I don't take any credit, though. I don't take any credit.
13: Are there any returnees, like people who didn't practice last week that'll practice this week, or anyone out?
32: We got a couple guys that are sick, just kind of navigating some of that, so I don't know exactly which guys will end up being out there and not out there based off of that. Shep and Ryan won't be here. Alvin got here today, and so he's here, so we'll kind of work through an acclimation process there of just kind of getting to work with him, and so it's good to see him. You know, just saw him right at the team meeting as we were starting, and then there's some maintenance guys that we'll have to navigate still, just you know, similar protocol that you guys have seen the last few times that you guys have been out there, just with some of the guys coming off of injuries, and we're building those guys up, you know, for training camp.
13: With Alvin being here, does that mean you guys have addressed that situation or his contract or anything, or is...
32: I don't know the business contractual side of this thing. I don't think necessarily anything's been done there, but, you know, it was good to see him. You know, obviously a lot of times this time of year, he's not always here. And so, you know, similar to last year, but, you know, it was good to see him and excited to kind of spend a little bit of time talk with him and just kind of seeing where he's all at.
12: Is your understanding though, that this means all systems go going forward?
32: He just got here at the team meeting. So again, probably just a couple hours ago. So,
12: since he's not normally here at this stage of the offseason, did you guys have a talk about, you know, you'd like to see him here, or you wanted to do something different than usual?
32: I hadn't had a chance to talk to him yet, so you know, I'm excited to be able to spend a little bit of time with him and just kind of see where he's at. But you know, it's good to see him. It's awesome. Obviously, a little bit unexpected as far as, you know, traditionally his routine is, you know, he prepares you know, usually away from New Orleans, and so it's good to see him.
14: You know that one's been, like, picked apart, dissected, everyone parses every comment. Like, he's a player under contract on this team. Like, what has made that different leading up to this, where it's kind of like, we'll see, like, and it isn't just like, he's a guy under contract and he's on our team and...
32: Yeah. I think it's just, you know, as you navigate some of the business stuff, signing Travis and kind of navigating, you know, how all these pieces kind of work together. You know, I think that's always a little bit of the challenge as you're building your roster. And so, obviously, it's really good to see him. I'm fired up for that and excited to kind of build from here.
14: Do you have a vision of, like, how you'd like him to fit in? Like, is he part of the plans of, like, what you're building right now?
32: Yeah, certainly. I think he can fit in really well from an offensive standpoint. Some of the schematic stuff that we're trying to improve and get better at, and so you know, that room can always use some depth. I think, you know, that group, you know, we've seen the history of this league. You're going to need two or three running backs to contribute, and so you know, there's always opportunities for these guys.
15: The fact that he's here, I'm guessing you see that as a positive sign, right?
32: Yeah, absolutely. There's always positives to getting to see our guys. I mean, just about our entire team now, you know, has been here this entire offseason program. You guys see the attendance, and I think that's an awesome credit to our leaders of our team, and to see these guys' commitment. I think, you know, watching what it looked like last year when I first got here to this year. Our guys are just working their tails off, and so I love what we're building, you know, especially when you see these guys in the weight room every day competing, getting in their SWAT teams, kind of doing their different competitions, different challenges, and seeing these guys in the community. A lot of them have had little small group dinners the last few weeks around our city, and so it's been a lot of fun.
15: Would you say you were a little surprised that he is actually here right now?
32: Surprised. I mean, I hadn't had any conversation with him as far as him coming, but it's awesome, you know. So, you know, this portion of the NFL offseason obviously is voluntary, and so you know, historically his has been a little bit of a different path than this, but it's great to see him.
13: Do you know if he had told anyone that he was planning to show up, or did he just do it?
32: I don't know. From you know, I just had a team meeting, office meeting, and then came right into here. So
13: so here you mentioned him kind of ramping back up. Will he be out there with, like, you know, for strategy and all those sorts of things?
32: Yeah, I'll touch base with those guys and make sure, you know, that I anticipate him out there in some capacity. And, you know, obviously for all these guys, you know, we just got to ramp these guys up the right way.
13: How about also Jordan and his ramp up? Where's he at?
32: He'll be in a similar fashion, probably as you guys saw last week. He's doing awesome, doing everything really, really well. And so we're just continuing to build him. And, you know, a number of these younger guys, as we've said, coming off of, you know, injuries and the seasons that they had and the off seasons that they've had as rookies. We just want to get these guys in position so that they have a really good summer and a really good training camp.
15: Just because we're only here for, you know, certain days within the OTA practice, have there been days where Jordan's been more present or utilized than what we've seen?
32: It's been a very similar plan. Really, you know, we got him out on the field the first day in rookie camp. Everything was good. Nothing, you know, there's no new injury or anything like that. You know, as we just collect more information, spend a little bit more time with these guys, we just build a plan that's specific to those guys and felt like, hey, let's just kind of build him up the right way and get him so he's right where he needs to be in training camp. We don't have any little, you know, lapses as we go on this process, because that's what struggles with these guys is you throw these guys out there, you know, and then you lose OTAs, you lose summers, and these guys are playing catch-up ball all the way through this thing. And so let's just get all these guys right. You know, Christian Miller's in a similar fashion. Lorenzo Styles, similar fashion. And so, you know, there's a couple of these young guys that we're just building up the right way.
15: What was kind of thinking with Jordan in terms of him being very involved that first day of rookie minicamp and then kind of throttling down after that? Was that just...
32: Just spending time with him and collecting, you know, seeing him out there. I mean, he moves around just fine. It's just building them the right way. And so, you know, when you come off of these type of soft tissue things that he had to navigate last year, you want to be really smart about this stuff. And, you know, with what we can do in the weight room, what we can do in the training room to kind of ramp him up, and he's still in everything and he's chomping at the bit. And, you know, CO is in a similar situation as far as he's got to navigate something as far as this off season. So he's doing everything he can do a little bit more individual. You'll see him out there running routes a lot of times, but you know, we just want to build these guys up the right way. And at the end of the day, you got to ace training camp. And so everything's building towards that.
16: Why was Trey Palmer absent last week? Is he back this
32: week? He'll start working his way back in. Yeah, he's just had a couple little, you know, little injury things pop up, but nothing major. Obviously, he's had a great offseason. He's been out there, I guess, to your question. He's been out there at other times when you guys weren't able to see it. So he's not... He's certainly been a part of this process.
17: Now that things are trending in that direction of Tamara being here, how do you see them coming in?
32: Sorry, say that again.
17: Now that you see things trending in the right direction of Tamara being here, how do you see him and Travis complementing one another?
32: Yeah, two really talented running backs. You know, I think you look at our running back room, we got a lot of really talented players in there. And, you know, those two have done it for a really long time and been at the top of this league. And so, again, you're going to need multiple running backs to carry the load throughout the season. And so, you know, we're excited with how that group's developing. And now it's just a matter of getting them out there and getting more and more reps and exposure.
13: What did you see from Jonas Senker last year that gave you guys confidence that he could handle that start position?
32: College film, position flexibility on college film. Obviously, we know the explosive player that he is. It's something that's always kind of been available, even last year, if we needed him to. And really goes, our safety room is phenomenal. Like, all these guys can line up at a bunch of spots. And so, you know, he has that versatility. He can go play inside. And that's, you know, those positions inside that star position, plays a little bit more like a safety more often than playing corner. You know, corners are one-on-one red line being like outside the numbers. Those guys play those type of specific downs. Safeties and, you know, stars kind of play a little bit more similar techniques and skill sets. And so Jonas has transitioned really well down there. You know, he can still play on the back end. And he's just a versatile player.
18: College eligibility, looking at the five-year thing that the NCAA might adopt, and in the context of being Tyler Shuck's coach and knowing his story, what do you think about that proposal? Have you had a chance to look at it or reflect on it at all?
32: I don't know all the details. Obviously, in general, college sports need to get a little bit more defined, so anything that defines it a little bit cleaner for everyone sounds like a great idea to me. You know, and so, you know, I think it allows guys to have a little bit more of a defined path. Obviously, there's going to be, you know, pros and cons with any sort of adjustment to what currently is going on. You know, Tyler obviously benefited from having that extra year. And obviously, there was a medical thing associated with that, just with his injuries. But, you know, college football is a little bit crazy right now. And so there's a lot of things. I know a lot of people in college football still talk with a lot of them. There's just a lot of stuff going on. And if they can define things, they're going to give themselves a much better chance.
14: I got an important question here. Is Bailey the emergency holder? I've seen a picture of him.
32: He has held, yes. Shocker, Bailey can do just about anything. So, yeah.
19: You were talking about the run game and how Alvin and Achane can kind of complement each other, but one guy who's going to be very instrumental in the run game is David Edwards. Based on, you know, maybe what you've seen so far at all or his tape, what impresses you the most about him from a run-blocking ability?
32: Yeah, physically it's really impressive what David can do. His experience and his communication skills are really special. You know, if you go watch that Buffalo film, how much he's communicating at the line of scrimmage is incredible. Him being in the left guard position and communicating with the tackles and the centers and the quarterback and all that. So he gets football from a really high level. And I think just that combination of him and Banks over there, you know, spending time together, when those guys, you know, get tied together and can communicate at a really high level and they can work these combinations, we got something really special going on right there.
20: Obviously, it's hard to measure how good an offensive line can be without putting on the pads, but how much is communication the main point here during the OTA session with all the new guys in the trenches?
32: That's certainly one of the big parts that we can evaluate this time of year and just really master the physical part. Is going to have to be deferred to training camp, but seeing these guys communicate, be on the same page, you know, just all that, you know, when you guys go out there, you watch the O-line, they spend a lot of time on their own, just with the structure of OTAs, the way they are. And they get to work on a lot of stuff. And so, you know, David's a big time leader. He's going to be a really important part to our team.
21: Calvin, can you talk a little bit about your other two quarterbacks, Spencer, and how he handled everything last year? Expecting, you know, out of him and also adding Zach Wilson.
32: Yeah, love our quarterback room. What Tyler obviously did last year, where he's at. What Spencer did last year, I'm really proud of what he accomplished. I think Spencer's a really talented quarterback. He's he can play in this league, he can start in this league. I have all the confidence in the world in him. And the way he handled a transition last year where, you know, ultimately we went to Tyler, I think there's no better example of how to handle it than how Spencer handled it. Just being a pro, being ready, still was available. You know, I can't say enough good things about the way Spencer handled it. And then this offseason, I think he looks better, has thrown it better, has a better feel for the system. I think he's just playing really good football. And then the opportunity to sign Zach was, I think, just a really good opportunity for us. Maybe not necessarily like something we're, you know, trying to do, but it just kind of fit perfectly. And so a lot of us watched Zach at college. In his NFL career, he's had to navigate a lot of different moving pieces just with organizations and different systems and all that sort of stuff. And so I think we can hopefully create a really healthy ecosystem to kind of let him develop as a quarterback. And you know, obviously we see the arm talent that he has. He

0: a really talented player. And so, you know, these guys are all still young. You know, Zach came in this league when he was really, really young and got exposed to, you know, some challenging circumstances. And I think this is going to be a really good spot for him.
1: 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A lot more to come. 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
4: 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Last night, the Blue Wahoos pitching staff didn't allow any extra base hits, but they did allow 11 singles. And that would be enough for the Chattanooga Lookouts to piece together a 4-1 win over the Blue Wahoos and even up the series at one game apiece. The biggest news out of Blue Wahoos land last night was the long-awaited Major League debut of Zach McCambly, who pitched for the Blue Wahoos for parts of five different seasons, 2021 to 2025, and ended his time in Pensacola with the fourth most strikeouts in franchise history. He's now in the Cincinnati Reds organization, and last night he made his MLB debut. He becomes the 158th former Blue Wahoo to make their big league debut and the 8th already this season. Blue Wahoos are back at it again tonight, playing game 3 of their set against the Lookouts. The Blue Wahoos tonight play as the Pensacola Mullets on Mullet Thursday, and we hope you can join us at 6 o'clock. This has been Eric Bramer with your Wahoos update.
1: 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Of course, yesterday we were over at Metairie Saints OTAs, and after practice, we caught up with Martin Emerson Jr. Again, of course, went to Pine Forest High School. By the way, his camp is going to be on Saturday, July 11th. Now, he knows Mitchell Robinson, obviously. Mitchell Robinson, Martin Emerson from he's a couple years older than Martin Emerson Jr. is. Mitchell Robinson is place for the Knicks. We asked him about those two growing up in the locker room yesterday. Let's listen.
5: Well, how was today for you? Had a pretty good practice out there, didn't you?
6: Yes, sir. It was a fun day, man, flying around with the fellas and just trying to get 1% better.
5: Found the end zone there, huh?
6: Yes, sir. Oh, yeah, most definitely, man. We love tips and overthrows, you know, and then we're going to take them back, try to get 6.
5: Okay, I gotta ask you this. Pine Forest, when you went there, did you go to the time period with Mitchell Robinson when he was there? He was playing for the Knicks.
6: Yes, sir.
5: So you know him and all that?
6: Oh, yeah, I know Mitchell Robinson. We actually grew up in the same neighborhood, Bellevue, and I also went to Bellevue Middle School with him as well. So to watch him and see him, like, you know, sprout and grow into the player he is today, man, it's a blessing. And I wish him all the luck, you know, in this championship.
5: So did you play basketball then? Did you go one-on-one against him at any time in your childhood days?
6: I would say not one-on-one, but 5-on-5 and PE, you know, it would be like the football players, the quote-unquote football players against the basketball players. And it was pretty good. They could just throw him alleys all day. He was probably 6'8 around that time. We was in middle school.
5: So at that time, you probably knew, like, hey, this he's something special going to be NBA.
6: Yeah, man. I mean, you know, from Pensacola, we didn't see a lot of NBA talent out, truthfully. So, I mean, who knows what the future holds, but I knew he had the potential to be a great player.
5: What do you want to accomplish next couple weeks here? As this, you know, got a couple weeks here through the end of minicamp.
6: Just continue to gain trust with my teammates and my coaches, learn the playbook through in and throughout, you know, and

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6: The Rays were trying to salvage a win in their series finale against the Detroit Tigers on Wednesday at Tropicana Field. And the Rays were down 2-1 before Cedric Mullins came to the plate in the second.
7: And they wanted to see more from him on the mound. Here's a swing and a high drive deep towards right. Back goes Carpenter, and it's gone to tie the game.
6: But a Spencer Torkelson sack fly broke the 2-2 tie, and then Dylan Dingler came up in the fourth.
8: Swing and a ball belted deep toward left. Simpson back to the wall, and it's gone. Makes it 6-2 Detroit in the fourth.
6: And the Rays would go on to a 7-2 loss as Detroit completed the three-game sweep. Tampa Bay is off on Thursday, but they are down in Miami to take on the Marlins on Friday. First pitch at 7:10 p.m. And with your Rays report, I'm Chris Adams-Wall.
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0: 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Chris Bowen, our producer, Paul Chestnut with you. We're back here in the studio. Yesterday, we were over at Metairie at the Saints facility as they had this OTAs. The NFL gets it right. You know, they have these off-season training activities here. They're in the news year-round. You know, we heard the Miles Garrett trade. Yeah, okay. And Russell Wilson retiring, going to CBS now. You know, going to be on TV. But it keeps all these teams in the news year-round with these off-season training activities. Got another week of it for the Saints, then minicamp. Then they're off until July 28th is when players will report to Metairie for training camp. But anyways, after the OTAs, after, you know, they want to call practice, the off-season training activities, we had the opportunity to talk to Zach Wilson, who obviously joining the Saints, signed a one-year contract, free agent quarterback Zach Wilson here. Talked to him in the locker room, and he shared with us how things have been going for him. So let's listen. Zach, hey, so far, just talk a little bit about how's it been so far with the Saints organization.
1: Yeah, I'm loving it. I mean, these guys do a great job. I think Kellen from the top does a phenomenal job. I've loved everything he's done and the way they teach the quarterback position, you know, the plays that we have, and just the locker room. I feel like they do a great job, and I'm really enjoying it.
0: Yeah, Kellen said this morning that the quarterback room's pretty amazing this year. What's that quarterback room like then?
1: Yeah, I really enjoy those guys, and I think it starts with Scott, too. I think he does a great job. And then, you know, we got a couple of the vets there with Scott Linehan and Coach Nuss as well, and I enjoy spending time with those guys and just hearing about their experience. And they've all been around the game for a long time, and so I feel like we got a great room and a good thing going.
0: Why the Saints? Why was it the Saints for you? What sold you?
1: Yeah, really it was Coach Moore. You know, Kellen was a big reason I decided to come here. I wanted someone that played the position that I felt like fit my talent and what I felt like I was good at, and I felt like this was the best place for that. And he's somebody I've always been a fan of, watching, you know, his career as a player and then coming into being a coach. You know, he's somebody I'd always wanted to play for.
0: Did you know him before, Kellen Moore?
1: A little bit here and there. We'd cross paths a little bit, but, you know, he was kind of someone after games we'd say what's up and get to see him.
0: How about, you know, just talk about Tyler Shough, you know, with him being the starter here, from what you see out of him?
1: Yeah, he's very smart, loves the game, loves to give it everything he has, loves to learn about every single in and out of every play, and he's great to be around. He keeps it fun. I think he does a good job leading the guys, and he's also a good one to be around. I feel like him and I get along really well.
0: Is this kind of like a breath of fresh air for you being here? Because, you know, everybody talks about the culture here with the Saints.
1: Yeah, the culture here is amazing. And, you know, I think that obviously starts with Mrs. Benson at the very top, but and just the people here in New Orleans. But I think Kellen does a great job of making it feel like a family and the dynamic of all of us, you know, being close, getting to really know each other.
0: What do you think about the city so far?
1: Yeah, it's been great. I'm really enjoying it. I mean, it's humid, but you know, great food, great people.
0: Got to dodge a couple of thunderstorms, too, every now and then.
1: Exactly. Yeah, the weather out here can be crazy.
0: What do you want to accomplish here next couple of weeks, and then camp begins late July?
1: Yeah, man, just competing every day, knowing my assignment, knowing what I'm supposed to do, and then just showing up, trying to be consistent, and playing my best football.
0: Thanks for your time. Good luck.
1: Yeah, thank you.
0: Great stuff, Saints quarterback Zach Wilson. He was a high draft pick there, very high, you know, number one pick. Zach Wilson now with the Saints after practice yesterday at the Saints OTAs. No DeMario Davis. Speaking, you know, with the Jets, he signed back, went back to the Jets. So leadership, that linebacker position, they got Kaden Ellis there and Danny Stutzman, second-year player. He's going to get a lot of time playing that linebacker position if he starts or not. And yesterday in the Saints locker room after the OTAs, we caught up with linebacker Danny Stutzman. So let's listen. Danny, hey, this is your second year. How's it been going here for OTH this year?
2: It's been really good. You know, it's been great being out there again. You know, I think kind of get acclimated to the speed a little bit more. You know, you're playing, you know, with a defense that you've had a year to get down and understand, and so you're able to play faster, more confident in what you're doing.
0: How's it different this year for you compared to last year when you were a rookie?
2: Yeah, I mean, as a rookie, you're a sponge for all the knowledge that's coming in. You know, you're taking it all at the same time, so it's a little challenging, it's a little overwhelming, and the whole process is just different. And now that you have a year under your belt, you know, you got some vets that have poured into you, now you've kind of had time to understand, digest it. You're processing a lot faster now, and you're understanding what's going on instead of just having to take it on head on.
0: So I would have to think the offseason different for you. I mean, you don't have to do, you know, all that, you know, preparing for the draft and all that. They can just focus on your game.
2: Yeah, absolutely. I think last year going into it, you're kind of training for a track meet, you know, at Indy and the Combine, and train for all that that comes into getting drafted. Now that you've had a year under your belt, now you're actually preparing for football. You know, you're taking the time that you need to get your body right, you know, get ready for this year that's coming, and you're able to actually work on the sport that you play and on the scheme that you're in to understand.
0: So what did you learn about yourself last year and the NFL?
2: I mean, it's a grown man's game. I think I just learned, you know, definitely a higher level. Obviously, I kind of expected that going into it. But just the quarterback play is obviously the best of the best. And the kind of the concept that they're running and the scheme that's in, it's a little bit more intricate than how it was in college.
0: Linebacker room got to be a little bit different with no DeMario Davis there.
2: Definitely. I mean, you lose a leader like that, it's very challenging. But I think it's up to, you know, the guys in the room to step up and fill that role and that he left. And obviously that's challenging, you know, on the field and off the field. DeMario was an incredible leader. I think what he did in the community was huge, and it hurts losing a guy like that. But now all we can do is just step in and fill that void and do the best we can to, you know, kind of leave that as close as it can be to how it was when he was here.
0: So what do you think of the linebacker room? I mean, Caden Ellis is back, and, you know, everybody else in it.
2: Yeah, I mean, it's great having Caden here. When you have a pass rusher like that, a dude that can, you know, be off the ball and really get to the quarterback, it's impressive. I think he's probably the best in the NFL at rushing the quarterback from the second level. I think it's really cool to have him here and to kind of pour into all the other linebackers and what experience that he's had. You know, he's been here before, so he already has a love for the city. I think it's really important when you bring an older veteran like that. You don't have to teach him anything. And it's cool to learn from him, man. He's played a lot of football, you know, kind of like DeMario did. And between him and Pete, you know, that veteran leadership is definitely still there.
0: So you got a couple more weeks of this OTA's mini camp, then training camp late July. What do you want to accomplish here next couple weeks?
2: Yeah, just keep preparing my body, you know, get ready to understand the scheme in a more, you know, refined role, kind of have all those intricate details down to a T, and be able to go out there and execute at a high level.
0: Thanks for your time. Good
2: Thank
0: luck.
2: You so much. Pleasure.
0: Great stuff there, Saints linebacker Danny Stutzman. Yeah, out of Oklahoma going into his second year. He's going to see a lot of playing time at that linebacker position, as we talked to him yesterday over at the Saints offseason training activities. When we come back, we'll hear from the man of the hour yesterday, because he went right to the media. It was about a 13 to 15 minute press conference with Saints running back Alvin Kamara. That is coming up next, Thursday edition Sports Roundtable, presented by Sandy Sands and Chevrolet Used Car Superstore on Fox Sports Pensacola 101.1 FM. 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

0: 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All right, Alvin Kamara showed up yesterday at Saints OTAs. Kind of surprised everybody a little bit there. You know, Kellen Moore, who had his press conference, head coach of the Saints, before the OTAs started. So Alvin's here. He showed up. Just showed up and participated in the drills and, addressed the media as soon as it was over the OTAs. So let's listen in.
1: How are conversations going with the front office about contract talks?
2: They talked to my agent. I haven't spoken to anybody. You got to ask Mickey.
3: Has it been comfortable, uncomfortable, like following it from? Do you follow it on social?
2: I don't watch sports. I don't follow anything that got to do with football until this football season. So, it's not. I wouldn't say it's uncomfortable for me. It's the same. Like, nothing is out of the ordinary of what I do every year. You know what I'm saying? So, for me, it's regular. It's regular. Regular stuff going on.
3: I know last year you said kind of famously you'd be sitting on the beach drinking pina coladas before playing for somebody else. Mm-hmm. Do you still feel that way?
2: I'm chilling. Right now the plan is I'm still in the contract here, so I'm a Saint. So we'll see what if anything happens, then we'll go from there.
4: Was there something about this situation?
2: What's the date?
5: We call Wednesday.
2: Oh, I don't know what the date that is. I got to check the calendar.
6: You plan to be in New Orleans next week?
2: Yeah, I might be. You know, New Orleans is a beautiful city.
7: Finished last season a little banged up. How are you feeling now?
2: I'm great, man. I'm great. Banged up a little bit, frustrated, but healthy, definitely healthy. I do every season, just go back to the drawing board, train, recover, just get my whole flow back going. So I'm good. Like, I'm 100 right now.
3: You've seen the highs here, obviously. You've seen some lows with the rebuilding. Would it mean something to you to finish getting back and seeing this organization back where it was when you first got here?
2: Yeah, I mean, because like you said, I'm used to winning, so it's been a lull around here for a little bit. And it's unfortunate. It's annoying. It's frustrating when you're a part of it, when you know what it can be, what it's like to win. So, I mean, obviously, every season you go on wanting to win and wanting to do well. So, hopefully, we can get back to that.
1: How eager are you to get platforms, but getting a chance to play alongside Travis Etienne? What do you look forward most to about that?
2: Yeah, man, he's explosive, man. I've watched him from afar for a while. Great player, great dude. He in here now. He in the locker room. It's no problems. It's no beef. Like, we was talking today. Like I've been here, so it's cool, man. I'm excited to see what he gonna be able to do here.
7: How much are you looking forward to what this offense can do with a new receiver and a new tight end?
2: Oh yeah, man. We got some weapons. So you know, it just makes it that much more easy for everybody. You know, when there's more. I think a lot of guys get a little concerned when you know there's more than one guy. You know, but I think like you know we got Olave. You got Tyson coming in. You got Tyler making plays. You got Noah. You got, you got a whole bunch of dudes, man. Bub Means, like Tip, still the same guys from some of the same guys from last year. And then you had Travis in there. I mean, you got Devin. You got Kendre. I think it's a good mix, I'm excited, man. I'm excited. I think we'll have some opportunity to create some big plays and you know, share the love between everybody.
1: How does Travis compliment you, Devin?
2: I think we've done it here before. I mean, you know, you saw Mark and I, and then you saw Latavius and I, and like, I think just having two talented backs, it benefits each back. I don't think there's, you have an issue of defenses focusing on one or the other. It's like, you gotta try to prepare for both. So, I mean, it puts them in a dilemma right there. And then not to mention just like, we was just talking about. I mean, you got other threats too, receivers. You got tight ends. So, I think we'll complement each other well, man. It's just two talented dudes.
6: Is there any want to kind of just speak? Do you want a face-to-face conversation with Mickey?
2: That's Mickey.
6: Same with Kellen. Is there anyone?
2: I talked to Kellen at practice, man. It's like there's no, like literally there's no on my side. And you can ask questions to anybody else. On my side, I feel no pressure, no like there's no beef or no bad blood, I don't think. I'm doing what I do every year, right, working. And, you know, whatever decisions that got to be made, like, they'll be made.
4: Did you feel the need, though, to be here, to show your face? Like, you know, you're not normally here at this time. Was this your different because of all that?
2: Not really. I kind of, I'll tell you why I was different. It was a little bit different just because teammates, like some of my teammates, you know, everybody kind of like hit me up, like, what's up, checking on me and stuff like that. So I was like, man, let me go tap in with the dudes. So I didn't even tell anybody. I walked in this morning and I was just talking to some dudes and they looked up like, man, because I was talking crazy. They looked up like, who the f***? And I was like, oh, it's okay. So even like training room, like everybody around, like just even the auxiliary, like, you know, janitor, everybody, like, just kind of popping in, saying what's up. So it's cool, man. That's kind of really why I wanted to come up.
3: You, when you first got here, you were so good. You probably outperformed your first contract. They gave you the extension, and you agreed to it. Where do you land on veteran players? Are you somebody that would say I would never take a pay cut? Where do you kind of fall on that?
2: I haven't had any conversations in regards to that, so I don't know. I think there's a time and a place for everything. If that conversation comes up, then I'll have an answer for you when it comes up.
1: So is a pina colada or a pay cut, would that be the thing?
2: I don't know. I mean, I don't drink. It'll be a virgin pina colada.
0: Alvin Kamara, part of his press conference, lengthy press conference, talking to the media after the Saints OTAs yesterday. We'll see what happens. Showed up. I think he wants some answers, I think. Here we are, you know, first week in June to move forward and anxious there. So hopefully they'll get everything organized there and move forward and see Alvin Kamara and Travis Achane in the backfield together. We got one more interview. We caught up with Jeremiah Wright, the offensive rookie guard for the Saints out of Auburn in the locker room. It's first time we get to talk to him after OTAs. He tells us how's it been going, so let's listen. Well, Jeremiah, and now that you've had a couple weeks OTAs with the veterans, how's it been going for you?
5: Yes, sir. It's been going smooth. Just taking it all in, learning from the vets, older guys, just being able to learn different techniques and things like that. You know, it's kind of like a blessing. I can help, you know, myself to improve and learn from those guys.
0: Well, has it been everything so far that you expected to be here first couple weeks of OTAs?
5: Oh, yes, sir. No question. Just a lot of guys hungry, coming in, ready to work. We're learning from each other, just trying to push each other to get better each and every day, striving to achieve our goals, and it definitely been everything that I expected.
0: I know we talked before with you being at the Senior Bowl and all that, but with the Saints coaching staff, the entire Saints coaching staff there, is that help you out here coming into this?
5: Yes, sir, definitely did, because, you know, me coming in, kind of like I felt like at home. All the coaches I knew once I got here that was at the Senior Bowl, and kind of like fell in love with those guys, and, you know, they fell in love with me, came and drafted me. Very thankful and grateful for the opportunity they giving me. So now it's just time for me to go out there and do what I do best and try to help this team, you know, get better and win, you know, win the Super Bowl.
0: You got a couple veterans here, Eric McCoy, David Edwards. Just talk about those two and to learn from.
5: Oh, yes, sir. Eric, you know, older guy, been here a long time, veteran, kind of. No, he's a center, so I kind of like learn a lot of his techniques and things. But David's kind of like somebody that, you know, I kind of lean on, because he, you know, same position as me, a guard. Just being able to learn from him all the different techniques now that he's teaching me, kind of meet with him, work with him each and every day after practice, trying to learn different techniques and stuff to help better his game. And me being able to be a younger guy, rookie, you know, him giving me those tools to help better myself at earlier, you know, age, younger. Me being younger in my career, you know, rookie, kind of helped me out, because he didn't have a chance, an opportunity to have those, you know, when he first got into the league. So, you know, with him being able to help me out, it's, you know, me just being able to develop and get ready to go out there and perform.
0: Well, you got a couple more weeks of this OTAs and mini camp, then training camp. What do you want to accomplish next couple of weeks here?
5: Yes, sir. Just technique getting better each and every day, and just being able to go out there and help the team.
0: Thank you for your time. Good luck.
5: Yes, sir. Thank you.
0: Great stuff there from Jeremiah Wright, the rookie offensive lineman there of the Saints after OTAs yesterday. Have yourself a great Thursday. 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
2: You're just reminded that San Antonio's really young.
3: They had to take each other's best shots in this game. I mean, you could tell the energy was there. You could tell that the Spurs were ready for the game. I don't think that you got to throw out that they're, you can clearly tell that they're young. I think they came out and they played hard. It was a game that delivered to hopefully what people's expectations were, to have a competitive, good looking finals, because last I checked, a lot of people, oh, hey, whatever happens in the West, soon as it happens in the West, it's over.
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8: Getting closer to a game two tonight in Raleigh. Stanley Cup final as the Golden Knights and Hurricanes skate again. Vegas is up 1-0. Faceoff just after 8 o'clock Eastern time. Game two of the NBA finals is tomorrow night in San Antonio. Looking back on last night's game one, the NBA said they gave a lifetime ban to the fan that ran on the court trying to get a selfie with Spurs center Victor Wembanyama. The league also confirmed another person connected to the incident received a lifetime ban, and the league is reportedly investigating the behavior of some Spurs fans who directed comments towards Knicks guard Jalen Brunson during last night's game one. That from NBA insider Chris Haynes. President Trump confirmed he'll attend game three of the NBA finals on Monday night at Madison Square Garden in New York City. The Green Bay Packers and wide receiver Christian Watson agreed on a four-year extension worth $110 million. Phillies beat the Padres today 6-4. Yankees edged the Guardians 2-1. I'm Dan Beyer.
12: One guy is happily divorced. One guy is happily married. One guy gets called daddy by his three beautiful daughters. One guy gets called daddy after a credit card approval. One guy won a state high school basketball championship. One guy only covered a state high school basketball championship. One guy's been inducted into three halls of fame. One guy has only mopped a hall. Does this seem weird to anybody else?
13: Crazy.
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0: crowd.
1: While the budget, we couldn't get no background singers. There you go.
2: Come on, that's such an upbeat tune. But the original, for anybody who doesn't know, The Association, which is so apropos.
1: That's so apropos.
2: Right?
1: Very apropos. Yes, no, that's good, man. Hey, I told you, that's one of your better ones. Shout out to you. Shout out to Alex. Shout out to Elijah. I hate that it's going to be wasted because they're going to lose this series. But the song was great.
3: Wow.
2: I know. But Kelvin always jumps the gun. He's always saying he had the Pistons in the beating the Cavs when they were up 2-0.
1: Wait.
2: He's always jumping the gun. Everything is
1: Alex,
2: like a foregone conclusion.
1: What? Alex, don't we literally do predictions where Rob must predict too?
3: Yeah.
1: So then he can say, didn't I tell you the Lions? Didn't I tell you the Pistons?
2: But I'm
1: didn't
2: right.
1: I tell you the Chiefs?
2: But I'm right.
1: So it's called prediction, right? Meaning I got a pre. It's pre. The emphasis on preface is on pre. So I got to tell you early that the Association, their song is going to be right. Your song by Wimby, which I love Wimby. You know that. But this ain't the series. It's going to start off like a LeBron. He might end up being the top three player of all time. Jordan, LeBron, Wimby. Except the latter two lost their first finals.
2: When he comes through and wins this, it's going to be amazing. And I'm going to say, Kelvin cannot get on the Wimby bandwagon. He's officially banned. Do not come around here. Take your stank behind home. That's what I'm going to say.
1: Whatever, man. I would have been the one. Alex, I'm telling this man, he might be the best. Oh, hold on. Hey, he all right.
2: I'm not crowning him the best ever because I don't do that. That's premature.
1: It's premature. But you got six songs by you all. You got an EP and an LP.
2: Thought out and withdrawn.
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